0: ABC News Radio. I'm Scott Carr. An ICE agent could face felony charges after allegedly running over a man in Houston. The DA in Harris County, Sean Tear, says this week that surveillance video suggests an agent deliberately ran into 48-year-old Miguel Parra Hernandez, leaving him hospitalized with serious leg injuries. The DA's office says ICE blocked police investigators from looking at the SUV before driving away. ICE calls the crash accidental. A shift in the jet streams bringing massive flood risks for parts of the central U.S. today. Forecasters say upper-level winds are funneling moisture from Hurricane Simon off the coast of Mexico to the southern plains and midwestern states, causing torrential rains of 1 to 2 inches an hour. Eight states are now suing OpenAI over safety concerns about its popular AI chatbot, ChatGPT. The Attorney General for Iowa, Brenna Byrd, was joined at the state capitol by her counterparts from Kansas, Nebraska, and West Virginia.
1: Today's lawsuit is about OpenAI's flagrant disregard for the safety of our kids, for the truth, and for protecting Iowans. My fellow AGs are here to show that we are a united front.
0: The lawsuit says evidence suggests the chatbot has offered dangerous medical advice and promoted unhealthy behaviors for users, including children. President Trump's been back out campaigning again today in Bullhead City, Arizona, backing Republican nominee for governor, Congressman Andy Biggs.
2: So we're going to elect a strong Republican majority in the House and Senate.
0: Biggs hopes to unseat incumbent Democrat Katie Hobbs. The Supreme Court's considering a case that could restrict targeted digital advertisements. The High Court heard arguments today in a dispute involving the Video Privacy Protection Act of 1988. The lawsuit's brought by a subscriber to Paramount Global-owned 247sports.com, who says he was tracked and his info was shared with Facebook in violation of

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1: NBC News Radio, I'm Scott Carr. An ICE agent could face felony charges after allegedly running over a man in Houston. The DA in Harris County, Sean Tare, says this week's surveillance video suggests an agent deliberately struck 48-year-old Miguel Pera Hernandez, leaving him hospitalized with serious leg injuries. The DA's office says ICE agents blocked police investigators from examining the SUV. Pope Leo's first public message since his lung cancer surgery yesterday thanks Catholics for their prayers. The 71-year-old pontiff asked followers to continue praying for him. The Vatican says Leo's recovery is progressing normally. The midterms are just 20 days out, and President Trump continues campaigning today in Montana, appearing in Kalispell for a rally with congressional candidate Aaron Flint. There's a new sunscreen option for the first time in more than a quarter century, with the FDA's approval of the active ingredient Bemotrizinol, or BEMT. Scott Carr, NBC News Radio.
2: With a news update on WHTC Holland's Cool FM, I'm Gary Stevens. The new leader of the group, which speaks for municipalities across the state, comes from the Lakeshore. Wayland Mayor Jennifer Antel was named the new board president for the Michigan Municipal League during its annual conference on Mackinac Island last week. She was elevated from her vice presidential position to replace Lapeer Commissioner Joshua Atwood for the 2026-27 term. Berkeley Councilman Dennis Hennen will be the new number two, while Grand Haven Councilman Mike Fritz remains as a trustee for the group, which advocates on behalf of member communities in Lansing, Washington, and the courts, while providing educational opportunities and administrative assistance to local leaders. Catch high school football action on Friday night as Zeeland West welcomes Forest Hill Central to Zeeland Stadium. Greg Chandler's coverage begins at 6:40 p.m. on WHTC Holland's Cool FM. 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
3: Here's the updated forecast from WHTC.com. Partly cloudy skies tonight with a low of 48. Showers likely tomorrow. High temperatures reach up to 62. Cloudy skies expected. I'm meteorologist Jennifer Wojcicki. Currently 58.
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1: This Friday, the WHTC High School Football Game of the Week comes from Zeeland Stadium as the Zeeland West Ducks host Forest Hills Central in football action. 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
2: NBC News Radio, I'm Scott Carr. An ICE agent could face felony charges after allegedly running over a man in Houston. The DA in Harris County, Sean Tare, says this week that surveillance video suggests an agent deliberately ran into 48-year-old Miguel Parra Hernandez, leaving him hospitalized with serious leg injuries. The DA's office says ICE blocked police investigators from looking at the SUV before driving away. ICE calls the crash accidental. A shift in the jet stream is bringing massive flood risks for parts of the central U.S. today. Forecasters say upper-level winds are funneling moisture from Hurricane Simon off the coast of Mexico to the southern

0: nominee for governor, Congressman Andy Biggs.
1: So we're going to elect a strong Republican majority in the House and Senate.
0: Biggs hopes to unseat incumbent Democrat Katie Hobbs. The Supreme Court's considering a case that could restrict targeted digital advertisements. The High Court heard arguments today in a dispute involving the Video Privacy Protection Act of 1988. The lawsuit's brought by a subscriber to Paramount Global-owned 247sports.com, who says he was tracked and his info was shared with Facebook in violation of the law. Scott Carr, NBC News Radio.
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1: NBC News Radio, I'm Scott Carr. Pope Leo is thanking Catholics for their prayers in his first public message since undergoing lung cancer surgery. In a statement today, the 71-year-old pontiff asked followers to continue praying for him. Vatican officials say the Pope's recovery is progressing normally. An ICE agent could face felony charges after allegedly running over a man in Houston. The DA in Harris County says surveillance video suggests an agent deliberately struck 48-year-old Miguel Para Hernandez, leaving him hospitalized with serious leg injuries. ICE says the crash was an accident. County prosecutors are now presenting the case to a grand jury. 4 days after a man fell to his death from a roller coaster, Six Flags Over Georgia is preparing to reopen. The man fell to his death Monday on the Goliath coaster, which will stay closed as the park reopens Friday. Six Flags has shut down 9 other similar roller coasters at other parks. Scott Carr, NBC News Radio.
2: With a news update on WHTC Holland's Cool FM, I'm Gary Stevens. The Ottawa County Board won't make a move yet on the use of the flock surveillance system by the county's sheriff's office. During yesterday's Planning and Policy Committee meeting, Commissioner Allison Miedema put forward a proposed resolution which would establish a temporary pause on the renewal or extension of any existing automated license plate reader contracts on the purchase, installation, or expansion of additional devices, technologies, and contracts, along with prohibiting the county from using fixed systems, but allowing vehicle-mounted devices on deputy-present vehicles.
3: From my perspective in talking to the public has been waiting for our board to take a stance one way or the other so that they understand where our board stands.
2: However, Sheriff Eric DeBoer argued about the practicality of implementing the resolution, and the committee agreed to not put forward Miedema's proposal, but wanted the entire board to continue discussions about the future of the flock system in Ottawa County. A contract renewal last month is going to keep it in place for another couple of years. Get the latest news anytime at WHTC.com.
4: Here's the updated forecast from WHTC.com. Lows level off around 48 tonight under partly cloudy skies. Showers likely tomorrow, 62. Overcast skies tomorrow night. Rain showers likely, lows around 49. I'm meteorologist Paul Trombley. Currently 55.
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0: 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Thursday on WHTC's Talk of the Town, we'll have Dr. Alf Herwimmer in to answer your medical questions and the monthly update from Holland City Hall with 5th Ward Councilman Scott Corbin. 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
1: NBC News Radio, I'm Scott Carr. There's massive flood risks for parts of the central U.S. today after a shift in the jet stream. Forecasters say upper-level winds are funneling moisture from Hurricane Simon off of Mexico's western coast to the southern plains and midwestern states, bringing torrential rains of 1 to 2 inches an hour, affecting up to 35 million people from Texas to West Virginia. The Vatican says Pope Leo is up and about after yesterday's surgery to remove a cancerous spot on his lung. The Vatican says he's eating normally and walking around his hospital room. Dr. Samuel Gurevich is a pulmonologist at Cleveland Clinic. He says the 71-year-old Pope is lucky the spot on his lung was found early.
2: By the time that these spots happen to grow and they're cancer and they give you symptoms, they're usually pretty far along and much harder to treat. Benign things usually don't grow, and so if a spot doesn't change over a period of time, you know, we usually leave it alone.
1: A federal ICE agent could face felony charges in Texas after allegedly running over a man in Houston. The DA in Harris County, Sean Tare, says this week that surveillance video suggests an agent deliberately ran into 48-year-old Miguel Parra Hernandez, leaving him hospitalized with serious leg injuries. The DA's office says ICE blocked police investigators from looking at the SUV before driving away. ICE calls the crash accidental. Just 3 weeks before the midterm elections, and President Trump continues to try to boost his party, telling a crowd in Bullhead, Arizona today to back Republican nominee for governor, Congressman Andy Biggs.
3: So we're going to elect a strong Republican majority in the House and Senate, and I think we have a really good chance.
1: Biggs is looking to unseat incumbent Democrat Katie Hobbs. About 150 faculty members at Cornell University are supporting a no-confidence resolution that criticizes Cornell's response to sexual violence. This after a group of male students have been accused of raping a Jane Doe at a fraternity house in 2024. A formal vote on the resolution set for later this month. Scott Carr, NBC News Radio.
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1: NBC News Radio, I'm Scott Carr. There's massive flood risks for parts of the central U.S. after a shift in the jet stream. Forecasters say upper-level winds are funneling moisture from Hurricane Simon off the coast of Mexico to the southern plains and midwestern states, affecting up to 35 million people from Texas to West Virginia. A federal ICE agent could face felony charges after allegedly running over a man in Houston. The DA in Harris County, Sean Tare, says this week's surveillance video suggests an agent deliberately struck 48-year-old Miguel Pera Hernandez, leaving him hospitalized with serious leg injuries. The DA's office says ICE agents blocked police investigators from examining the SUV. The midterms are just 20 days out, and President Trump continues campaigning today in Montana, appearing in Kalispell for a rally with congressional candidate Aaron Flint. There's a new sunscreen option for the first time in more than a quarter century, with the FDA's approval of the active ingredient Bemotrizinol, or BEMT. Scott Carr, NBC News Radio.
2: With a news update on WHTC Holland's Cool FM, I'm Gary Stevens. The executive director of the Holland Museum hobnobbed with colleagues from across the country last week. Michelle Stempien was among 40 participants in the inaugural National Museum Leadership Academy, which was held at the Detroit Center of Michigan State University. The group met to address the increasingly complex issues facing museums in an immersed cohort-based experience.
3: We're all facing similar challenges, funding challenges, audience challenges. There's a lot of competition for our audiences. 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How are we an important part of the community, whatever that community is? How do we make strong contributions to our community?
2: Stepping was chosen from 140 who had applied for this program. She added that the museum would be benefiting from the contacts she had made last week among those from larger institutions. Get the latest news anytime at WHTC.com.
4: Here's the updated forecast from WHTC.com. Lows level off around 48 tonight under partly cloudy skies. Rain showers likely tomorrow. Daytime highs approaching 62. Cloudy skies expected. Cloudy tomorrow night. Showers likely 49. I'm meteorologist Megan Mulford. Right now, it's 55 degrees.
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And you know what I'm talking about. Just let me know if you wanna go to that home out on the range. You got a lot of nice girls.

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0: News Radio, I'm Scott Carr. The Supreme Court is considering a lawsuit that goes after targeted digital ads. The High Court heard arguments Wednesday in a dispute over whether the Video Privacy Protection Act of 1988 applies to subscriptions to any company's online products or just its audiovisual ones. The claims are made by a subscriber to a Paramount Global-owned sports website who says he was tracked in violation of the law that prevents video rental records from being made public. An ICE agent could face felony charges after allegedly running over a man in Houston. The DA in Harris County, Sean Tare, said this week surveillance video appears to show an ICE agent deliberately hitting 48-year-old Miguel Pera Hernandez with a vehicle, leaving him hospitalized with serious leg injuries. The DA's office says ICE agents were blocking police from examining the SUV before driving it away. ICE calls the crash accidental. A debate started today at Cornell University among faculty members debating a no-confidence vote in the administration regarding how it handled a sexual assault case.
1: Dr. Ariana Kim is among faculty disappointed with the university's response to allegations of a woman accusing frat members of sexually assaulting her in 2024.
2: There have been so many opportunities for them to make meaningful change, to alter the culture of toxic masculinity.
1: Cornell University's president is expected to address the faculty and take questions with a formal no-confidence vote possibly taking place October 28th. In New York, I'm Scott Pringle.
0: Ahead of the midterm elections, President Trump continues campaigning today in Montana, his latest stop, in Kalispell, urging the audience to support the state's Republican candidates.
3: And we're going to elect a true American patriot, a fantastic man, a great guy, Aaron Flint.
0: Trump's campaigning blitz continues this week with stops in Kentucky, Kansas, North Carolina, and other states. Scott Carr, NBC News Radio.
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1: NBC News Radio, I'm Scott Carr. An ICE agent could face felony charges after allegedly running over a man in Houston. The DA in Harris County, Sean Tare, says this week's surveillance video suggests an agent deliberately struck 48-year-old Miguel Pera Hernandez, leaving him hospitalized with serious leg injuries. California's Newsom administration suffered what's been called a major loss in court over whether ICE agents have to wear ID in California.
2: A federal appeals court has slapped down a California law that would have required ICE agents to wear identification while carrying out enforcement operations in the state. The Ninth U.S. Circuit Court of Appeals says that California violated the Supremacy Clause by trying to regulate what federal officials can and can't do in the state. I'm Jason Campadonia.
1: The midterms are just 20 days out, and President Trump continues campaigning today in Montana, appearing in Kalispell for a rally with congressional candidate Aaron Flint. Scott Carr, NBC News Radio.
3: With a news update on WHTC Holland's Cool FM, I'm Gary Stevens. Former daycare worker Austin Heppner has been charged in Ottawa County with 23 counts of sexually abusing children and taking explicit images of them. The 20-year-old is also charged with similar crimes in Kent County, as he had worked at Grow Child Care Academy in Grand Rapids and the Children's Enrichment Center at Grand Valley State University in Allendale. Authorities believe that he is accused of sexually abusing children between the ages of 3 and 6 years old, with 62 total counts in the two counties, and 30 victims have already been identified. Drug maker Pfizer is laying off about 150 employees in Portage.
4: The company says lower volumes at the site as a result of lower projected demand for some of the products manufactured there is the reason for the job cuts. The Portage facility is our largest campus in the world. It is where Pfizer developed their COVID-19 vaccine. I'm Michael Arney.
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7: Here's the updated forecast from WHTC.com. Lows dip down to about 48 overnight under partly cloudy skies. Rain showers likely Thursday. High temperatures reach up to 62. Cloudy skies expected. I'm meteorologist Jennifer Wojcicki. Currently 55.
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1: NBC News Radio, I'm Scott Carr. An ICE agent could face felony charges after allegedly running over a man in Houston. The DA in Harris County, Sean Tare, says this week that surveillance video suggests an agent deliberately ran into 48-year-old Miguel Parra Hernandez, leaving him hospitalized with serious leg injuries. The DA's office says ICE blocked police investigators from looking at the SUV before driving away. ICE calls the crash accidental. Parts of the central U.S. face massive flood risks today after a shift in the jet stream. Forecasters say upper-level winds are funneling moisture from Hurricane Simon off of Mexico's western coast to the southern plains and midwestern states, bringing torrential rains of 1 to 2 inches an hour, affecting up to 35 million people from Texas to West Virginia. California's Newsom administration suffered what's been called a major loss in court over whether ICE agents have to wear ID in California.
2: A federal appeals court has slapped down a California law that would have required ICE agents to wear identification while carrying out enforcement operations in the state. The Ninth U.S. Circuit Court of Appeals says that California violated the Supremacy Clause by trying to regulate what federal officials can and can't do in the state. I'm Jason Campadonia.
1: Just 3 weeks before the midterm elections, and President Trump continues to try to boost his party, telling a crowd in Bullhead, Arizona today to back Republican nominee for governor, Congressman Andy Biggs.
3: So we're going to elect a strong Republican majority in the House and Senate, and I think we have a really good chance.
1: Biggs is looking to unseat incumbent Democrat Katie Hobbs. About 150 faculty members at

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0: ABC News Radio, I'm Scott Carr. There's massive flood risks for parts of the central U.S. after a shift in the jet stream. Forecasters say upper-level winds are funneling moisture from Hurricane Simon off the coast of Mexico to the southern plains and midwestern states, affecting up to 35 million people from Texas to West Virginia. A federal ICE agent could face felony charges after allegedly running over a man in Houston. The DA in Harris County, Sean Tare, says this week's surveillance video suggests an agent deliberately struck 48-year-old Miguel Pera Hernandez, leaving him hospitalized with serious leg injuries. The DA's office says ICE agents blocked police investigators from examining the SUV. The midterms are just 20 days out, and President Trump continues campaigning today in Montana, appearing in Kalispell for a rally with congressional candidate Aaron Flint. There's a new sunscreen option for the first time in more than a quarter century, with the FDA's approval of the active ingredient Bemotrizinol, or BENT. Scott Carr, NBC News Radio.
1: Here's the updated forecast from WHTC.com. Lows dip down to about 48 overnight under partly cloudy skies. Rain showers likely Thursday. Highs level off around 62. Cloudy skies expected. I'm meteorologist Paul Trombley. Right now, it's 54 degrees.
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And that cigarette you're smoking, I'll scare you half to death.

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So come on, hold me tight.

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1: NBC News Radio, I'm Tammy Trujillo. President Trump is rallying supporters in Montana on his latest GOP midterm stop. Appearing in the city of Kalispell Wednesday, Trump urged the audience to support the state's Republican candidates.
2: And we're going to elect a true American patriot, a fantastic man, a great guy, Aaron Flint.
1: Flint is running to represent Montana's 1st congressional district. Earlier in the day, Trump told a crowd in Bullhead City, Arizona, to back Republican nominee for governor, Congressman Andy Biggs. Trump's midterm blitz continues with future stops planned in Kentucky, Kansas, and North Carolina. The Supreme Court's considering a challenge to a nearly 40-year-old privacy law. Matt Mattinson has details.
3: Justices heard arguments Wednesday in a dispute over whether the Video Privacy Protection Act of 1988 applies to subscriptions to any company's online products or just its audiovisual ones. The claims were made by a subscriber to a Paramount Global-owned sports website who says he was tracked in violation of the law that prevents video rental records from being public. I'm Matt Mattinson.
1: The Trump administration's new White House press secretary, Katie Zachariah, never passed the bar exam in the U.S., even though she's referred to herself as an attorney. That's according to a report from the Wall Street Journal. This comes despite President Trump also referring to her as an attorney when announcing her appointment to the position and her own claims that she's a lawyer. A source told the Journal that Zachariah sat for the exam in California after graduating law school but didn't pass the bar. She then moved to China where she worked for a law firm there. When asked by a reporter this week when she passed the bar, she said when she moved to China but didn't elaborate. A new study is shining a light on teens and anxiety. According to the study published in JAMA Pediatrics, about 1 in 6 teens surveyed have reported moderate to severe anxiety, and nearly two-thirds of those also met the criteria for severe depression. This was the first national report to survey teens in the U.S. about their anxiety symptoms in two decades. 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

everybody had to pay and pay. A hustle here and a hustle there. New York City's the place where they said, hey babe, take a walk on the wild.

thought she was Jim Dean for a day. Then I guess she had to crash. Valium would have helped that patch. She said, hey babe, take a walk on the wild side. I said, hey honey.

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1: NBC News Radio, I'm Tammy Trujillo. President Trump's in Montana, his latest GOP midterm stop with the elections just weeks out. Trump's appearing in the city of Kalispell for a rally with congressional candidate Aaron Flint. Earlier in the day, Trump told a crowd in Bullhead City, Arizona, to back Republican nominee for governor, Congressman Andy Biggs. The Supreme Court is considering a lawsuit that deals with targeted digital ads. Justices heard arguments on Wednesday in a dispute over whether the Video Privacy Protection Act of 1988 applies to subscriptions to any company online products or just its audiovisual ones. The claims were made by a subscriber to a Paramount Global-owned sports website who says he was tracked in violation of the law that prevents video rental records from being public. The Brewers have taken a commanding 3-0 lead in the National League Championship Series over the Dodgers with a 6-2 victory in Los Angeles. L.A. will try to stave off elimination Game 4 coming up on Thursday. Tammy Trujillo, NBC News Radio.
2: Here's the updated forecast from WHTC.com. Lows around 48 overnight under partly cloudy skies. Cloudy skies Thursday. Showers likely. Daytime highs approaching 62. Cloudy skies Thursday night. Showers likely. Lows around 49. I'm meteorologist Megan Mulford. Right now, it's 54 degrees.
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1: NBC News Radio, I'm Tammy Trujillo. President Trump is in Montana, his latest GOP midterm stop with the elections just weeks out. Appearing in the city of Kalispell on Wednesday, Trump praised congressional candidate Aaron Flint.
2: The last time the radical Democrats had power, they gave us the worst inflation in American history, the highest energy prices in American history, the worst trade deficit in American history.
1: Earlier in the day, Trump told a crowd in Bullhead City, Arizona, to back Republican nominee for governor, Congressman Andy Biggs. The Supreme Court is considering a challenge to a nearly 40-year-old privacy law. Matt Mattinson has details.
3: Justices heard arguments Wednesday in a dispute over whether the Video Privacy Protection Act of 1988 applies to subscriptions to any company's online products or just its audiovisual ones. The claims were made by a subscriber to a Paramount Global-owned sports website who says he was tracked in violation of the law that prevents video rental records from being public. I'm Matt Mattinson.
1: A federal judge has limited Justice Department access to the records of Minnesota Congresswoman Ilhan Omar. That's according to CNN, which reports the judge imposed the limits before approving the warrant used to search her Washington, D.C. home on Monday. Federal agents also issued subpoenas to some of Omar's family members and reportedly seized a cell phone that belongs to her. The probe seeking evidence of fraud and false statements in immigration paperwork. Omar condemned the search by calling it an effort by President Trump to target political enemies and weaponize federal law enforcement. She's denied any wrongdoing. The Brewers have taken a commanding 3-2 lead in the National League Championship Series over the Dodgers after a 6-2 victory in Los Angeles. L.A. will try to stave off elimination in Game 4 coming up on Thursday. Game 3 of the ALCS gets underway earlier on Thursday, with the Guardians and Rays tied at one game apiece in that best-of-7 series. 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
1: NBC News Radio, I'm Tammy Trujillo. Pope Leo is thanking Catholics for their prayers in his first public message since undergoing lung cancer surgery. The 71-year-old pontiff asked followers to continue praying for him in a statement on Wednesday. Vatican officials say Leo's recovery is progressing normally, with blood tests and his chest X-ray showing expected results. New inflation numbers are coming in a bit hotter than expected. The consumer price index for September rose to a 12-month rate of 3.7%. Wall Street analysts had expected it to come in at 3.6%. Soaring energy costs are mainly the reason for the inflation uptick, with gasoline prices up 9.1%. Food prices are up 2.5% from a year ago. President Trump's approval rating has fallen to a record low across his two terms. That's according to a new Fox News survey. The poll showed 36% of respondents approved of Trump's overall performance, while 64% disapproved. Tammy Trujillo, NBC News Radio.
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3: Here's the updated forecast from WHTC.com. Lows dip down to about 48 overnight under partly cloudy skies. Showers likely Thursday. High temperatures reach up to 62. Cloudy skies expected. I'm meteorologist Jennifer Wojcicki. Currently 53.
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1: NBC News Radio, I'm Tammy Trujillo. Pope Leo is thanking Catholics for their prayers in his first public message since undergoing lung cancer surgery. Chris Caraggio reports.
2: The 71-year-old pontiff asked followers to continue praying for him in a statement on Wednesday. Vatican officials say Leo's recovery is progressing normally with blood tests and a chest x-ray showing expected results. The pope has resumed eating normally and has begun walking after doctors removed the lower lobe of his right lung on Tuesday. Leo continues recovering at Rome's Gemelli Hospital and has canceled public appearances through October 20th. The Pope is still scheduled to travel to South America next month. I'm Chris Caraggio.
1: New inflation numbers are coming in a bit hotter than expected. The consumer price index for September rose to a 12-month rate of 3.7%. Wall Street analysts had expected it to come in at 3.6%. Soaring energy costs are mainly the reason for the inflation uptick, with gasoline prices up 9.1%. Food prices are up 2.5% from a year ago. Cornell University faculty members are starting to debate a no-confidence vote in the administration with respect to how it handled a sexual assault case. Scott Pringle reports.
3: Dr. Ariana Kim is among faculty disappointed with the university's response to allegations of a woman accusing frat members of sexually assaulting her in 2024.
4: There have been so many opportunities for them to make meaningful change, to alter the culture of toxic masculinity.
3: Cornell University's president is expected to address the faculty and take questions with a formal no-confidence vote possibly taking place October 28th. The New York Times reports punishments for the seven accused frat members range from expulsions to writing an essay. All deny wrongdoing. In New York, I'm Scott Pringle.
1: President Trump's approval rating has fallen to a record low across his two terms. That's according to a new Fox News survey. It found 36% of respondents approved of Trump's overall job performance, while 64% disapproved. 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

0: It's game day. 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
1: NBC News Radio, I'm Tammy Trujillo. President Trump is rallying supporters as the countdown to the midterm elections continues. In Montana Wednesday, his second stop of the day after Arizona, Trump urged the audience to back congressional candidate Aaron Flint in November, calling him a true American patriot. Anthropic says it will add U.S. voting information to its Claude AI chatbot before the midterms. The AI company said Wednesday it will add election results and voter data from the nonpartisan nonprofit group Democracy Works later this month. Anthropic said the goal is to make Claude AI a useful tool for political conversations and help prevent election-related abuse. Less than 1% asked Claude how to vote. A new study is shining a light on teens and anxiety. According to the study published in JAMA Pediatrics, about 1 in 6 teens surveyed have reported moderate to severe anxiety, and of those, nearly 2/3 also meet the criteria for severe depression. Tammy Trujillo, NBC News Radio.
2: Here's the updated forecast from WHTC.com. Lows level off around 48 overnight under partly cloudy skies. Rain showers likely Thursday. Daytime highs approaching 62. Overcast skies. I'm meteorologist Paul Trombley. Right now, 52.
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1: NBC News Radio, I'm Tammy Trujillo. President Trump rallied supporters in Montana Wednesday on his latest GOP midterm stop. Mark Mayfield has details.
2: Appearing in the city of Kalispell, Trump urged the audience to support the state's Republican candidates.
3: And we're going to elect a true American patriot, a fantastic man, a great guy, Aaron Flint.
2: Flint is running to represent Montana's first congressional district. Trump went on to tell supporters to pretend he's on the ballot, saying the last time Democrats were in power, they gave the country the worst inflation in American history. Earlier in the day, Trump told a crowd in Bullhead City, Arizona, to back the Republican nominee for governor, Congressman Andy Biggs. Trump's midterm blitz continues with future stops planned in Kentucky, Kansas, and North Carolina. I'm Mark Mayfield.
1: Anthropic says it will add U.S. voting information to its Claude AI chatbot before the midterms. The AI company says it will add election results and voter data from the nonpartisan, nonprofit organization Democracy Works later on this month. Anthropic said the goal is to make Claude AI a useful tool for political conversations and help prevent election-related abuse. In a statement, the company said conversations that touch broadly on political issues account for about 5% of all conversations on the app. Less than 1% ask Claude how to vote. Pope Leo continues to recover from lung cancer surgery. Vatican officials say the Pontiff's recovery is progressing normally, with blood tests and a chest X-ray showing expected results. The 71-year-old has resumed eating normally and has begun walking. The Pontiff has canceled public appearances through October 20th. A new study is shining a light on teens and anxiety. According to the study published in JAMA Pediatrics, about 1 in 6 teens surveyed reported moderate to severe anxiety, and of those, nearly two-thirds also met the criteria for severe depression. This was the first national report to survey teens in the U.S. about their anxiety symptoms in two decades. You're listening to the latest from NBC News Radio.
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He said,

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2: NBC News Radio, I'm Mark Mayfield. Pope Leo continues to recover from lung cancer surgery at Rome's Gemelli Hospital. Vatican officials say the pontiff's recovery is progressing normally after doctors removed the lower lobe of his right lung on Tuesday. Higher prices could put a damper on winter travel plans for nearly half of Americans. Matt Mattinson explains.
3: A new WalletHub survey finds 49% say rising travel costs could derail their plans, while 30% believe traveling is worth going into debt for. Another 30% are still paying off travel debt from last winter. The latest inflation report shows airline fares are up more than 22% from a year ago, while hotel stays and rental cars are also more expensive. Despite those increases, travel industry leaders say many consumers are still willing to pay the higher prices. I'm Matt Mattinson.
2: And the Brewers are up 3-0 in the National League Championship Series over the Dodgers. Mark Mayfield, NBC News Radio.
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5: Here's the updated forecast from WHTC.com. Lows around 48 overnight under partly cloudy skies. Rain showers likely Thursday. Daytime highs approaching 62. Cloudy skies expected. Showers likely Thursday night, 49. I'm meteorologist Megan Mulford. Right now, it's 51 degrees.
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0: NBC News Radio, I'm Mark Mayfield. Pope Leo is continuing to recover in Rome's Gemelli Hospital after undergoing lung cancer surgery. Vatican officials say Leo's recovery is progressing normally, with blood tests and a chest x-ray showing expected results. The 71-year-old U.S.-born Pope has resumed eating normally and begun walking after doctors removed the lower lobe of his right lung Tuesday. Leo has canceled public appearances through October the 20th, but is still scheduled to visit South America next month. President Trump is rallying supporters in Montana, his latest GOP midterm stop. Appearing in the city of Kalispell Wednesday, Trump urged the audience to support the state's Republican candidates.
1: And we're going to elect a true American patriot, a fantastic man, a great guy, Aaron Flint.
0: Flint is running to represent Montana's 1st Congressional District. Earlier in the day, Trump told a crowd in Bullhead City, Arizona, to back Republican nominee for governor, Congressman Andy Biggs. Trump's midterm blitz continues with future stops planned in Kentucky, Kansas, North Carolina, and elsewhere. Iowa, Kansas, and 6 other states are taking legal action against the creators of ChatGPT, claiming that the AI tool can push kids toward dangerous behavior. Scott Carr has more.
2: The lawsuit alleges ChatGPT has caused children to harm themselves or others by coaching them. The states are seeking orders requiring OpenAI change how the tool operates for young users. Several attorneys general unveiled the lawsuit Wednesday, Iowa Attorney General Brenna Byrd among them.
3: My fellow AGs are here to show that we are a united front against companies that make money hurting our kids and breaking our laws.
2: They're asking OpenAI be forced to give up profits generated from child users. I'm Scott Carr.
0: And the Brewers have taken a commanding 3-0 lead in the National League Championship Series over the Dodgers. 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

0: NBC News Radio, I'm Mark Mayfield. President Trump is making another push for Republican candidates ahead of November's midterm elections. He rallied supporters in Montana and Arizona Wednesday, urging voters to back Montana's congressional candidate Aaron Flint and Arizona's Republican nominee for governor, Congressman Andy Biggs. The new Tesla Roadster will be unveiled tonight. Tammy Trujillo has details.
1: The new electric vehicle from Tesla reportedly comes equipped with cold gas thrusters made in collaboration with SpaceX. The 2026 Roadster was supposed to make its debut on October 1st, but was postponed due to stormy weather at the testing site in Texas. The countdown clock on the Tesla Roadster website shows the big reveal happening at 7:55 p.m. Central Time at a SpaceX testing facility near Waco and will be live streamed on Tesla's X account. I'm Tammy Trujillo.
0: And Pope Leo is recovering in a Rome hospital following surgery for lung cancer. Mark Mayfield, NBC News Radio.
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4: A new federal funding requirement could put grants for small and medium-sized dairy businesses at risk, prompting Wisconsin Senator Tammy Baldwin to call for USDA to reverse course. USDA's fiscal year 2026 funding notice requires the nation's four dairy business innovation centers to provide a 25% cash match to receive federal funding, with each center potentially responsible for up to $1 million. The centers located in Wisconsin, Vermont, Tennessee, and California say they lack the resources to meet that requirement. Agricultural lending at U.S. commercial banks continued to grow during the second quarter of 2026, while farm loan performance remained relatively stable. The Federal Deposit Insurance Corporation shows total outstanding agricultural loans reaching $206 billion, up 2.1% from the first quarter and 3.8% from a year ago.
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7: Here's the updated forecast from WHTC.com. Rain showers likely today, otherwise cloudy skies expected. Highs around 64. Overcast skies again tonight, storms likely, lows around 50. I'm meteorologist Jennifer Fujitsky. Currently 52.
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0: 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President Trump is rallying supporters in Montana.
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0: NBC News Radio, I'm Michael Kastner. President Trump is rallying supporters in Montana, where he made his latest GOP midterm stop, appearing in the city of Kalispell Wednesday. The president urged the audience to support congressional candidate Aaron Flint in November, calling him a true American patriot. NBC's Chris Pallone with more on the president's events on Wednesday.
1: But we don't have inflation, and tariffs don't cause inflation. You know what they cause? Wealth. They cause wealth.
2: Yeah, but the new inflation report contradicts what the president said there. This is the last report before the midterms, and it came in a little hotter than expected. The Bureau of Labor Statistics found that overall prices rose 3.7% from a year ago. That's up from 3.4% in August.
0: The U.S. military is reportedly considering dropping the mother of all bombs on Iran. More from Tammy Trujillo.
3: CNN reported late Wednesday that new Pentagon strike plans in Iran may include deploying the GBU-43B massive ordnance air blast bomb, known as MOAB, or the mother of all bombs. MOAB is the largest non-nuclear bomb in the U.S. arsenal. The report also cites some military officials who say questions remain over MOAB's effectiveness.
0: SpaceX CEO Elon Musk says he's not behind recent limits on Ukraine's ability to use satellite internet that has crippled the country's ability to defend from Russian attacks. SpaceX provides a system that delivers Starlink and the military version Starshield, but Musk said Wednesday that the U.S. government controls and owns Starshield, and the connections are controlled by the Trump administration and ultimately President Trump himself. Sean Diddy Combs is reportedly recovering after a violent confrontation at a federal prison in New Jersey. TMZ reports the entertainer suffered a serious head injury during a fight over prison privileges. Michael Kastner, NBC News Radio.
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0: Southern California residents should prepare for possible power shutoffs as a Santa Ana wind event hits the region. Gusts of 50 to 70 miles an hour are expected today and tomorrow in mountain areas. Winds are also forecast for many valley and coastal communities. Iowa, Kansas, and six other states are taking legal action against the creators of ChatGPT, claiming the AI tool can push kids toward dangerous behavior. Scott Carr with more.
6: The lawsuit alleges ChatGPT has caused children to harm themselves or others by coaching them. The states are seeking orders requiring OpenAI change how the tool operates for young users. Several attorneys general unveiled the lawsuit Wednesday, Iowa Attorney General Brenna Byrd among them.
7: My fellow AGs are here to show that we are a united front against companies that make money hurting our kids and breaking our laws.
6: They're asking OpenAI be forced to give up profits generated from child users. I'm Scott Carr.
0: President Trump is wishing Pope Leo well following his lung cancer diagnosis. Speaking to reporters Wednesday, Trump said the prognosis seems to be good.
8: And we just want to wish him our love and our best wishes.
0: This after the 71-year-old pontiff thanked Catholics for their prayers in his first public message since undergoing lung cancer surgery this week. Vatican officials say Leo's recovery is progressing normally with blood tests and a chest x-ray showing expected results. A new study shows that ovaries still play an important role after menopause. More from Sarah Lee Kessler.
9: A woman's ovaries stop releasing eggs after menopause, but their work isn't over. Researchers at Northwestern University in Chicago and Buck Institute in California have found they don't become dormant or sit in the body like an appendix doing nothing. Their study, published Wednesday in the medical journal Aging Cell, shows ovaries get busy maintaining tissue and cell structure.
0: Michael Kastner, NBC News Radio.
10: With a news update on WHTC Holland's Cool FM, I'm Gary Stevens. An appeal is expected after a ruling yesterday in favor of the company looking to build a 200-megawatt, 1,900-acre solar farm east of Zeeland. Judge John Hulsing in the 20th Circuit Court said that a deal by the Smalligan family to lease nearly 563 acres of its dairy farm to RWE was valid. The firm filed a lawsuit claiming that several family members had prevented access to the property in violation of the agreement. Well, the defendants argued they thought the contract was only for surveying and testing, not for the actual construction and operation of the proposed project. In his ruling, Hulsing gave RWE the exclusive and unconditional right to enter the property in question, barred the defendants from directly or indirectly threatening, violating, or interfering, ordered the Smalligans to pay legal fees to the plaintiff, and barred them from acting as an intervener against the company's application to the State Public Service Commission for building the Silver Maple Solar Farm south of I-196 near the Ottawa Executive Airport off of Byron Road. Zeeland Township has filed a lawsuit against RWE attempting to stop the project by arguing the state law bypassing local jurisdiction on the matter is unconstitutional. The litigation was initially filed in 20th Circuit Court, but the company is looking to have the matter heard at U.S. District Court in Kalamazoo. An annual look at how good the water should be along the lake shore nears. The registration deadline for the 21st annual Ottawa County Water Quality Forum is tomorrow. The 6.5-hour session set for next Friday, October 23rd, at Hudsonville's Pinnacle Center off of Highland Drive will feature presentations and discussions with conservation professionals, researchers, and representatives from local organizations and agencies. And among those attending is Lexi Casper, outreach coordinator with the ODC Network.
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10: This free event is limited space available with an online link to register in the story at WHTC.com. And in lieu of a fee, a $25 donation to the Ottawa County Community Action Agency is encouraged. A possible ammonia leak last night in Wyoming resulted in several buildings there being evacuated. The fire department responded at Country Fresh Dairy in the 400 block of Mart Street. One person was sent to the hospital for evaluation. Officials said they found a small leak due to a pressure relief valve being activated. They were able to contain it. A suspicious package found near Pearl Street and Ottawa Avenue in downtown Grand Rapids last night resulted in the bomb squad being activated. Police closed several nearby businesses and the bomb squad x-rayed the package. Officers have not released those pictures yet and also tried to open the package before apparently detonating it. The Michigan Department of Natural Resources is sharing a photograph of what they call an incredibly rare melanistic gray fox. The animal was first seen in 2019, and the DNR was recently shown the photo. Officials say melanism is a genetic condition resulting in increased dark pigmentation, giving those animals a much darker coloration. Get the latest news anytime at WHTC.com.
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13: 6:09 now, the WHTC Morning News on this Thursday, October 14th. Brian Spencer in with you today with a look at traffic and weather together. No active incidents to report to start off our day, as traffic is starting to show moderate out there in some areas. So watch out, folks. Let's make sure we all get to work safely, or if you're a third shifter, make sure you get home safely. We want a nice clean slate on our accident board today. It's time to check the weather now from WHDC.com. Mostly cloudy with a 50-50 chance of afternoon showers, the high of 64. Tonight, showers with a possible evening storm with a low of 50. Tomorrow, cloudy and breezy with morning showers, high of 57. Saturday and Sunday, we're looking at sunnies with highs in the 50s and 60s. It's currently 51 in Zealand and 52 in Holland. 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
16: I know what the kids need, right? You come to my house, I go full size, not fun size. Full size, not fun. What's fun about this? Nothing, actually. Truth be told, you know what's fun? Candy bar you can lay down on. Yeah, that's fun. I rock full size, if you will, and I have all the candy food groups represented. And when I say that, I mean, you know, I have a chocolate caramel situation for you, if you will. Chocolate peanut butter, chocolate with nougat, chocolate with nuts. Not a lot of nuts. Not, I'm not going to unload an Almond Joy on you and expect you to dig that, man. That is too much nuts, Johnny Protein. Go lift weights elsewhere, all right? That's not what we're about tonight. Maybe we do a Snickers or Mr. Goodbar. That's good proportions right there. Some, if not all, of the M&M family at my party. What if I don't like chocolate at all? Well, don't sweat that, my friend, because then I have you covered in what I like to refer to the pectin-based fruit chews. I.e. Skittles, Dots, Jujubes. Mexican hats, if I can find them. Razzles, half candy, half gum. What is it? Don't overthink it.

0: To you all, it is Thursday, October 15th. It's coming up on 6:15, and it means it's time for the WHTC Morning News. No, I'm not Dan Evans. We all know Dan's not around right now. No, I'm not Jim McKinney. That's right, I'm your old buddy and your old pal, Brian Spencer. And I hope you're going to get comfortable with me, because you're going to be hearing a lot of me as I'll be covering the WHTC Morning News for the rest of this week and throughout next week. As our good friend Gary Stevens, who is in our newsroom this morning, will be on vacation starting tomorrow, which means Jim McKinney will be moving over to Talk of the Town, except for tomorrow. That's right, Jim had an appointment to keep tomorrow, and he also has Saugatuck football on our sister station 92.7 The Van, which means you will get 6 straight hours with Brian Spencer tomorrow. And I know what you're thinking, boy, how did we get so lucky? Well, you can thank short staffing for that, but we're going to have a lot of fun, and I promise you, I'm going to do my very best for each and every one of you out there listening. But let's get on to today's show. We've got a great one at 6:26. We're going to have Paul Harvey with the rest of the story. At 7:13, music in our schools. We're going to replay a conversation Dan had with Bethany Van Oss of the Holland School Bands. 7:40, Scott Watson will join us with Hearing Voices, and he talks with American Medical Association's CEO, Dr. John White. At 7:50, I had a chance to speak to Wallace Marsh about the importance of learning hands-only CPR, as tomorrow is World Restart a Heart Day. In the 8 o'clock hour, we'll have Congressman Bill Huizenga and our good friend Linda Hart will be here from the Holland Area Convention and Visitors Bureau with Discover Holland. And in between that, we're going to have some fun, maybe play some Michigan's Best Oldies. You know how we do around here. I always like to start off by taking a look at some national headlines, and we're going to do that in just a moment.
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0: 6:17 now, the WHTC Morning News, taking a look at some national headlines. A shipwreck from the depths of history is giving up its secrets. Archaeologists have found what's thought to be the world's oldest shipwreck off the coast of Turkey, where it's been at the bottom of the Mediterranean for somewhere between 4,400 and 4,700 years. The vessel, about 33 feet long, was transporting goods across the water when it sank around the time the Giza pyramids were being built. The ship's structure is long gone, but its cargo remains in the form of ancient ceramic storage jars, along with 3 stone anchors. The wreck was first discovered about 4 years ago, but has since been more accurately dated. Analysis of the jars suggests they were made in the Jordan Valley along what today is Jordan's border with Israel and the West Bank. One of the most iconic hotels in New York City is going to close down for years. The Plaza Hotel, across the street from the southeast corner of Central Park, will close in January and begin a 4-plus year-long renovation. The hotel says that work will need to be done at the facade of the building. The 119-year-old hotel has to do that within historic preservation guidelines. The Plaza, which opened in 1907, has been featured in a slew of movies. It's where Kevin McAllister, played by Macaulay Culkin, stayed in the 1992 hit Home Alone 2, Lost in New York. And ever since I saw that movie, I have always wanted to stay at that hotel. Lottery fever is sweeping the nation as combined jackpots skyrocket past $1 billion after no grand prize winners hit the latest drawings. The Powerball jackpot has officially surged to an estimated $600 million for Saturday night. That offer is a one-time lump sum estimate at $246 million. Meanwhile, tomorrow's $403 million Mega Millions carries a cash option of $162.1 million. Tell ya, I know what I'd like to do with that money.
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5: Play action, roll to the right again. Brissett stops. Aiden's got his hands on him, and he drops him. Aiden

0: Hutchinson's not letting go. It's a sack at the 20-yard line.
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3: It's 6:20 now, the WHTC Morning News on this Thursday, October 15th. Gonna have a look at some sports coming up here. Right now, we're gonna start with the national sports scene. Here's Matt McCoy.
4: The Brewers are a win away from the World Series, taking a 3-0 NLCS lead on the Dodgers with a 6-2 Game 3 win after the Dodgers had taken a 2-1 lead in the 6th. Back-to-back homers in the 7th by Jake Bowers and Garrett Mitchell put Milwaukee ahead for good. Brewers manager Pat Murphy.
5: It's what it's all about in the game, you know, to be that locked in that you respond every time. And it's resiliency, it's a belief, it's all those things.
4: The Brewers go for a series sweep tonight. The ALCS, which is tied at 1, resumes today with the Guardians hosting the Rays. The game moved up to the afternoon due to incoming bad weather. Also from baseball, despite making the playoffs, the Astros have fired manager Joe Espada after 3 seasons. Meanwhile, the Phillies are keeping Don Mattingly, signing him to a 2-year deal. NFL news. Rams left tackle Adoree Jackson had a suspension reduced from 2 to 1 game. Jackson disciplined for punching the Bills' Bradley Chubb Monday night. And the first game of Week 6 in the NFL is tonight. The Broncos host the Seahawks. I'm Matt McCoy.
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3: 6:22 now in the WHTC Morning News on this Thursday, October 15th. Good morning. Hope you're having a great start to your Thursday. We're almost to the weekend, folks. And that means we're getting closer to more sports. We don't have a sports recap today. I would usually tell you that this morning's recap was brought to you by OK Tire Store, serving the West Michigan Lakeshore since 1965, with locations in Holland, Zeeland, and Hamilton. But nothing was played yesterday, so we have nothing to recap. However, plenty of sports coming up, including tonight. The Detroit Red Wings will be hosting the Philadelphia Flyers. Coverage will begin at 7:15 here. And this coming Friday night, Greg Chandler is back for our WHTC High School Football Game of the Week as Zeeland West will host Forest Hill Central. Our coverage will start at 6:40. As you heard earlier, Detroit Lions bye week this week. They're going to be back Sunday, October 25th, hosting the Green Bay Packers with a start time of the broadcast at 3:20. Stay tuned. 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
3: 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Here's Paul Harvey.
14: Now, the rest of the story. In olden days, you transgressed against the tribe. They fed you to the monster. Just marched you into the woods and up to those awesome jaws, tossed you inside, and, well, that was the last anyone heard from you. Monsters. There was Cerberus, the three-headed dragon-tailed dog the Greeks said guarded the gates of hell. There was Hydra, the nine-headed creature with poison in its veins. There was the Minotaur, the virgin-devouring beast with the body of a man and the head of a bull. And, of course, there was Medusa, the winged woman with snakes for hair, at whose glance people turned to stone. But there was another monster, one that survived, they say, all the way to modern day. And to support that assertion is the testimony, and no, I'm not kidding, the testimony of survivors. If the stories are true, and thus far I've no reason to believe they are not, then untold numbers were fed to that monster through the generations. A multitude of victims who were never heard from again. But the few who were, well, believe it or not, you're going to hear from them right now. There's a fellow named Arwin Kuhn, 73 years old, says there was no sound like it in the world, the sound of those massive jaws biting down. Okay, so try to describe it, I ask him, and he says it sounded like a car wreck, like the twisting, screeching, torturing of steel. Whoa. And then there's John Banner, 10 years older than Darwin Kuhn. John was actually an escape artist before townsfolk fed him to the beast. His talent may have been helpful because he, too, lived to tell of that horrible sound, the sound of those jaws closing. And now guess what? Even though the monster died decades ago, they say, there are some, oh, I just can't believe this, there are some who are trying to bring it back to life, trying to revive it. In fact, the incantations have already been uttered because there are just enough people curious even still to hear that terrifying, one-of-a-kind, they say, sound, the chomp of those giant jaws. So classical mythology may keep its creepy creatures, its hellhounds and hydras and man-bulls and snake-girls, because once upon a time, in the wake of uncountable crime, there was a monstrous fortress wherein the most desperate of criminals were cast, and among the torments of being imprisoned therein was a particular sound, the sound of its huge cell block doors crashing shut, which had a uniquely disheartening effect on those inside, on those swallowed by the monster named Alcatraz. Yes, they reopened the old prison in San Francisco Bay for tourists who want to know what it was like, who want to hear those newly restored cell block doors, thus to experience firsthand the origin of the phrase, to find out what was it that put the slam in the slammer. Well, now you know the rest of the story.
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3: We're at 6:30 here on the WHTC Morning News on this Thursday, October 15th. Brian Spencer in for Jim McKinney, who's been in for Dan Evans. Oh boy, that's a lot to say. But anyway, yes, we're in our 6:30 hour, and in this half hour, we're going to have a look at headlines and sports with Gary Stevens from the local scene. Chris Connolly will have This Day in History. Mike Avery's Outdoor Magazine Minute is coming up, and Rusty Halverson will have the latest farm news in your Michigan Ag Now report. And all of that is coming up, of course, but first, we have an NBC News brief that's standing by in just a matter of moments. Then we're going to head into our 7 o'clock hour right after this. Breakfast with the Beatles is also coming up, so stick around. We've got more to come, and we're only just beginning here on the WHTC Morning News on Holland's Cool FM.
17: NBC News Radio, I'm Michael Kastner. President Trump is rallying supporters in Montana, where he made his latest GOP midterm stop. Appearing in the city of Kalispell Wednesday, Trump urged the audience to support congressional candidate Aaron Flint in November. The U.S. military is reportedly considering dropping the mother of all bombs on Iran. CNN reported late Wednesday that new Pentagon strike plans in Iran may include deploying the GBU-43B massive ordnance air blast bomb known as MOAB, or the mother of all bombs. MOAB is the largest non-nuclear bomb in the U.S. arsenal. And the Powerball jackpot continues to grow, with no grand prize winner in Wednesday night's drawing. Mark Mayfield with the numbers.
18: That means an estimated $600 million will be on the line the next time the numbers are drawn on Saturday. The cash option on that works out to be more than $250 million.
17: Michael Kastner, NBC News Radio.
19: Good morning, I'm Gary Stevens in the WHTC newsroom, and these are some of the stories we're following for you. Another flock safety camera has been vandalized, this time in Kent County. Will the novelty wear off in year two, or will the overwhelming response to one of Holland's newest attractions continue? And a Traverse City man is charged with making a terroristic threat or false report of terrorism for allegedly threatening to kill the Grand Traverse County prosecutor. We'll have details on these stories on WHTC News following NBC News at the top of the hour.
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3: 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No active incidents to report out there yet to start our day. Traffic is starting to pick up on the 196 and the US 31 out there, so just be mindful of that, folks. We've got morning commutes happening. We've got people trying to get home after working all night, and we appreciate each and every one of you for what you do. Time to check the weather now from WHTC.com. 50-50 chance of afternoon showers today with a high of 64. Tonight, a possible evening storm with a low of 50. Tomorrow, cloudy and breezy with morning showers, high of 57. Saturday and Sunday are looking like sunny with highs in 55 and 61. It's currently 51 in Zeeland and 52 in Holland. 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
3: Coming up on 635 Now, the WHTC Morning News with a look at your lowest gas prices to start off the morning. If you're a Sam's Club member, $4.24 is your price at the Sam's Club on North Park Drive. If you're not a member, $4.27 as of an hour ago is being reported at the Speedway on 120th Avenue. Following that, $4.40 as of 41 minutes ago is the Love's Travel Stop cash-only price on Adams Street. And following that is $4.73 as of 1 hour ago at the Meijer on West Shore Drive. We'll have another look at gas prices later on today as the day goes on. And remember, you can text GAS to 80373 and get the three lowest gas prices sent to your phone every weekday afternoon, courtesy of WHTC and Tim's Towing.
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3: 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Afternoon showers and a high of 64 today here in the Holland-Zeeland area. Gary Stevens is going to have a look at the local sports scene coming up in just a few moments here on the WHTC Morning News.
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3: Well, you're partially right about that. Gary Stevens is here, and this is the WHTC Morning News. But I'm not Dan Evans, I'm Brian Spencer, filling in for Dan Evans while Jim McKinney is also off today. Gary Stevens is in our newsroom, and he'll be back here at Talk of the Town for 9 o'clock. Right now, he has a look at the local sports scene.
19: Todd McClellan's Red Wings welcome the Philadelphia Flyers to Little Caesars Arena in Detroit tonight.
8: We've seen our team play really solid defensively, and then sometimes it gets away on us. So to me, that tells me a lot of work to do and I'll find a level ground. 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
19: 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Coming off of Tuesday's 5-3 win over the visiting Pittsburgh Penguins, Patrick Kane and the Blackhawks are home to the Winnipeg Jets at the United Center in Chicago this evening.
9: Hopefully we can create a little momentum here and use it. It's nice that we won one here at home and have a day off to feel good about it and then try to build a little bit more on Thursday.
19: Jalen Duren tallied 24 points as J.B. Bickerstaff's Pistons pounded the Minnesota Timberwolves in preseason action in Minneapolis last night, 128-106.
10: He was aggressive. He looked really fast and quick. He was attacking, playing free both sides of the floor. I thought he did a great job setting the tone for us. Again, it's his first go at it, so I just expect him to continue to get better.
19: Detroit entertains the Toronto Raptors at Little Caesars Arena tomorrow evening. Mattis Buzelis tossed in 19 points as the Bulls disposed of the Bucks in preseason play at Milwaukee last night, 125-104. Chicago hosts the Minnesota Timberwolves at the United Center tomorrow evening. That's a look at sports. I'm Gary Stevens.
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30: Hey, West Michigan, it's Jared from Park Theater. You ever walk into a room and just feel it? Well, that's been happening at the park for generations. People coming together through the arts. And right now, Park Theater's alive. On any given night, you walk in and people are showing up, taking risks, supporting each other. I'm talking about humans celebrating humans. It might be open mic on a Tuesday, someone getting on stage for the first time and the whole room's with them. 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If you haven't been yet, you're missing out. 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People like you. 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
14: Margaretha Zell was beautiful. She first became aware of how pretty she was as a teenager when she ran off and joined the circus. She was an acrobatic horse rider, and she appeared in slender sequined costumes. She quickly realized the men in the audience were looking at her, not the horse. During World War I, Margaretha Zell worked as a dancer. She was always seductive on stage, wearing as little as the law would allow. The Crown Prince of Germany, Wilhelm II, was infatuated with her after seeing her perform in France. When war broke out, Margaretha was a Dutch citizen, holding a passport from a neutral country. England recruited her as a spy. She traveled back and forth to Germany at least five times, sometimes for performances, and other times for a secret rendezvous with the Kaiser's son. Her stage name? Mata Hari. She was caught by the Germans and executed by firing squad. On this day, October 15th, 1917. And on this day, some professions involve a great deal of risk. I'm Chris Conley.
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0: This is Mike Avery with another Outdoor Magazine Minute. Most of today's deer calls are adjustable to make different sounds. Greg Abbas of A-Way Outdoors says his Bogue Runner was one of the first.
1: By using a young buck grunt, it's much safer than the big dominant buck grunt. Now that one tends to intimidate a little bit more.
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0: A deep, dominant buck grunt can scare more deer away than it attracts. 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
3: Advocacy group Farm Action is urging a district court in Iowa to reject the Department of Justice's proposed egg price-fixing settlements, arguing that the consequences fall far short of the government's own allegations. The DOG alleges executives at Kelmaine Foods, Hickman's Egg Ranch, and Versova coordinated for nearly 3 years using bids, trades, and communications to influence benchmark egg prices, driving prices higher while blaming avian flu. The DOJ's findings alleged intentional coordination between the dominant egg firms. The proposed settlements would require the companies to make payments, donate eggs, establish antitrust compliance programs, and allow government monitoring, but the companies would admit no wrongdoing and avoid a trial. Farm Action is urging the court to reject the proposed settlements in their current form and is calling on the DOJ to seek stronger consequences that provide meaningful accountability and deter similar conduct in the future. Fall migration is underway, and USDA is urging livestock and poultry producers to stay vigilant against highly pathogenic avian influenza. New detections continue to surface in both poultry and dairy operations. Officials say monitoring, education, and biosecurity remain key tools in limiting the virus's spread. USDA Undersecretary Dudley Hoskins.
4: We always anticipate an uptick just as migratory birds are moving through the environment. They're a natural vector to transmit and spread high path throughout the country and every single flyway in the United States.
3: For farmers looking to strengthen their defenses, Hoskins says USDA offers a range of resources, including biosecurity assessments and cost share programs to address vulnerabilities. 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
6: Pope Leo is thanking Catholics for their prayers in his first public message since undergoing lung cancer.
1: All right, hold on. Jump the gun here a little bit. All right, it's coming up on 6:58 here on the WHTC Morning News. Here's Sarah Lee Kessler with the latest health news.
6: Pope Leo is thanking Catholics for their prayers in his first public message since undergoing lung cancer surgery.
7: The 71-year-old pontiff asked followers to continue praying for him in a statement on Wednesday. Vatican officials say Leo's recovery is progressing normally with blood tests and a chest x-ray showing expected results. The Pope has resumed eating normally and has begun walking after doctors removed the lower lobe of his right lung on Tuesday. Leo continues recovering at Rome's Gemelli Hospital and has canceled public appearances through October 20th. I'm Chris Caraggio.
6: A Florida county is debuting the nation's first emergency blood drones. Hillsborough County Fire Rescue is launching the program with Tampa General Hospital. It'll involve flying temperature-controlled blood directly to trauma scenes. The system will cost $9,000 a month per drone to deliver life-saving blood in under 4 minutes. They say the program will save countless people hurt in crashes and other calamities. Health update, I'm Sarah Lee Kessler.
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8: President Trump is rallying supporters in Montana, his latest GOP midterm stop. Appearing in the city of Kalispell Wednesday, Trump urged the audience to support the state's Republican candidates.
9: And we're going to elect a true American patriot, a fantastic man, a great guy, Aaron Flint.
8: Flint is running to represent Montana's 1st Congressional District. Trump went on to tell supporters to pretend he's on the ballot, saying the last time Democrats were in power, they gave the country the worst inflation in American history. Earlier in the day, Trump told a crowd in Bullhead City, Arizona, to back Republican nominee for governor, Congressman Andy Biggs. Trump's midterm blitz continues with future stops planned in Kentucky, Kansas, North Carolina, and elsewhere. And the Trump administration's new White House press secretary, Katie Zachariah, never passed the bar exam in the U.S., despite referring to herself as a lawyer. That's according to a report from the Wall Street Journal. This comes despite President Trump referring to her as an attorney when announcing her appointment to the position, and her own claims that she's a lawyer. That's politics. I'm Mark Mayfield.
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11: NBC News Radio, I'm Michael Kastner. There are reports the military is considering dropping the mother of all bombs on Iran. CNN reported late Wednesday that new Pentagon strike plans in Iran may include deploying a bomb known as MOAB, or the mother of all bombs. It's the largest non-nuclear bomb in the U.S. arsenal. Vladimir Zelensky says Ukraine will resume strikes on Russian oil refineries. The Ukrainian president said Wednesday night that Ukraine's block on attacking refineries is over. Ukraine had stopped bombing Russian oil facilities for 3 days after President Trump claimed he'd brokered an energy ceasefire between Kyiv and Moscow. Russia, however, has continued bombing energy facilities in Ukraine, claiming it never agreed to a ceasefire. President Trump's approval rating has fallen to a record low across his two terms, according to a new Fox News survey. Mark Mayfield with details.
8: The poll showed 36% of respondents approved of Trump's overall job performance, while 64% disapproved. Fox News reported the sharpest declines came among likely voters younger than 45, those earning less than $50,000 annually, non-white voters, and people without a college degree. The survey also found just 22% approved of Trump's handling of inflation, down from 36% in a poll conducted last summer.
11: Social Security recipients will see the biggest cost of living adjustment in 3 years. The Social Security Administration says benefits will increase by 3.6% in January. That amounts to an average hike of $75 a month. An estimated 72 million Americans will see inflation-related increases in their payouts starting in January. And Netflix is laying off around 1,000 employees, or 6% of its workforce. It's the company's largest round of layoffs since 2022. Michael Kastner, NBC News Radio.
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11: A new poll says a majority of Americans are against public executions. The new YouGov poll released Wednesday asked Americans how they feel about having executions broadcast live to the public. Over 70% were opposed to it, while only 18% were in favor of it. The rest were not sure. Along party lines, over 50% of Republicans were opposed to public executions, and 87% of Democrats were against it. The poll comes out ahead of the Pentagon's planned execution by firing squad of convicted Fort Hood shooter Nadel Hassan, who's in a wheelchair. His execution is scheduled for December 3rd. Drivers need to do a better job of slowing down or moving over to safeguard stranded drivers and first responders. More from Rory O'Neill.
13: While 90% of drivers claim they slow down and move over to make way for broken down cars, tow trucks, and police, the AAA Foundation for Traffic Safety says less than two-thirds actually do. About a third of drivers are unaware if their state even has a move-over law. In the last year alone, AAA says 15 of their service providers were struck and killed in slowdown move over related incidents.
11: The fear of Halloween is a real phobia, but you probably don't have it. More from Bree Tennis.
14: If the thought of skeletons induces panic attacks, dizziness, and nausea, you might have Samhainophobia. That's an extreme fear of Halloween. But the National Institute of Mental Health says it's very rare. But there are more common fears associated with the holiday. 53% of us are afraid of clowns, 9% afraid of ghosts, and 47% afraid of the dark. But the bigger fear might be someone stealing your favorite candy.
11: And hearings in Brian Koberger's effort to challenge his conviction in the University of Idaho murders have been canceled. Koberger, who pleaded guilty to killing four students in 2022, claims his attorneys misled him about the consequences of his plea. Michael Kastner, NBC News Radio.
15: With a news update on WHTC Holland's Cool FM, I'm Gary Stevens. The Kent County Sheriff's Office says a Flock safety camera vandalized yesterday morning in Cortland Township was the ninth that has been vandalized so far this year.
16: Small fire was sparked at the camera's location on 14 Mile Road near Northland Drive. It's under investigation for either being set on purpose or being the result of the damage that was done. Kent County has 62 Flock safety cameras positioned on county-maintained roads and automatically reading license plates of all passing vehicles. I'm Michael Arning.
15: Ottawa County has had its share of Flock units being vandalized, putting one off of the main entrance to the Grand Valley State University campus in Allendale. Sheriff Eric DeBoer.
17: If you want to disagree, that's fine. But if you break things and do that in a form of protest, then expect that there'll be consequences. And that's part of civil disobedience, right? And I don't have any problem with people that want to air their grievances, but again, if you break something that's owned by the community, then that'll be charged.
15: Will the novelty wear off in year two, or will the overwhelming response to one of Holland's newest attractions continue? That question may begin to be answered tomorrow when initial tickets for access to the Holland Ice Park go on sale online. Over 33,000 persons booked individual skating sessions last year, with around 35,000 skaters stepping onto the pond and 700-foot-long skating ribbon. The facility off of East 6th Street and College Avenue should be open for the season on November 20th, with a targeted end date of March 14th, weather permitting. Rates will remain at $10 per person for 90 minutes of skating. Complimentary skate rental is included, and this Black River Public School student, who helped distribute those blades last winter, related his experience this past March during a Holland City Council meeting.
18: If the council members here could be there as the skates are returned, they would all be blown away because of the overwhelmingly positive response that the community has had. Sure, there are a couple people who don't always have the greatest experience, but I think it's pretty incredible how people from all ages, from little hockey kids who can skate better than I can, to adults who've never been skating before in their life, have such a great experience.
15: The first block of tickets are for the last 11 days of November, with further blocks available on a month-by-month basis at 30-day intervals. The adjoining separate curling sheet, which had 213 group bookings last winter, opens on December 1st. An online link for reserving tickets for the Holland Ice Park is in this story at WHTC.com. A Traverse City man has been charged with making a terroristic threat or false report of terrorism for allegedly threatening to kill the Grand Traverse County prosecutor. State Attorney General Dana Nessel says Edward Manso is accused of telling a social worker employed by Traverse City Police that he wanted to hire someone to kill Noel Mogenberg, and then later said he wanted to do it himself. He faces up to 20 years in prison if convicted. Manso is due back in court on October 23rd. Catch Detroit Red Wing hockey tonight as the Philadelphia Flyers come to Little Caesars Arena. Coverage begins at 7:15 p.m. on WHTC Holland's Cool FM. 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
1: Can't think of a better way to go into this. 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Traffic is showing moderate to severe in a number of areas out there. Please watch out, folks, because as of right now, there are no active incidents reported. Of course, if you see something different that's not showing up on our systems yet, give us a call at 616-395-1450. Of course, do it while you're in a safe location. Here's the latest forecast from WHTC.com. 50-50 chance of afternoon showers today with a high of 64. Tonight, a possible evening storm with a low of 50. Tomorrow, cloudy and breezy with morning showers with a high of 57. And sun all weekend with highs in the 50s and 60s. It's currently 52 in both Zeeland and Holland. Get the forecast sent to you weekdays by texting the word storm to 80373.
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1: It's time for Music in Our Schools, and today we're checking in with Holland High School. Of course, fall officially here, the school year underway, and for the band, that means things are pretty busy. Joining us is Holland High School Band Director Bethany Van Oss. And Bethany, good morning. Thanks for joining us again.
2: Good morning, Dan. Good to be here.
1: All right. As usual, Bethany, lots to cover. Great to have you back. And let's start with that obvious question. How's the school year so far, and how are the students doing?
2: It's been really rewarding so far. The students are working really, really hard. We are just gearing up for competition season.
1: Wow. Now, as you listen to you talk, and you have marching band through football and whatnot, but you guys have been working on this for weeks, if not months, right?
2: Yes, we started working on the music for our competitive show entitled Evolve back actually in early June.
1: Okay.
2: And
1: yeah.
2: Then we really, really stepped it up in July with adding drills to that show. And
1: Bethany, you know, something that, you know, not all schools have the marching band program, and it's got to be, you know, a

0: along with marching bands. What are some of the other things that music students are working on so far?
1: My jazz band is working on our upcoming Decomposers concert in conjunction with the high school orchestra here at Holland High, as well as the high school choirs. And on November 10th, our jazz band plus Holland Christian jazz band, as well as West Ottawa, as well as Zealand's jazz band, will be putting on a guest artist concert with the HCJO, the community jazz band in Holland.
0: Right.
1: So it should be a great time.
0: Wow. When is the date of that again, too? Because I know I witnessed that a couple of years back from, what's the particular date and where is that again?
1: Sure. It will be November 10th, and that will be at Zealand High School's auditorium.
0: Okay.
1: And we will, I believe, be starting at 7 or 7:30 p.m.
0: Sounds good. It's Bethany Van Oss, band director, Holland High School. It's music in our schools. And Bethany, one of the things I enjoy about this program is hearing about the students themselves. And what are you seeing so far from the group that maybe has impressed you so far? It's still a fairly new school year.
1: Sure. I don't think I could get out of this interview without just giving my eighth grade band a huge shout out.
0: Nice.
1: I also do the eighth grade band at Holland Middle School, and just from day one, they have been so impressive with how polite they are as human beings, and their rehearsal etiquette is just right up there with my high schoolers. They are intense about what they are rehearsing. They receive feedback well, and so I just really enjoy working with them every single day, and so I definitely need to shout them out.
0: And you just did, and I think probably another shout-out in addition to that. That's got to be some good parenting there.
1: Oh, for sure. Parents are everything. Like, they are the main support system for any child, and so, yes, without those amazing parents, I couldn't do my job.
0: Obviously, we've been talking here. You have students with very different levels of experience. And how do you balance working with the students who are still kind of learning the basics while challenging the students that you have that are way more advanced?
1: Yeah, especially at the high school level where I have 9th through 12th graders all in one ensemble most of the time. It's actually very beneficial. I look at it as at it as a positive and a help rather than a negative and a detriment, because those older students, those more experienced students, are a lot of the time able to help and give feedback and demonstrate to those younger students in a way that I may never even have thought of. So it's almost like a mentorship. And the older, more experienced students just really jump at the chance to be able to do that. And that solidifies their own learning when they're having to teach someone younger than them something as well.
0: As usual, Bethany is busy over there at Holland High School, also the middle school, as she mentioned as well. You talked about some marching band competition. There is a big jazz concert coming up. What's the best resource for folks to go? We can go online, right, and find out events and things that are happening with Holland High Music.
1: Absolutely. Holland Public Schools, in general, has a new mobile app. So it's definitely worth checking that out. You can always go to the Holland Public main webpage as well, and that will show you how to get on the mobile app and just keep you up to date with everything that is not only going on with Holland Public music programs, but with everything Holland Public in general.
0: All right. I think I got to download now. Bethany Van Oss, band director at Holland High School and Middle. Always great to hear what's happening with the students and to remind people just how much work and how much fun goes into a school music program. So we'll check in with you again as the school year moves on. And Bethany, thanks for being with us. Best of luck to you and all the Holland High School band students.
1: Thank you, Dan. Go Ducks.
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1: It's 7:21 now on the WHTC Morning News on this Thursday, October 15th. Cloudy and afternoon showers with a high of 64 today here in Holland and Zeeland. Matt McCoy is standing by with a look at the national sports scene.
2: The Brewers are a win away from the World Series, taking a 3-0 NLCS lead on the Dodgers with a 6-2 Game 3 win after the Dodgers had taken a 2-1 lead in the 6th. Back-to-back homers in the 7th by Jake Bowers and Garrett Mitchell put Milwaukee ahead for good. Brewers manager Pat Murphy.
3: It's what it's all about in the game, you know, to be that locked in that you respond every time. And it's resiliency, it's a belief, it's all those things.
2: The Brewers go for a series sweep tonight. The ALCS, which is tied at 1, resumes today with the Guardians hosting the Rays. The game moved up to the afternoon due to incoming bad weather. Also from baseball, despite making the playoffs, the Astros have fired manager Joe Espada after 3 seasons. Meanwhile, the Phillies are keeping Don Mattingly, signing him to a 2-year deal. NFL news. Rams left tackle Adelrick Jackson had a suspension reduced from 2 to 1 game. Jackson disciplined for punching the Bills' Bradley Chubb Monday night. And the first game of Week 6 in the NFL is tonight. The Broncos host the Seahawks. I'm Matt McCoy.
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1: 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Here's the latest technology news.
6: A San Diego defense company just landed a $500 million Pentagon contract tied to technology designed to stop hostile drones. John Fink reports.
7: AeroVironment, known for its drone and counter-drone systems, will provide equipment and help the military detect and defeat small unmanned aircraft. The award comes as the Pentagon looks for lower-cost ways to counter Iranian-style attack drones that have exposed gaps in air defenses. AeroVironment says some of its systems include lasers and other tools that can track and intercept drone threats. The contract runs through June 2029, with specific orders and deployment locations to be assigned over the next 3 years.
6: A Saudi Arabian citizen working at OpenAI under arrest after being accused of planting a recording device in an executive conference room. The FBI says Abdulrahman Al-Fazan inserted the advanced listening device into a USB port behind a TV. And the CEO of Cerebras Systems thinks that doomsday concerns about AI are overblown. Andrew Feldman tells TechCrunch that AI executives need to focus more on positive AI developments. Tech Report, I'm Mark Mayfield.
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1: 7:25 now on the WHTC Morning News on this Thursday, October 15th. Afternoon showers with a high of 64 in our area today. Taking a look here, it's October 15th. Tito Jackson would have been 73 today. He passed away in 2004. He was the Jackson in the Jackson 5. Tito's hits include I Want You Back, I'll Be There, and this song. It's ABC by the Jackson 5 here on Holland's Cool FM.

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5: It's 7:30 now, the WHTC Morning News on this Thursday, October 15th, and that means we're at the bottom half hour of the 7 o'clock hour. Which means Hearing Voices with Scott Watson is coming up here a little bit later. Scott will talk with American Medical Association CEO Dr. John White. At 7:50, I have a chance to speak with Wallace Marsh about hands-only CPR and the importance of learning that skill for World Restart a Heart Day. And, of course, we have an NBC News update. Following that will be Gary Stevens with a look at local news headlines and sports. But as Dan would like to say at this point in time, grab that fresh hot cup of coffee and get ready, because your NBC News brief is coming up right here on the WHTC Morning News on Holland's Cool FM.
6: NBC News Radio, I'm Michael Kastner. There are reports the military is considering dropping the mother of all bombs on Iran. CNN reported late Wednesday that new Pentagon strike plans in Iran may include deploying what is known as MOAB, or the mother of all bombs. It's the largest non-nuclear bomb in the U.S. arsenal. Vladimir Zelensky says Ukraine will resume strikes on Russian oil refineries. The Ukrainian president said Wednesday night that Ukraine's block on attacking refineries is over. Ukraine had stopped bombing Russian oil facilities for 3 days after President Trump claimed he'd brokered an energy ceasefire between Kyiv and Moscow. Russia, however, has continued bombing energy facilities in Ukraine. Anthropic is reporting a third-quarter revenue bump as it prepares to go public. More from Tammy Trujillo.
7: The AI startup says revenue rose to $16.8 billion. That's up 45% from $11.5 billion in the second quarter.
6: Michael Kastner, NBC News Radio.
8: Good morning, I'm Gary Stevens in the WHTC newsroom, and these are some of the stories we're following for you. An appeal is expected after a ruling yesterday in favor of the company looking to build a 200-megawatt, 1,900-acre solar farm east of Zeeland. An annual look at how good the water should be along the lakeshore nears, and a possible ammonia leak last night in Wyoming resulted in several buildings there being evacuated. All details on these and other stories on WHTC News, following NBC News at the top of the hour.
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5: 7:33 now on the WHTC Morning News on this Thursday, October 15th. We do have an accident to report. A property damage crash in Zeeland City Township. A school bus hit a Mercedes. It is not blocking North Centennial Street and East Washington Avenue, so just watch out there, folks. Kind of hard to miss those yellow school buses, but sometimes it can happen as traffic is showing moderate to severe in some areas in our area. Here's the latest forecast from WHTC.com. 50-50 chance of afternoon showers today with a high of 64. Tonight, possibly evening storm with a low of 50. Tomorrow, cloudy and breezy with morning showers, a high of 57. And a sunny weekend with highs in the 50s and 60s. It's currently 52 in both Zeeland and Holland. The latest news, weather, and sports is available at any time at WHTC.com.
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5: 7:38 now on the WHTC Morning News. Mostly cloudy with a 50-50 chance of afternoon showers with a high of 64 today here in our area. This seems obvious, but the TSA has issued a warning once again, reminding Halloween travelers that they cannot bring fake weapons and bombs through security, even if they, and I'm using quotations here, need them for their costumes. If you are flying this Halloween, The TSA has released this list of guidelines. You can wear a costume within reason. Comfortable pajama-like costumes are okay, but keep the elaborate, intense costumes packed away. As usual, you can't be wearing anything with metal, and you'll be asked to remove masks to cover your face. You should also avoid full face makeup because you may have to wash it off to get through the TSA checkpoint. Don't bring any weapon-like accessories. You won't be able to bring anything that looks like an explosive in a carry-on or checked luggage. Powder and liquid makeup are allowed. They're cool in both carry-on and checked luggage, but you have to follow normal carry-on rules. And candy of all sizes is allowed, but it's also good practice to remove any large hauls of candy from a carry-on and place it in a bin separately. Pumpkins, even carved jack-o'-lanterns, are allowed, but in carry-on bags. So there you go, guys. Just don't bring anything that looks like a weapon on an airplane. It's amazing that we still have to have this conversation in today's day and age, but what are you going to do? This Friday, the WHTC High School Football Game of the Week comes from Zeeland Stadium as the Zeeland West Ducks host Forest Hills Central in football action. Coverage will begin at 6:40 here on WHTC, Holland's Cool FM. Coming up on 7:40 now on the WHTC Morning News on this Thursday, October 15th, Gary Stevens is in our newsroom. He'll be out here for Talk of the Town at 9 o'clock today before he goes on a nice, long, and well-deserved vacation. But right now, he has a look at the local sports scene.
0: Todd McClellan's Red Wings welcome the Philadelphia Flyers to Little Caesars Arena in Detroit tonight.
14: We've seen our team play really solid defensively, and then sometimes it gets away on us. 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
0: 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Coming off of Tuesday's 5-3 win over the visiting Pittsburgh Penguins, Patrick Kane and the Blackhawks are home to the Winnipeg Jets at the United Center in Chicago this evening.
22: Hopefully we can create a little momentum here and use it. It's nice that we won one here at home and have a day off to feel good about it, and then try to build a little bit more on Thursday.
0: Jalen Duren tallied 24 points as J.B. Bickerstaff's Pistons pounded the Minnesota Timberwolves in preseason action in Minneapolis last night, 128-106.
23: He was aggressive. He looked really fast, quick. He was attacking, playing free both sides of the floor. I thought he did a great job setting the tone for us. Again, it's his first go at it, so I just expect him to continue to get better.
0: Detroit entertains the Toronto Raptors at Little Caesars Arena tomorrow evening. Mattis Bouzelis tossed in 19 points as the Bulls disposed of the Bucks in preseason play at Milwaukee last night, 125-104. Chicago hosts the Minnesota Timberwolves at the United Center tomorrow evening. That's a look at sports. I'm Gary Stevens.
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5: 7:42 now on the WHTC Morning News. Brian Spencer filling in for Dan Evans while filling in for Jim McKinney, who's filling in for Dan Evans. Dan is doing well. And if he's listening right now, we hope that he's continuing to improve and feeling even better. 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
29: The podcast is Health versus Hype. It's from the American Medical Association. And this morning on Hearing Voices with Scott Watson, we visit with Dr. John White. He's the CEO and Executive Vice President of the AMA. John, social media has made bad medical advice more common and more accessible, has it not?
30: You are absolutely right, Scott. And, you know, what I've been saying is social media is the only place where you can practice medicine without a license. That's where we're at nowadays. Everyone is a doctor. Everyone is telling you what you should or shouldn't do. And Scott, part of the problem there is that sometimes these influencers are being paid to promote these products. And that's not always disclosed. And people may not be getting the best information. So that's what we're trying to address here in Health versus Hype.
29: I have so many questions. I want to back up and then move forward. The impact of COVID on the practice of medicine and specifically doctors. Do we know what the answer to that question is, or are we still too close to it?
30: You know, Scott, I think we're still too close to it. Although it seems some days an eternity ago and other days it feels like it was just, you know, last month. I think the biggest issue is the element of trust. And, you know, typically people trust their physicians. Now, I'm happy to say for the most part they still do, but it's gone down. So we have to restore that trust. And what I'm very focused on is getting people answered to the questions that they're searching. And that's this attempt to start to rebuild that trust, to be that source of information for patients, for consumers, as they're searching the best information to improve their health.
29: His is the voice of Dr. John White. He's the CEO of the American Medical Association. He joins me this morning on Hearing Voices with Scott Watson. Are doctors deferring too much to their patients on their medical care? Patients that are listening to bad podcasts, seeing so many advertisements for medications on television. Should doctors be more proactive and tell people what they need to do?
30: Yeah, I do think doctors need to be more proactive. But Scott, what I would say is better information leads to better health. So I'm glad that patients are trying to empower themselves with more information. And we should try to democratize more information for patients. But we actually have to give guidance to consumers as to what information you can trust. How do you know what you can believe? That's the biggest challenge. Up until recently, I still saw patients for the past 30 years. I like when patients come prepared and ready to go and tell me what they're thinking. I'm not offended by it. And I think this generation of physicians want to have that partnership with patients. And that's going to lead to better health. We're not quite there completely, partly because the pressure on physicians, you know, 10 minutes maybe at the visit, that's hard to accomplish a lot of information. But I'm hoping these type of podcasts, you know, Health versus Hype, actually helps patients become more prepared for their next visit.
29: You mentioned 10 minutes. Over the last 30 years, physician groups have been purchased by hospitals and other associations. That's had an enormous impact on finance for physicians and for the folks that are buying them up. How big of a problem has this been, and the fact that it's led to essentially segregated medicine by physician groups or by hospital systems?
30: Scott, don't get me started. We only have a few minutes here. What I would say, the problem with this corporatization of healthcare is that the incentive is for, you know, the private industry in terms of private equity and some other groups to make money off of patient care. And why do you think we only have 10 minutes? Because we're being forced to see more patients during the day. Look, no physician wants to spend 10 minutes with patients. You want to have 15 minutes, 20 minutes. You want to be able to respond to emails. You want to be able to have that conversation and have to, you know, do all the paperwork that's still required. The system doesn't allow that. You know, we talk about these tools that can actually do what's called ambient listening, a scribe that can prepare the note. Guess what? What the health systems are doing is not saying, hey, now you have more time to spend with the patient. They're saying, hey, you can see more patients during the day. That's the problem. We need to get back to the physician-patient relationship. And how do we maximize and give more time to get that done?
29: If you like our show, no need to ever miss an episode. Ask your smart speaker to play Hearing Voices with Scott Watson, and then ask it to play Health versus Hype from the American Medical Association. Dr. John White joins me this morning. Not all basketball players are equal. Not all artists are equal. Not all physicians are equal. How should patients vet their physician? when the insurance company will tell me, here's who you need to go see?
30: Yeah, and that can be a challenging question. What I always ask patients is, one is, you have to have a good relationship with the patient and the physician, meaning, does the physician answer your questions? Are they respectful of you and your time? You know, it's still this approach where we often ask our friends and our neighbors in terms of who's had a good experience. I'll tell you, my son recently had an injury where he had to have some surgery. I actually met with three different surgeons. I asked around. I met with all three of them. And ultimately, at the end of the day, we went with who we felt most comfortable with. And we talked to other people. So it's still, Scott, in some ways, kind of this old school model where you have to have this level of comfort. You have to ask around. I'm not as interested in some of these reviews that say, you know, there was no parking or the front desk people were not nice to them. And that's a challenge. But at the end of the day, you want someone who's going to give you time, answer your questions, and focused on your best outcomes.
29: Final question this morning on Hearing Voices with Scott Watson. Demographically, when you look at those that are in med school or residency, when you look at those that are practicing and those that are very close to or have recently retired, what are the demographics of our nation's doctors right now?
30: Yeah. And I'll tell you one thing, we're in a physician shortage, so that's a real challenge. What we've seen over time is more women in medical school. And in some medical schools, women are 52% of the medical school population. We also see more diversity, which is important. We want the medical profession to look like America. And that's a good thing because we do know that often you prefer to see someone that looks like you. So I'm excited about where we're going with medical school demographics. And the key is, honestly, how we train physicians nowadays. When I was training, it was about how do you memorize. Now it's really about how do you access information and use AI. It's going to be exciting to be a physician over the next few decades.
29: And when you see my female physician friend, Brigitta Robinson, you tell her that I said she is amazing. He is Dr. John White, the CEO of the American Medical Association. He's also their executive vice president. And you are urged to check out Health versus Hype. You'll get good information and a few things to think about. Dr. White, thanks for your time today on Hearing Voices.
30: Thank you, Scott.
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6: Retirees are getting a 3.6% Social Security raise come January. The administration made the announcement after analyzing inflation data. Social Security retirement benefits go up every year based on the cost of living. In 2027, that'll mean an extra $75 a month for 72 million Americans. Farmers across the Midwest working to bring in this year's harvest, but the season is off to a slow start.
7: We're a couple weeks behind on harvest progress. Only 14% of the corn and about a third of the beans. We should be over half done with the beans and over a third done with the corn. So it's definitely a stressor for folks right now.
6: That's Iowa Secretary of Ag Mike Nag saying weather is a big factor in the delay.
7: Right now, our soil is so saturated that even just a little bit of rain really can knock you out. But right now, what we're talking about has mostly got to do with the fact that your fields are muddy or there's water sitting in them. That's just something that takes time to correct.
6: Bank of America being hit with $1 billion in penalties over alleged money laundering.
8: The U.S. Treasury announced on Tuesday over $1.2 billion in penalties against the nation's second largest bank for the alleged violation of anti-money laundering and sanction laws. Treasury says the fines stem from the bank's failure to report over $5 billion in suspicious transactions, including some that were indicative of Chinese money laundering networks. The fine comes days after American Express was hit with a $350 million penalty over similar allegations. I'm Mark Mayfield.
6: Grocery store giant Kroger planning to lay off 3,000 corporate employees over the next 3 years. In a memo to employees, Kroger says it must adapt and take advantage of technology. The company does employ about 409,000 workers. It has more than 2,700 stores across the nation under several brands, including Ralph's, Smith's, and Fred Meyer. And remember, the federal tax filing deadline is October 15th at midnight. Paperwork must be submitted electronically or postmarked by midnight to avoid late penalties. The IRS does note this extension only applies to filing documents, as any unpaid taxes were still due back in April. I'm Monica Nelson with your consumer and business news.
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1: Tomorrow, October 16th, is World Restart a Heart Day. And according to the American Heart Association, about 2 in 3 people believe only those with special training should perform CPR. However, this is a myth that can cost lives. Hello, I'm Brian Spencer. The American Heart Association is turning World Restart a Heart Day into a day of action, encouraging people to join the Nation of Lifesavers by learning CPR. Wallace Marsh, the inaugural member of the American Heart Association's Nation of Lifesavers Class of 2026, is joining us today to talk about the importance of learning hands-only CPR. Wallace, thank you for joining us this morning.
2: Oh, it's my pleasure. Thanks for having me on.
1: Wallace, I've read your story. For our listeners out there, can you tell us what made you learn hands-only CPR?
2: I actually had a heart attack, 4:30 in the morning, and my wife, she didn't choke. She got me to the emergency room, and praise be to God, the surgeon on call was a world-class cardiologist. 6 stents later, laying in the ICU, I came to realize that when I had my heart attack, that I was out of control. I was at the mercy of the people around me. And so I decided after that I was going to learn CPR. So if somebody that I loved went down, that I could save their life.
1: Wallace, first of all, congratulations on making it through that. 6 stints. I cannot imagine what that was like. Now, you'd mentioned you wanted to learn this in case somebody you cared for went through the same thing. You actually had that happen. Tell us about that.
2: About 6 months after I relearned CPR, I was at an Oklahoma football game, and one of my dearest friends, Jeff Tupper, used to play defensive line in the NFL, big 6'7" guy. He went down in the house, and we immediately knew something was wrong. So we called 911, and I instantly hopped on and started doing CPR. Jeff was a very big man, and my wife was like, don't be afraid to hurt him, because that's what they teach you. Don't be afraid to hurt somebody when you do compressions, because you're trying to restart their heart. And I was not going to accept death. And as I was doing the compressions, I kept telling myself, I'm pumping life into his heart. I'm pumping life into his heart. I'm pumping life into his heart. And it seemed like an eternity. I was doing compressions for 4, 5, 6 minutes, and Jeff opened his eyes, and he looked at me, and he said, Wallace, you can stop. And I cannot begin to tell you how that made me feel, that joy, just the joy of knowing that my friend Jeff was going to be okay, when I knew that death was an outcome, but I was not going to accept death.
1: Wow, it sounds like you had a great opportunity to pay it forward. You know, you were gifted that opportunity to extend your life, and you did the same thing for your friend. That is absolutely incredible. This is Wallace Marsh. He is the inaugural member of the American Heart Association's Nation of Lifesavers Class of 2026. We're talking about World Restart a Heart Day, which is Friday, October 16th. Wallace, a lot of people get jobs, and they don't necessarily think that CPR training is needed if it's just a sedentary, sit-down office type of job. You brought CPR training into your workplace. Tell us about that.
2: Well, so after I'd had CPR training, I was walking the halls of my office, and I thought, well, what happens if I go down right now? Does, you know, Juanita across the hall, does she know what to do? And so I called the American Heart Association, and they came into our office, and they trained all of our office employees. But not only that, we're in the oil business, and we have a lot of field employees all over the state of Texas, New Mexico, Louisiana.
1: Right.
2: The American Heart Association went out to our field locations, and they taught our field employees as well. And so I'm very ecstatic and happy to say that the American Heart Association has trained over 100 of our employees in CPR, and it just gives me joy knowing that if a friend, a loved one, a coworker, a stranger were to go down, that they have the confidence and the skill to hop into action immediately and perform CPR and save a life.
1: Wallace, I learned hands-only CPR just around the time my first son was born, about 4 years ago. I felt that it was a necessary component in case one of our young children was having a choking incident or something worse might have happened. Going into it, I can say that I didn't think I was going to be able to pick it up very quickly or learn it very well because, of course, I have no sort of medical background. What can you say to people listening out there who might be thinking this might be a good skill to learn, but either I don't have the time or I don't think I would be able to learn it well enough to actually save someone's life?
2: What I would say to them is get the training. Go to heart.org/nation. When somebody goes down, people, they react one of two different ways. They either freeze and they panic and they get scared, or they immediately know I have to do something and they hop into action. What the American Heart Association, what we're trying to do is build a nation of lifesavers. So if you have the training, if you have the confidence, if you have the skill, and it doesn't take a lot to learn. It's not rocket science. You don't need a medical degree. Heck, I saved a life. All you have to do is just have the confidence and to hop into action instantly. You can't waste seconds when somebody goes down. You have to have the confidence and hop into action immediately, and you can save a life. I never thought I could say I saved a life, but I did because I had the confidence, and I did not waste a second.
1: Well, Mr. Marsh, first of all, congratulations to you on surviving this, and congratulations on getting inducted as the inaugural member of the AHA's Nation of Lifesavers Class of 2026. This has just been fantastic information today. Can you tell us one more time where to go for more information?
2: Absolutely. heart.org/nation. Join us in building a nation of lifesavers.
1: You do not need medical credentials to save a life. In fact, in a cardiac emergency, the real first responder is often the person standing nearby, and Wallace Marsh is living proof of that. This has been Wallace Marsh today joining us about World Restart a Heart Day and hands-only CPR. Thank you very, very much for your time.
2: Thank you so much for having me. heart.org/nation.
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5: NBC News Radio, I'm Michael Kastner. With the midterms now just weeks away, President Trump continues to rally supporters in Montana Wednesday, a second stop of the day after Arizona. Trump urged people to pretend he's on the ballot. He also remarked that the last time Democrats were in power, they gave the country the worst inflation in American history. NBC's Chris Pallone with more on the president's claims on the road Wednesday.
6: But we don't have inflation, and tariffs don't cause inflation. You know what they cause? Wealth. They cause wealth.
7: Yeah, but the new inflation report contradicts what the president said there. This is the last report before the midterms, and it came in a little hotter than expected. The Bureau of Labor Statistics found that overall prices rose 3.7% from a year ago. That's up from 3.4% in August.
5: President Trump is wishing Pope Leo well following his lung cancer diagnosis. More from Mark Mayfield.
8: Speaking to reporters Wednesday, Trump said the prognosis seems to be good.
9: And we just want to wish him our love and our best wishes.
8: This after the 71-year-old pontiff thanked Catholics for their prayers in his first public message since undergoing lung cancer surgery this week. Vatican officials say Leo's recovery is progressing normally, with blood tests and a chest x-ray showing expected results. The Pope has resumed eating normally and begun walking after doctors removed the lower lobe of his right lung Tuesday. Leo has canceled public appearances through October 20th.
5: Meanwhile, the Pope's older brother, Louis Prevost, is battling cancer again. His wife tells CBS News that he had been treated for blood cancer about 10 years ago, but recently fell out of remission. Prevost is now undergoing treatment at a Florida hospital. And Joni Mitchell is officially a U.S. citizen. The Canadian-born singer-songwriter marked the occasion this week, sharing a photo of herself on Instagram in front of American flags. Michael Kastner, NBC News Radio.
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5: The federal arraignment of Nicolas Maduro and Celia Flores today is drawing intense reactions across South Florida. Natalie Rodriguez in Miami.
14: Following their capture by U.S. forces in January, the couple now faces a mandatory minimum of 50 years in prison if convicted of the combined torture and narco-terrorism charges. Crowds have gathered at popular Venezuelan hubs in the cities of Doral and Miami to witness the legal fallout of the New York hearing. Natalie Rodriguez, Miami.
5: GOP Senator Marsha Blackburn is drawing mixed reactions over an AI-generated video she shared to encourage early voting in Tennessee.
15: They not like us. They not like us.
5: The video shows Blackburn and several Republican officials dancing to Kendrick Lamar's song Not Like Us, recreating parts of his 2025 Super Bowl halftime performance. Critics question the use of artificial intelligence in the song choice, while Democratic opponent Jerry Green also criticized the video on social media. Blackburn defended the post Wednesday, describing it as a lighthearted way to encourage people to vote. More details are emerging from Sean Diddy Combs' hospitalization over the weekend. More from Jennifer Polsoni.
16: TMZ reporting the rapper suffered a severe head injury during a prison fight with a reported Jamaican drug lord. Christopher Cope reportedly confronted Diddy over a loss of privileges due to an NBC News report about a posh lifestyle behind bars that claimed Diddy had been paying inmates thousands for contraband items like cell phones and alcohol. Both men now serving time in solitary confinement.
5: The accuser of the influencer known as Clavicular has dropped sexual assault claims from her civil lawsuit. The legal move was made to avoid interfering with a pending criminal case in Massachusetts. The 20-year-old streamer, whose real name is Braden Peter, still faces felony charges for allegedly raping and drugging a minor in 2025. He denies the allegations. Michael Kastner, NBC News Radio.
17: With a news update on WHTC Holland's Cool FM, I'm Gary Stevens. An appeal is expected after a ruling yesterday in favor of the company looking to build a 200-megawatt, 1,900-acre solar farm east of Zeeland. Judge John Hulsing in the 20th Circuit Court said that a deal by the Smalligan family to lease nearly 563 acres of its dairy farm to RWE was valid. The firm filed the lawsuit claiming that several family members had prevented access to the property in violation of the agreement. While the defendants argued they thought the contract was only for surveying and testing, not for the actual construction and operation of the proposed project. In his ruling, Hulsing gave RWE the exclusive and unconditional right to enter the property in question, barred the defendants from directly or indirectly threatening, violating, or interfering, ordered the Smalligans to pay legal fees to the plaintiff, and barred them from acting as an intervener against the company's application to the State Public Service Commission for building the Silver Maple Solar Farm south of I-196 near the Ottawa Executive Airport off of Byron Road. Zeeland Township has filed a lawsuit against RWE attempting to stop the project by arguing the state law bypassing local jurisdiction on the matter is unconstitutional. The litigation was initially filed in 20th Circuit Court, but the company is looking to have the matter heard at U.S. District Court in Kalamazoo. An annual look at how good the water should be along the lake shore nears. The registration deadline for the 21st annual Ottawa County Water Quality Forum is tomorrow. The 6.5-hour session set for next Friday, October 23rd at Hudsonville's Pinnacle Center off of Highland Drive will feature presentations and discussions with conservation professionals, researchers, and representatives from local organizations and agencies. And among those attending is Lexi Casper, outreach coordinator with the ODC Network.
18: When we take care of our watershed, when we try to educate the community about, you know, what natural features we have here and what's supposed to be here, and we can support that, everything then works as it should.
17: This free event is limited space available with an online link to register in this story at WHTC.com. And in lieu of a fee, a $25 donation to the Ottawa County Community Action Agency is encouraged. A possible ammonia leak last night in Wyoming resulted in several buildings there being evacuated. The fire department responded at Country Fresh Dairy in the 400 block of Mart Street. One person was sent to the hospital for evaluation. Officials said they found a small leak due to a pressure relief valve being activated. They were able to contain it. A suspicious package found near Pearl Street and Ottawa Avenue in downtown Grand Rapids last night resulted in the bomb squad being activated.
19: Police closed several nearby businesses when they responded around 7 p.m. The bomb squad x-rayed the package. Officers have not released those pictures. They also tried to open the package. They were heard yelling "fire in the hole" before an explosion could be heard on Ottawa Avenue. I'm Mike Alarney.
20: The Michigan Department of Natural Resources is sharing a photograph of what they call an incredibly rare melanistic gray fox. The animal was first seen in 2019, and the DNR was recently shown the photo. Officials say melanism is a genetic condition resulting in increased dark pigmentation, giving those animals a much darker coloration. Get the latest news anytime at WHTC.com.
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1: And 8:11 now on the WHTC Morning News on this Thursday, October 15th, Ryan Spencer filling in for Dan Evans with a look at traffic and weather together. New active incident to report at Georgetown Township. A vehicle is blocking East Baldwin. It looks like the car broke down by Macatawa Bank over there in Baldwin in Georgetown Township. So just watch out for that car. 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Tonight, possible evening storms with a low of 50. Tomorrow, clouds and breeze with morning showers, the high of 57, and a sunny weekend with highs at 55 on Saturday and 61 on Sunday. It's 52 in Zeeland and 53 in Holland currently. Get the forecast sent to you weekdays by texting the word STORM to 80373.
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1: Coming up on 8:14 now on the WHTC Morning News on this Thursday, October 15th. And as we like to do every Thursday, we're checking in with 4th District Congressional District Representative Congressman Bill Huizinga joining us over the telephone today. Congressman, it's been a while since I got to talk to you, but welcome back to the Morning News.
24: Yeah, good morning, and unfortunate circumstances for Dan, I know, for bringing you on air and for us to be talking, but I'm glad to be with you.
1: Well, Congressman, let's talk first. You were in Ottawa County here this past week, it looks like, with a roundtable discussion. Tell us about who it was with and what was discussed.
24: Yeah, we've been crisscrossing, of course, the district, and we had a couple of events here in the local area. But on Tuesday, this was a pretty big event for us. We had a round table with the blueberry growers, not just locally, but from around the state. And actually, we had somebody that flew in from Oregon that are connected in with blueberry marketing and kind of the entire ecosystem of blueberries. But we had two undersecretaries, and these are the folks that are the on the ground, get stuff done members of any

0: he oversees the marketing and regulatory reform, also two extremely important things for not just the blueberry growers, but for everybody in agriculture. And it was really a very good substantive conversation regarding everything from farm labor and the availability and making sure that we've got a system of getting temporary workers in and out of the country, having obviously the right regulatory balance to make sure that you know, these farmers that are sometimes struggling and drowning in paperwork with a serious question of, like, to what end is all of this paperwork? They were able to express that, and it was really good. Plus, we got them out on a blueberry picker, automatic blueberry picking machine. Some people might see those that go down the rows of the bushes. So it's just good new experiences for them, especially with backgrounds more in cash crops like corn and soybeans and those kinds of things, to be able to see how important specialty crops are here, not just in Western and Southwest Michigan, but in our entire agriculture ecosystem for us as a country. And interestingly, people may not know this, but Michigan is the second most diverse agriculture state in the country behind California. Second most diverse. We have virtually everything that grows, other than avocados and bananas, and a couple of other, obviously right. No bananas. But there's only a couple of things that we don't really grow here in Michigan. But it was really, really a good substantive conversation with them.
1: We're speaking with 4th Congressional District Representative Bill Huizinga, joining us over the telephone, as he does when his schedule permits each Thursday morning. Bill, you were also around the Jennison area, looks like shortly after that, at a dedication ceremony. Yeah. What was the dedication for?
0: Yeah, yesterday. That was yesterday, actually. So the Ottawa County Parks Department did a dedication of the Bend Area Park. It's a new. It's been getting put together, but this dedication really sort of formally opening it and making it available. And it's near the corner of Cottonwood and Fillmore Avenue, and which happens to be where our family sand and gravel operation is.
1: Okay.
0: And we are one of the owners of the properties in that area that helped put together this 600-acre park. And Grand Rapids Gravel was very involved. The Boynton family, Ottawa County Road Commission is part of this as well. But basically, it's an assembly of it's the largest park in Ottawa County, and is part of the. The trail system that they're trying to link up Millennial Park in Kent County,
1: okay,
0: all the way out to Lake Michigan. And this is a pretty important part of it. It's beautiful out there. Mm-hmm. There's nearly a 200-acre lake, and then you've got about a quarter mile, half mile of the river, of the Grand River, that is out there as well. And so we, as property owners out there, we were approached about 30 years ago originally about this, and we've been working cooperatively. All of those property owners have been working with Ottawa County Parks Department, Georgetown Township, and with each other as we have mined the gravel and then been doing reclamation on that. And it's really going to be a draw for folks, and people are very, very excited about that. So kudos to the Ottawa County Parks Department. They've done a very good job.
1: Sounds like a beautiful place. I can't wait to bring my family out to check that out. Now, Bill, to close us out, we're going to talk about something that's more than likely is affecting the farmers and blueberry growers you talked about, as well as everybody else in your district, the state, and probably even the country. Gas prices, energy prices. Bill, yeah. You are in support of a gas tax holiday. Tell us how much that will save drivers, families, and small businesses to close out our segment today.
0: Yeah, well, and this is something I've been calling for.

0: for a couple of months and talking with Dan about this. But to put it in real visceral terms, if we did a temporary gas tax holiday of the federal, which is the much smaller portion of it, and the state gas tax, that would be about 14 bucks a fill up in for people. So think of that. Each time you went to the gas station, you were able to keep 14 bucks in your pocket. And this makes sense to me. It makes sense, actually, to the state house. The Speaker of the House, Matt Hall, is a constituent of mine, and I've been talking to him for about this for a long time. I know Nancy DeBoer here locally supported it as well. Sure. They actually had a vote on it in the state house last week. The state Senate refused to take that bill up. Unfortunately, and that's led by Winnie Brinks from Grand Rapids, who's actually running to be our lieutenant governor right now. Mm-hmm. And I just don't understand why we wouldn't do something that would be a short-term, instant savings for folks. You know, we're fixing the flow of oil. We still have a refinery capacity problem. That is going to be the longer-term fix, but we definitely need short-term relief now. And I hope the state will follow our lead and our call for that gas tax holiday.
1: Well, Congressman, hopefully next week we can have another update on that if you're able to join us. But as always, it was a pleasure talking to you. This has been 4th Congressional District Representative Bill Huizinga joining us as he does every Thursday. Thank you very much for your time, sir.
0: All right. Looking forward to it. We'll talk to you next week.
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5: Joni Mitchell's become a U.S. citizen.
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7: The singer-songwriter, who was born in Canada, made the announcement on Tuesday. She shared a photo of herself on Instagram in front of American flags with the caption, "A journey that began 62 years ago." Mitchell moved to the United States in 1965. I'm Mark Mayfield.
5: We're learning more about what landed Sean Diddy Combs in the hospital last weekend.
8: TMZ reporting the rapper suffered a severe head injury during a prison fight with a reported Jamaican drug lord. Christopher Cope reportedly confronted Diddy over a loss of privileges due to an NBC News report about a posh lifestyle behind bars that claimed Diddy had been paying inmates thousands for contraband items like cell phones and alcohol. Both men now serving time in solitary confinement. Records from the Bureau of Prisons show Diddy's release date has been pushed back from late January of 2028 to early March. I'm Jennifer Bolsoni.
5: And Matchbox 20 is hitting the road, announcing a 52-date tour to celebrate 30 years of their 1996 LP, Someone Like You. They're bringing the All-American Rejects and other special guests along for the ride, which will kick off May 15th in Birmingham, Alabama, and runs through August 12th. That's entertainment. I'm Daria Albinger.
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0: When the Lions take the field, Holland tunes in. 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
3: Well, just like that, we're at 8:30, which means we're in our final half hour of this edition of the WHTC Morning News on this Thursday, October 15th. It's Thursday, and we're in the 8:30 hour. That means we're going to have Linda Hart from the Holland Area Convention and Visitors Bureau here to discuss three coming up events here in Holland. And then, who knows, we might fill up with some headlines or some Cool FM oldies. You never know in that unpredictable 8:50 hour, but we're going to have fun regardless. Anyway, Gary Stevens will be following up with a look at headlines coming out of the newsroom before he's here for Talk of the Town. And, of course, we have an NBC News brief standing by to kick off our final half hour here on the WHTC Morning News. We'll have a look at traffic, weather, and gas prices. You know what? We got a lot to do. So I'm going to stop talking and let's get at it. Here's NBC News on Holland's Cool FM.
4: NBC News Radio, I'm Michael Kastner. With midterm elections now just weeks away, President Trump continues to rally supporters in Montana Wednesday, a second stop of the day after Arizona. Trump urged voters to pretend he's on the ballot. He'll be in Kentucky this weekend for his next midterm campaign rally. President Trump is wishing Pope Leo well following his lung cancer diagnosis. Speaking to reporters Wednesday, Trump said the prognosis seems to be good. The 71-year-old U.S.-born pontiff had the lower lobe of his right lung removed Tuesday. The Vatican says the Pope continues to recover.
5: Don't it always seem to go that you don't know what you've got till it's gone?
4: Joni Mitchell is officially a U.S. citizen. The Canadian-born singer-songwriter marked the occasion this week and sharing a photo of herself on Instagram in front of American flags. Michael Kastner, NBC News Radio.
6: Good morning, I'm Gary Stevens in the WHTC newsroom, and these are some of the stories we're following for you. Another flock safety camera has been vandalized, this time in Kent County. Will the novelty wear off in year two, or will the overwhelming response to one of Holland's newest attractions continue? And a Traverse City man is charged with making a terroristic threat or false report of terrorism for allegedly threatening to kill the Grand Traverse County prosecutor. We'll have details on these stories on WHTC News following NBC News at
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3: There we go, coming up to 8:34 on the WHTC Morning News on this Thursday, October 15th. A lot of F's here. October 15th, look at traffic and weather together. They are still cleaning up a new accident that just came through our dispatch report here. A car hit a deer in Crockery Township. Doesn't look like it's blocking anything, but it's by East Bound I-96 in Crockery Township. So we've had a school bus, we've had a car breakdown, and we've had a deer. We've hit the hat trick as far as accidents go today. Traffic is still showing moderate to severe out there, so watch out, folks, especially for those deer. You never know where they're going to come from. Time to check the weather now from WHTC.com. A chance of afternoon showers today with highs reaching 64. Tonight, showers with a possible evening storm with a low of 50. Tomorrow, clouds and breeze with morning showers, high of 57. A sunny weekend coming up with a high of 55 on Saturday and a high of 61 on Sunday. Taking a look at current temperatures, it is 53 in Zealand and 54 in Holland. Get the forecast sent to you weekdays by texting the word STORM to 80373. 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
3: 8:35 now on the WHTC Morning News. Lynn Hart from the Holland Area Convention and Visitors Bureau will be joining us here in just a little bit. But until then, somebody made it known the last time I covered for Dan, I did not have a chance to play some Elvis Presley, as I like to do when I cover on the Morning News. So we're going to make up for that right now. One of my favorites. It's All Shook Up by the King on Holland's Cool FM.

0: Okay, Haley. We're at your bus stop.
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0: 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Nice work. You can exit the bus now. Be safe, okay?
1: Okay, bye.
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1: Well, 2 out of 3 ain't bad. It is the WHTC Morning News. Gary Stevens is here in our newsroom, but as we all know, Dan Evans is out recovering from a little accident here. He is doing well, and we'll probably talk to him this coming week. But I wish you folks could see us kind of doing our headbanging here. Such a catchy theme. It means it's Discover Holland time with our good friend Linda Hart from the Holland Area Convention and Visitors Bureau. Linda, busy time for Holland this time of year, so thank you so much for taking time to stop on over and speaking to us.
2: Yeah, it's always a pleasure, Brian. It's always a pleasure.
1: So let's get in right into it here.
2: Sure.
1: Tonight, there's a very interesting presentation happening at the Holland Museum at 7 o'clock.
2: Yeah, this is part of their Tales from the Archives. This particular subject is the history of citizenship, which I think is fascinating. So,
1: indeed.
2: You know, join the Holland Museum and the Zealand Historical Society for a special program celebrating America's 250 and uncovering the stories behind American citizenship. Who was welcomed? Who was excluded, and how the rules belonging have changed over time. So really, really cool, interesting program this evening. It will be by a professor of history and chair of the Department of History at Hope College, and that is this evening from 7 until 8:30.
1: And I understand that is free if you're a Holland Museum member, and $10 if you're not.
2: You are so accurate, Brian. Spot on. Thank you very much.
1: Which means it pays to be a Holland Museum member, folks.
2: That's exactly right. Membership has its benefits.
1: HollandMuseum.org. The history of citizenship. What an interesting topic to talk on. Everybody, you know, obviously this whole year has been about America 250.
2: Mm-hmm.
1: And of course, we think about the Founding Fathers. We think about the Declaration of Independence. But the citizenship aspect doesn't get talked a lot during that 250. And obviously that's changed a lot.
2: It has.
1: I
2: think it's a worthy conversation, too, especially given in today's arena of where we are.
1: Absolutely. Well, yeah. Getting back into it, tomorrow there's a play starting about a subject that, shouldn't really be used in a play, but at least if you're sitting watching it, but they've made a play out of it. Linda, tell us about...
2: Yeah, Dead Man's Cell Phone.
1: Dead Man's Cell Phone.
2: I love this. It was so funny. I'm asking the staff, I said, did anybody know what this is about? And they're like, it's a play. It's a film. It's a musical. But so actually what it is a play, and it is over at the, I think it's over at the DeWitt Center.
1: Okay.
2: But this is the plot. An ordinary woman named Jean is sitting in a quiet cafe when she notices a man at the table next to her whose cell phone is ringing incessantly. Jean goes to check on him, discovers that the man, Gordon, has died quietly at his table with many loose ends. Driven to answer the ringing phone, Jean is put into Gordon's surreal world.
1: Okay.
2: And then the story continues. But I thought it was so interesting. It's been around. This play has been around for quite a while. Earned some recognition when it first launched in the early 2000s.
1: A real love story for the ages there, folks.
2: Yes, and that is, like I wanted to say, that's Friday, Saturday, and Sunday. Friday, Saturday, and Sunday.
1: Yes.
2: Yes. Yep. There
1: looks like a 7:30 start time, at least on Friday and Saturday, from the looks of it here.
2: Yes, thank you very much.
1: Moving on to Saturday, of course, Bowerman's is continuing with their Pumpkin Fest that we spoke about last week.
2: Yes.
1: 1 to 8, live music between 1 and 4. There's another event happening Saturday at the Outdoor Discovery Center, Linda.
2: Yes, this is Treats and Trails. I love this event. You know, the ODC, the Outdoor Discovery Center, they continue to create great programming for families, for kids. What they've just done throughout the community is amazing, and to be able to lean into various activities, especially trick-or-treating, and to do tricks and trails, or treats and trails. So certainly want the kiddos to be able to dress up. That is Saturday from 2 until 7. Again, another great free event.
1: Trick-or-treating along trails during the day sounds like a great excuse to burn some energy for my little youngsters.
2: Yes, and you know what? There's a lot of, you know, trunk or trails, treats and trails that are going on. We can't post all of them on our schedule, but we do list them all on our website if they get submitted. So if you're looking for more candy, moms and dads and kiddos, go to holland.org to check it out.
1: Holland.org. Well, we can't talk about a weekend without talking about the Historic Park Theater. Always seems like there's something there almost every day of the week, including tonight or tomorrow night.
2: Yes. Comedian Jeff Dye seems very, very funny. Listen to him because I always try to do a little you know, research to see what it is.
1: Sure.
2: It's not, it's certainly adult appropriate language.
1: Yes.
2: But he seemed very, very funny. So that's on Friday. And then on Saturday, going back to our tribute bands, Motley Crue and Poison will be playing on Saturday night. So, you know, get your funny bone tickled and then get some really good music, because that is a throwback to the 80s if there's ever one.
1: What a great weekend. Go to the VFW from 4 to 7 tomorrow night. Get yourself some dinner. I think it's a meatloaf special there. Head over to the Park Theater, watch a comedy show, and then Saturday, come on out and watch Linda headbang to some Motley Crue and Poison.
2: Right.
1: She's got to do it because Dan can't get off his feet right now.
2: Right, because,
1: so,
2: you know, we all have that 80s hair.
1: Without a doubt. Well, I don't know about Dan, but. Dan, if you're listening, we love you. Get well soon. All right. Linda Hart, Holland Convention and Visitors Bureau. We've got a couple more things to talk about here as we go into next week after the weekend. Now, this is something I know my wife is listening right now that's going to really irk her because she can't participate in it this year. Tell us about what's going to be happening Tuesday at New Holland.
2: Right. So they're doing a Halloween cocktail class.
1: It's a holiday, but I get what you mean.
2: Yeah, well, it's, you know, it's just as important.
1: Right.
2: You know, so we always talk about what's happening on, you know, Thursday, Friday, Saturday, Sunday, and Monday, Tuesday, Wednesday don't really seem to get enough love. And so I always try to look ahead to say, hey, what's going on next week that maybe we could mention and just, you know, highlight and promote? And New Holland does a number of these classes, these pairing classes that they do.
1: Yes.
2: I just wanted to throw this one out. It is on Tuesday. It is at New Holland, and it's going to be a Halloween-themed event. So check that out at holland.org.
1: Times and details will be available on the website. I believe there is a price to participate in that class. Sounds like it's going to be worth it. Now, Linda, real quick, tell us about what's happening Wednesday, October 21st. I'm not familiar with this particular event just yet. I haven't checked it out. But tell me about Gunshine.
2: It's a band, and it's at the Park Theater.
1: Oh, well, there we go.
2: So, right.
1: More Park Theater. There we go. Excellent.
2: Yes, which is very odd that, no, well, I guess it's unusual that they would have a band on Wednesday. But this band is playing all over the country, you know.
1: Oh, sure.
2: I think they're doing a show in Grand Rapids, in Holland, and then they go out to California. They're going up to Canada. So,
1: wow.
2: Certainly, recognizable in the community of music, but very, very traditional rock and roll. Simple rock and roll is what they like to put it.
1: How cool is it that big national acts are coming to our little town?
2: I know, right?
1: For the Park Theater. I mean, we're going to have the Verve Pipe here in a couple of weeks. Chris Farley's brother, Kevin Farley, is coming in November. I can't wait to see him. I never got to see Chris, so I'm looking forward to seeing Kevin. He's about the closest we'll ever get to that nowadays,
2: right.
1: Unfortunately.
2: Right.
1: Not unfortunately for Kevin. He's a funny guy, but I'm glad he's coming. David Koechner was here. This is all happening in Holland.
2: Right.
1: And give us one more time where we can go to kind of help keep track of all this.
2: Sure. We'd love for you to go to our website. That's holland.org.
1: Linda, it is always a pleasure. I'll be back here next Thursday. I hope you will be as well.
2: Bells on, Brian. Bells on.
1: Fantastic. I can't wait to see what we have to talk about. Linda Hart, Holland Area Convention and Visitors Bureau with Discover Holland. 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
1: 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And I just found out something as we were coming back from break from Linda Hart. And this is nothing to do with Linda. She's a lovely person. But today is apparently...
7: If you wake

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1: 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Got a call yesterday from somebody while I was working at our front desk asking if we could sprinkle in a little more Frank Sinatra in our rotation. Well, any excuse to play the chairman? It's all right in my book. Old Blue Eyes, Frank Sinatra, Fly Me to the Moon, here on Holland's Cool FM.

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3: We're going to have one final look at traffic, weather, and gas prices to close our morning news coming up in just about 60 seconds.
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3: And at 8:58, time for one last look at traffic and weather together here on the WHTC Morning News. They're still cleaning up that car that hit the deer in Crockery Township on eastbound I-96. In Grand Haven, a vehicle has hit the median at North Beacon Boulevard and Adams Avenue. A little bit of a rough day on the roads there, folks, so watch out. Please be careful. Here's the latest forecast from WHTC.com. Afternoon showers today with a high of 64. Tonight, clouds and breeze with... showers with a possible evening storm with a low of 50. Tomorrow is cloudy and breezy with morning showers, high of 57, and a sunny weekend for Saturday, high of 55, Sunday, high of 61. It's currently 53 in Zeeland and 54 in Holland. Get the forecast sent to you weekdays by texting the word storm to 80373. 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
3: 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Also $4.36 at the Speedway on East 16th. Gary Stevens coming in for Talk of the Town. His guest will be Dr. Ulf Hermelweimer and Holland 5th Councilman Scott Corbin. Get ready and get comfortable tomorrow, folks. You're going to have 6 straight hours of Ryan Spencer on the air as I'm taking over morning news and Talk of the Town for Dan and Gary off to enjoy his vacation. Until then, have a good day, everybody.
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0: NBC News Radio, I'm Michael Kastner. President Trump is blaming the economy on Democrats at his latest rally leading up to the midterms. He rallied his supporters in Montana yesterday and told Republicans to pretend he's on the ballot. He also claimed Democrats gave the country the worst inflation in U.S. history. NBC News White House correspondent Monica Alba with more on the president's campaign claims.
7: Well, the president says he inherited a bad economy and arguing this in Montana.
8: Your prices have come way down.
7: According to government statistics, the cost of housing, clothing, and restaurant food have all increased compared to a year ago.
0: Former President Barack Obama is endorsing Arizona Governor Katie Hobbs as she campaigns for re-election. In a newly released campaign video, Obama highlights Hobbs' focus on lowering costs, public safety, and working across the aisle.
9: Katie knows how to bring people together to get things done. She's passed bipartisan tax cuts every single year she's been in office to help veterans, seniors, small businesses, and families make ends meet.
0: Recent polling shows the Democratic governor holding a strong position to secure a second term. Vladimir Zelensky says Ukrainian strikes on Russian oil refineries will resume. The Ukrainian president said Wednesday night that Ukraine's block on attacking refineries is over. Ukraine had stopped bombing Russian oil facilities for 3 days after President Trump claimed he'd brokered an energy ceasefire between Kyiv and Moscow. Six Flags Over Georgia is planning to reopen on Friday following its closure after a man's fatal fall from the Goliath roller coaster on Monday. Ryan Chandler reports that as a precaution, the company has shut down 9 other coasters at its parks in the U.S. and Canada, at least 6 of them made by the same Swiss manufacturer as Goliath.
10: That company telling NBC News they are deeply saddened by this tragic accident.
0: Michael Kastner, NBC News Radio.
11: My husband is a veteran, and he was injured in the line of duty.
12: 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We were stopped at a checkpoint, and then all of a sudden, there was a loud explosion. 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
0: Former Venezuelan President Nicolas Maduro and his wife are scheduled for arraignment in a New York federal court today. In New York, Scott Pringle.
14: A new indictment shows that prosecutors are now charging Maduro and his wife with conspiring to torture political opponents and Americans. This is in addition to drug trafficking charges they already face. The two have been locked up since their capture by the U.S. military in their home back in January. They have pleaded not guilty to accusations they transported thousands of tons of cocaine to the U.S. Maduro was Venezuela's president from 2013 until his capture. In New York, I'm Scott Pringle.
0: California is likely to have a wetter than normal winter as El Nino gets stronger. UC Agriculture and Natural Resources researchers say there's a 90 to 95% chance of above average rainfall, especially in January and February. Possible impacts include heavy rain, flooding, higher sea levels, severe storms, and even rare tornadoes. Cornell University faculty members have started discussing a no-confidence resolution criticizing Cornell's response to sexual violence. More from Natalie Migliori.
15: About 150 faculty members are reportedly in favor of the resolution, which comes after a group of male students were accused last month of raping a woman at a fraternity house back in 2024. Members of Cornell's Sexual Assault Task Force will address faculty at the meeting. A formal vote on the resolution is set to take place later this month. In New York, I'm Natalie Migliori.
0: A SpaceX Dragon capsule launched from Cape Canaveral on Tuesday is scheduled to arrive at the International Space Station later this morning. Dragon is delivering more than 6,300 pounds of supplies and experiments as part of SpaceX's 35th resupply mission for NASA. The capsule is expected to arrive at the ISS around 11 a.m. Eastern. Michael Kastner, NBC News Radio.
16: With a news update on WHTC Holland's Cool FM, I'm Gary Stevens. The Kent County Sheriff's Office says a Fox safety camera vandalized yesterday morning in Cortland Township was the ninth that has been vandalized so far this year.
17: Small fire was sparked at the camera's location on 14 Mile Road near Northland Drive. It's under investigation for either being set on purpose or being the result of the damage that was done. Kent County has 62 Flock safety cameras positioned on county-maintained roads and automatically reading license plates of all passing vehicles. I'm Michael Arney.
16: Ottawa County has added share Flock units being vandalized, including one off of the main entrance to the Grand Valley State University campus in Allendale. Sheriff Eric DeBoer.
18: If you want to disagree, that's fine. But if you break things and do that in a form of protest, then expect that there'll be consequences. And that's part of civil disobedience, right? And I don't have any problem with people that want to air their grievances. But again, if you break something that's owned by the community, then that'll be charged.
16: Will the novelty wear off in year two, or will the overwhelming response to one of Holland's newest attractions continue? That question may begin to be answered tomorrow when initial tickets for access to the Holland Ice Park go on sale online. Over 33,000 persons booked individual skating sessions last year, with around 35,000 skaters stepping onto the pond and 700-foot-long skating ribbon. The facility off of East 6th Street and College Avenue should be open for the season on November 20th, with a targeted end date of March 14th, weather permitting. Rates will remain at $10 per person for 90 minutes of skating. Complimentary skate rental is included, and this Black River Public School student, who helped distribute those blades last winter, related his experience this past March during a Holland City Council meeting.
19: If the council members here could be there as the skates are returned, they would all be blown away because of the overwhelmingly positive response that the community has had. Sure, there are a couple people who don't always have the greatest experience, but I think it's pretty incredible how people from all ages, from little hockey kids who can skate better than I can, to adults who've never been skating before in their life, have such a great experience.
16: The first block of tickets are for the last 11 days of November, with further blocks available on a month-by-month basis at 30-day intervals. The adjoining separate curling sheet, which had 213 group bookings last winter, opens on December 1st. An online link for reserving tickets for the Holland Ice Park is in this story at WHTC.com. A Traverse City man has been charged with making a terroristic threat or false report of terrorism for allegedly threatening to kill the Grand Traverse County prosecutor. State Attorney General Dana Nessel says Edward Manso is accused of telling a social worker employed by Traverse City Police that he wanted to hire someone to kill Noel Mogenberg, and then later said he wanted to do it himself. He faces up to 20 years in prison if convicted. Manso is due back in court on October 23rd. Catch Detroit Red Wing hockey tonight as the Philadelphia Flyers come to Little Caesars Arena. Coverage begins at 7:15 p.m. on WHTC Holland's Cool FM. 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
16: Here's the latest forecast. WHTC.com, mostly cloudy today. 50-50 chance of afternoon showers. 64 showers tonight. Possible evening storm, 50. Cloudy and breezy tomorrow with morning showers, 57. For the weekend, sunny skies throughout. 55 on Saturday, 61 on Sunday. 53 now in Zeeland. 53 as well in Holland. Get the forecast in 2 weekdays. Text the word storm to 80373.
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23: Hey, West Michigan, it's Jer from Park Theater. 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

0: 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The virtual backyard fence, where people in the Holland Zeeland area have had a chance for more than 50 years to get what's on their mind off of their chest and onto the radio, as well as hear from and talk to newsmakers and newsbreakers from the lakeshore. 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
1: Well, I'll be taking more than a couple of days off. In fact, it'll be a grand total of 11. If you count two weekends, as well as tomorrow, five weekdays, and the following Monday. Brian Spencer will sub for me tomorrow, and Jim McKinney will take care of the rest of the time on Talk of the Town, which should be interesting. He might get the phone lines lit up a little bit. We'll see. Anyway, and it won't be discussion about Liverpool FC either. But anyway, with you one more day, at least right now, and hopefully I'll be back on the 27th. But we're glad you're with us on Talk of the Town for this Thursday, October 15th. And yes, I do need to send a message to my older brother. He turned 72 today. 72. And he is the primary care for my mom, who's 100. And has been that way for the last 16 years. Since my dad passed in 2010. You know, he took early retirement from Ford Brownstown. I don't think he anticipated having to be a caregiver. But Big Brother does a good job with my mom. And love him dearly. Anyway, hope you're having a good Thursday. It has been a little bit busy. And if you've ever had to plan a vacation, it's almost as if your vacation, you don't get a break until you go back to work, if you know what I mean. If you're planning for not just your, you know, where you're going to go, what you're going to do, but also making sure that you don't leave everybody in the lurch when you're going behind. We're scrambling a little bit. Make sure that everything here runs as smoothly as possible while I'm taking time away from you here at WHTC, with not only our regular programming, of course. The curveball on this is the fact that Dan Evans is on the injured list. Used to be known as the disabled list, but like everything nowadays, politically incorrect. Dan will be back after the first of the year. Normally, Dan would step in and, you know, it would be quite seamless. Hopefully, it will be seamless. Brian and Jim will take care of stuff on air. Brian will be doing a lot of the behind-the-scenes work for us as well. So it'll be good. All right. We got some open line right now. 616-395-1450. Bottom of the hour, Dr. Earl Hurlwimmer will join us, answer your medical questions, retired allergist. About 20 after 10, it'll be Brian's What's New Around Holland. 10:30, we should be joined by Holland City Councilman, 5th Ward Councilman, and Mayor Pro Tem, Scott Corbin. And then a little after 11, it will be Lindsay Lawrence's Evergreen Cummins Report. All right, 616-395-1450. Our lead story today has been the decision by 20th Circuit Court Judge John Holsinger.

0: RWE had with the Smalligan family was indeed valid. Efforts by the Smalligan family to prevent RWE to the land was illegal. And basically dealt the family a flat-out defeat in the court of law. Appeal is expected. And if you want to say it was a victory for RWE and a loss for those against the Silver Maple Solar Farm Project, you can say that. It's not the last word. We haven't heard the last word in this saga yet. Epic. Well, maybe it might be a legal epic. We'll see. But it could be, to a certain extent, a landmark case, perhaps, in the battle between solar farms and, to a certain extent, data centers and local zoning and control. We'll see. We'll see. If you want to comment on it, that's fine. 616-395-1450. We have the councilman coming in, Scott Corbin, and we'll probably touch upon a little bit of the fact that tickets go on sale tomorrow morning for the first 11 days of take that back. It's not technically, it's an 11-day span, but because the Holland Ice Park is down on Mondays, it will be a nine-day span between the 20th and the 30th of November. 9 of the 11 days will be available, and make it a little bit easier for people to get the swing of this. The way that I saw the schedule set up for tickets for the Holland Ice Park, let me explain a couple of things to you and then we'll take a break. First, it'll be going on sale on a month-by-month basis, and tomorrow tickets go on sale on the 16th for the 11-day span in November. On November 16th, it'll be for the month of December. On December 16th, will be the month of January. January 16th for the month of February. February 16th for the month of March through the 14th. That right now is the tentative date for the final day of skating. The start and finish dates are weather dependent. And the curling rink reservations won't be up or available until November because the curling sheet will not be up until December 1. That's a little bit of the rule of thumb. Link to the applications for getting tickets in the story at WHTC.com. 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
1: Welcome back to Talk of the Town for this Thursday, October 15th. I'm Gary Stevens. Phone lines open to you, 616-395-1450. We're open line right now. A couple of stories I want to pass along to you from the old... This one appeals to the old pirate, Craig Rich of Michigan Shipwreck Research Association. A shipwreck from the depths of history is giving up its ghost. Giving up its secret, gave up its ghost a while back. Archaeologists have found what's thought to be the world's oldest shipwreck off the coast of Turkey, where it's been at the bottom of the Mediterranean for somewhere between 4,400 and 4,700 years. The 33-foot-long vessel was transporting goods across the water when it sank about the time the Giza pyramids were being built. Ship structure long gone, but the cargo remains in the form of ancient ceramic storage jars, along with three stone anchors. The wreck was first discovered about 4 years ago, but it's since been more accurately dated. Analysis of the jars suggests they were made in the Jordan Valley, along what is today is Jordan's border with Israel and the West Bank. So they found perhaps a shipwreck, and they don't ask me to spell Turkey, the new spelling of because the Ottomans have changed it. Turkey is the English spelling, and it's common. But the official name is Turkiye. T-U-R, with the U with a couple of dots over it. Turk, K-I-Y-E. Turkiye is now what the Ottomans want to call their country. So that, it was changed about 4 years ago to better represent its culture and avoid confusion with the Boyd here in North America. Instead of the Ottomans. You know, well, anyway. Same as, you know, people in Tehran, they're the Persians, you know. That's what we grew up with. Anyway, that's the deal there. Finding it in Turkey. I get a chuckle out of this, being the son of a cop. And I josh a little bit with our two sheriffs that we have here about this. Eric DeBoer of Ottawa County and Frank Baker of Allegan County. And I also joshed a little bit with Keith Mulder when I brought this up. Doing some scrolling online, you get some videos. I get videos. And I love the ones that have that are convenient cop, the best of convenient cop. You know, somebody blows a red light or somebody tries to pass on the shoulder and there's instant karma. He gets lit up by the prowl car. Well, I get a chuckle out of that. So this story here, you know, ties in not so much with the convenient cop, but It's a Law and Order story. A 25-year-old Portsmouth, New Hampshire man got busted not once but twice for driving while intoxicated in one night. It happened on Monday. The accused was inebriated when he hit a parked police cruiser around 10:15 Monday night. And he was released on personal recognizance. 3 hours later, it happened again, and he was still, he still did his good Foster Brooks impression, and it wasn't an impression with this guy. Twice in one night. You don't. You let my friends go free and throw the book at me. Well, they're going to throw the book at him. Hopefully it's a soft book. And finally, well, no, I'll save this next one when we go to stories. I can't make this stuff up. That'll be in about less than an hour here on WHTC Holland's Cool FM. 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Mostly cloudy today, 50-50 chance of afternoon showers, 64. Showers tonight, possible evening storm, 50. Cloudy tomorrow and breezy, some morning showers, 57, but the rain now will enjoy the sunshine for the weekend. Sunny skies, Saturday, sunny skies, Sunday, 55 on Saturday, 61 on Sunday. Currently 54 in Zeeland, 53 in Holland. 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
1: President Trump is on a ballroom blitz. No. Campaign blitz for Republicans as the countdown to the midterm elections continues. More on that with Michael Kastner and NBC News Brief. And then we'll be joined by Dr. Ralph Hurlwimmer, the retired Holland allergist. He'll answer your medical questions, 616-395-1450. 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
9: NBC News Radio. I'm Michael Kastner. President Trump is blaming the economy on Democrats at his latest rally leading up to the midterms. Trump rallied his supporters in Montana yesterday and told Republicans to pretend that he's on the ballot. Vladimir Zelensky says Ukrainian strikes on Russian oil refineries will resume. The Ukrainian president said Wednesday night that Ukraine's block on attacking refineries is over. Ukraine had stopped bombing Russian oil facilities for 3 days after President Trump claimed he had brokered an energy ceasefire between Kyiv and Moscow. A watchdog group is calling for an investigation into the new White House press secretary, Katie Zachariah. More from Wendy Swanson.
10: The Campaign for Accountability has filed a complaint with the California State Bar Association demanding a probe into her claims that she's an attorney. Reports surfaced shortly after her first day on the job that she's not licensed to practice law in any state.
9: Michael Kastner, NBC News Radio.
0: 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Once again, here's your host, Gary Stevens.
1: Welcome back to Talk of the Town for this Thursday, October 15th. It is the third Thursday of the month. That means we have a chance to talk about your good health and mine with the retired Holland allergist, Dr. Ulf Hurlormer, on the other end of our phone line this morning. Ulf, good morning. Welcome back, sir.
11: Good morning, and hopefully a good morning for our listening audience, too.
1: All right. If you have a question for Dr. Ulf Hurlormer, he'll be happy to answer it at 616-395-1450. The items and the topics we'll be discussing are for general information purposes only. For your own medical situation, please consult with your family doctor or a primary care physician before undergoing or making any medical decisions. First of all, we have or will be running a story at the top of the hour, as State House Speaker Matt Hall is trying to enact legislation that would prevent retailers and service providers from using artificial intelligence as in their decisions on making on pricing. A person might buy milk on a regular basis. And the old supply and demand thing, well, if you got more demand, you're going to charge higher prices. Well, this would be done on an individual basis based on AI, and Hall would like to stop that. It's another of the, well, shall we say, laws trying to catch up with the technology that artificial intelligence, or, excuse me, President Trump would like us to call super intelligence, has imposed on us. You are concerned a little bit about dealing with AI and medicine, most notably yes. People using AI, perhaps for patients, referring to AI for what course they would take if they are ailing, and maybe to a certain extent for those in the field of medicine, using AI perhaps to help determine what they should prescribe as treatment for those they are being affected with.
11: Exactly. And the latest is right now to find out what the risk is in each patient for breast cancer. If they have breast cancer, and there's many different types, of course, and it's called tumor site risk. And what the AI will do is all the data is entered into the AI system, and we include special scans in there, CAT scans, MRI scans, PET scans, and so on. And what the AI will do is find the tumor site and also declare what risk certain treatments would have for that tumor, and also the outcomes of treatment as to longevity. And it's just unbelievable. The human brain cannot work that fast, and that's what's happened with AI. And for good purposes, it will assess the risk of the tumor, and it will help the physician, the oncologist especially, what kind of treatment should we use on the patient. And so it'll be individualized treatments. And I look forward to that, using AI for that. And it's, to me, it's the most hopeful use of AI, at least in medicine. And also with other diseases where we need scans, and eventually with other types of cancer, the AI will scan serially the different CAT scans that the patient has had, where may have started with just a nodule, and all of a sudden, this tumor on a new CAT scan or whatever has increased in size, and the size that it has increased with is very, very small. But AI can detect the difference between the sizes of the growth of the tumor better than the human eye could. And that's what also is very hopeful, as far as I'm concerned. And I said to my wife this morning, to Patty, I said, golly, if I were only younger, I would be involved with AI in medicine for excellent purposes or for good purposes. And that's what we have to concentrate on.
1: Exactly, because like any, if it's used as a proper tool, it's great. But like any tool, it can be misused. And that's where the problem really comes in.
11: That's where the problem lies.
1: Exactly.
11: Yes.
1: And not only, dealing in this big, for breast cancer, for one thing, but dealing with perhaps other type of ailments that, shall we say, they're mystery, because sometimes there are certain symptoms and you don't realize that it's related to something else. And sometimes having that AI tool there, they can be able to put two things that are apparently completely different,
11: exactly,
1: realize there's a common thread.
11: Yes. The common thread generally happens to be the genetic makeup of the tumor, the DNA makeup of that tumor. And what we're finding, it is multivariable between patient to patient. One tumor may have more of the letters of the DNA, and another tumor, same tumor type, in another patient may have just a little bit different lettering of the DNA. And AI can detect that. That's the beauty. Whereas human eyes and so on, with electron microscope and so on, really can't do that, that fast.
1: All right. If you have a question for Dr. Alf Hurlwimmer, 616-395-1450. I'm going to let you run with the ball on this next particular topic, because it's, to a certain extent, right up your alley.
11: Yes.
1: October is RSV Awareness Month.
11: Yes.
1: Tell us a little bit about what exactly RSV is, how it can be spotted, or maybe some warning signs and what people should do.
11: Yes. RSV is called respiratory syncytial virus. That's the fancy name for it, but RSV is a much better saying. And it is a virus similar to the cold viruses and so on. But the strength of this virus and the rapid onset of symptoms, that's what gets our immune system into trouble, because the immune system cannot react fast enough, especially in young people and in us older people.
1: Yeah.
11: Let's say it that way.
1: Mm-hmm.
11: And no offense intended, but our immune system sort of debates a little bit. Maybe 2 days' worth and so on. And that may be too late to build up resistance. So we have to use vaccines and give a little bit of a very low dose of this virus in the vaccine, not high enough to do any damage, but to tickle the immune system into responding.
1: Mm.
11: It has to be injected just either into the muscle of the arm, for example, or sometimes beneath the surface of the skin into the fatty tissue. And there are cells of the immune system in both places that sort of get introduced to the content of the vaccine or to the content of the real virus when it infects us. And they are sort of the maitre d's of the immune system. They introduce, they're supposed to introduce the virus or the vaccine content to the T cells, which are the real computer cells in our systems, thymus-derived cells. And these cells are really like computers. And when they get introduced properly by the maitre d, then, hey, they go to action. They say, oh, wait a minute, I haven't seen this before. You never introduced me to anything like this. Therefore, oh, I got to get going. Well, that takes about 1 to 2 days of introduction. And that's how it works. It's a little bit too slow, no offense intended to the good Lord, but we have to hype up our own immune system with vaccines. That's what we've got to do. And the greatest discoveries in medicine, as far as I'm concerned, at least in my medical career, the antibiotics, which unfortunately have gotten misused and often too much prescribed, and then these agents, like we have antibiotics against certain viruses and certainly against bacteria, but the bacteria and the viruses, they can mutate so fast. They can mutate in days. And that's what's been happening. And we have the problem of drug-resistant bacteria, drug-resistant viruses, and so on. And so our only hope is a combination of vaccines and also new, with AI, new discoveries of certain antibiotics that will help with these resistant strains. And that's what I'm praying for. Mm-hmm. But I know people are reluctant. Some are reluctant to get vaccines. And they say, well, I want natural immunity. Well, that's a nice thing to want. And years ago, there were parties given to children. If a child had chicken pox, a friend had chicken pox, well, we'll take you over to that house and you can get the chicken pox. Well, that's a nice idea, but again, the immune system isn't that fast to react. So we get, and for example, with measles, and that's what's so dangerous. The measles vaccine is safe as far as I'm concerned and as far as the American Academy of Pediatrics is concerned and so on, wiser men than I am. And the measles vaccine has been a medical miracle. And right now, in this country of ours, our beloved country, we have over 4,000 cases of measles going on.
1: Mm.
11: and it spreads so fast because that virus is very, very strong, and it will overwhelm a lot of immune systems. And the worst side effect of the measles itself is encephalitis, swelling and infection of the brain. And people die from that. Mm. It's horrible. Mm. Horrible.
1: Yeah.
11: We've had several deaths in presently even. Thank God not too many, but I don't want to risk anything.
1: No, not indeed. Not really. I'm going to take a break right now and pay a couple of bills. When we come back, more with Dr. Alf Hurlwimer. If you have a question, medical-related question, I'll leave it be happy to answer it at 616-395-1450. The weather outlook from WHTC.com. Mostly cloudy today. 50-50 chance of some afternoon showers, 64. Showers tonight. Possible evening storm, 50. Cloudy and breezy tomorrow. Morning showers, 57. Then sunny for the weekend. It's 55 on Saturday, 61 on Sunday, 55 currently in Zeeland, 53 in Holland. 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
1: Welcome back to Talk of the Town for this Thursday, October 15th. I'm Gary Stevens. Very pleased to have Dr. Alf Hurlwimer, the retired Holland allergist, with us. Have time for a call or two if you wish to ask him a medically related question. 616-395-1450. Ollie, I'm going to bring this up, even though to a certain extent we are in Indian summer, and that means that crispness of fall weather has already, we've already had a taste of it, and more is on the way. So to a certain extent, issues with mosquito-borne illnesses are starting to, let's just say it's going to wane down. I know that one of our acquaintances had West Nile a little bit earlier this year, and that's one of the ones. Another one, although it's not here, it's more down in Florida, dengue fever.
11: Dengue fever.
1: Yeah. Mm-hmm. Tell us about that and how that could be an issue, especially for maybe some of our snowbirds.
11: Yes. The mosquitoes carry so many different agents, including the viruses and, of course, the major disease that the mosquito carries is malaria. But for us here in America, the West Nile virus, the dengue fever is gaining in strength, and that both of those viruses are detrimental, number one, to the immune system. They weaken the immune system because the immune system is trying to fight it, and we have no good vaccines yet. But anyway, the brain is usually the thing that gets most affected with encephalitis, swelling of the brain and so on, and that is so dangerous. And to prevent these mosquitoes from biting us, I always recommend wearing DEET and so on, because tick-borne illnesses, too, are similar. And we need to protect ourselves with, I hate to say it, I mean, shorts are great, but they exposed skin has to be protected, either with DEET and so on, or with clothing and tighter fitting clothing, especially of the legs, because mosquitoes love vulnerable places like the legs, the arms, the neck, and so on, and the scalp too, in my case. Hair.
1: Yeah.
11: So wear a cap, you know, whatever cap theme you want to wear is fine. Cover up. That's the big motto I always try to recommend.
1: Indeed.
11: And DEET. Mm-hmm. DEET is still used in the military and so on. And prevention is worth a pound of cure. Mm-hmm. An ounce of prevention is worth a pound of cure. And it's the encephalitis that we really must avoid getting, because that is the worst side effect illness.
1: All right. A couple of other things I can touch base on. Allergy and cold season is here, and some health experts say it could be tough sometimes to tell the difference between having an allergy and having the common cold.
11: Right. The allergies is, I know it's known as hay fever, especially to ragweed. Now, ragweed, once it stops with the first killing frost, we always beg for a first killing frost because ragweed dies with the first killing frost. So that's eliminated. But we're finding things like certain molds, and interestingly, talking about molds, or fungus, that organism is very, very strong. It's hardy, and we even have the snow mold, and some people, believe it or not, are becoming allergic to the mold that is growing in the snow. It's unbelievable. Unbelievable. Now, the allergy part of our immune system, generally no fevers with it, unlike colds or myalgias, muscle aches. The clear nasal drainage or post-nasal drainage is usually present with the allergies, whereas with infections, the mucus gets cloudy and yellowish, sometimes even a little bit of greenish tinge to it. And so that's the biggest difference I can describe. And also, the infectious agents love the lungs. They want to get into our lungs through the trachea. Through the respiratory system, let's call it that.
1: Mm-hmm.
11: And they love to set up home at 98.6 Fahrenheit. And it's nice and moist in our lungs and so on, and in our trachea. It's a nice home for them to settle in, and we can't let them settle there because we don't want chronic infections. And research is going more and more into what we call chronic obstructive lung disease because we're coming to find out that can develop from just simple inflammation. Inflammation is the key denominator. The viruses and bacteria cause inflammation. Allergies cause inflammation, and I've seen so many in my career with allergic asthma where the immune system is trying to wipe out the allergen, and then it causes inflammation in its exuberance to clear out the allergen. And so we have to have medications, and we do, thank God. We have medications, both injectables and tablets, of course, and inhalers that slow down the inflammation. But you don't want to slow down the inflammation completely because that's a mechanism for our immune system to fight viruses and bacteria. So you're caught between side effects and effectiveness. It's a tough thing.
1: Yeah, indeed.
11: It really is.
1: Well, we're out of time for the segment. As always, Ollie, thank you very much for sharing some information on us about our good health. And it looks as I'm just double checking to make sure. We'll take care of things next month as well, good Lord willing.
11: Yes.
1: And
11: I enjoy this. This is my favorite hobby. Thanks to you. Thanks to WHTC and Juke Van Oss.
1: Yeah. Rest in peace, our friend, Mr. Van Oss.
11: He's looking down.
1: We'll talk again next month.
11: Okay. Take care now.
1: Thank you very much, Dr. Alf Hurlwimmer. On WHTC, NBC News, Michael Kastner straight ahead, followed by WHTC News, and then more talk of the town. Second hour will include Brian Spencer's What's New Around Howland and a chat with Howland City Councilman Mayor Pro Tem Scott Corbin. And then a little after 11, it will be Lindsay Lawrence's Evergreen Cummins report. Red Wings hockey tonight. The Philadelphia Flyers in at the Pizza Parlor. 7:15, the broadcast time with Ken Cal on WHTC, Holland's Cool FM.

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1: NBC News Radio, I'm Michael Kastner. President Trump is on a campaign blitz for Republicans as the countdown for the midterm elections continues. His schedule today includes tele-rallies after being on the road yesterday. The president will be at a rally in Georgia on Friday, and then he heads to Kentucky. The second of two reports on inflation has been released, and this one also shows it's running hotter than analysts predicted. Daria Albinger with details.
2: It's not just consumers who are paying more for most things. Wholesalers are feeling it too. The producer price index, which measures costs before they reach consumers, rose 1.3% in September year over year, more than double the 0.6% analysts were predicting. Inflation has been pegged as one of the most important issues for voters heading into the midterms. The Fed also closely follows the PPI as a guide when it comes to setting interest rates.
1: Anthropic says it's going to add U.S. voting information to its Claude AI chatbot before the midterm elections. Mark Mayfield fills us in.
3: The AI company said on Wednesday it's going to add election results and voter data from the nonpartisan nonprofit organization Democracy Works later this month. Anthropic said its goal is to make Claude AI a useful tool for political conversations and to help prevent election-related abuse. In a statement, the company said conversations that touch broadly on political issues account for about 5% of all conversations on the app.
1: Former Venezuelan President Nicolas Maduro and his wife are scheduled for arraignment in a New York federal court today. The deposed leader faces a rewritten indictment charging him with leading a state-sponsored campaign that tortured political opponents and American citizens. And a new poll says a majority of Americans are against public executions. The new YouGov poll released Wednesday says over 70% of Americans are opposed to having executions broadcast live to the public. Michael Kastner, NBC News Radio.
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1: Southern California residents should prepare for possible power shutoffs as a Santa Ana wind event hits the region. Gusts of 50 to 70 miles an hour are expected today and tomorrow in mountain areas. Winds are also forecast for many valley and coastal communities. Iowa, Kansas, and six other states are taking legal action against the creators of ChatGPT, claiming the AI tool can push kids toward dangerous behavior. Scott Carr with more.
5: The lawsuit alleges ChatGPT has caused children to harm themselves or others by coaching them. The states are seeking orders requiring OpenAI change how the tool operates for young users. Several attorneys general unveiled the lawsuit Wednesday, Iowa Attorney General Brenna Byrd among them.
6: My fellow AGs are here to show that we are a united front against companies that make money hurting our kids and breaking our laws.
5: They're asking OpenAI be forced to give up profits generated from child users. I'm Scott Carr.
1: President Trump is wishing Pope Leo well following his lung cancer diagnosis. Speaking to reporters Wednesday, Trump said the prognosis seems to be good.
7: And we just want to wish him our love and our best wishes.
1: This after the 71-year-old pontiff thanked Catholics for their prayers in his first public message since undergoing lung cancer surgery this week. Vatican officials say Leo's recovery is progressing normally with blood tests and a chest x-ray showing expected results. A new study shows that ovaries still play an important role after menopause. More from Sarah Lee Kessler.
8: A woman's ovaries stop releasing eggs after menopause, but their work isn't over. Researchers at Northwestern University in Chicago and Buck Institute in California have found they don't become dormant or sit in the body like an appendix doing nothing. Their study, published Wednesday in the medical journal Aging Cell, shows ovaries get busy maintaining tissue and cell structure.
1: Michael Kastner, NBC News Radio.
9: With the news update on WHTC Highlands Cool FM, I'm Gary Stevens. An appeal is expected after a ruling yesterday in favor of a company looking to build a 200-megawatt, 1,900-acre solar farm east of Zeeland. Judge John Halsing at the 20th Circuit Court in Grand Haven said that a deal by the Smolagen family to lease nearly 563 acres of its dairy farm to RWE was valid. The firm filed a lawsuit claiming that several family members had prevented access to the property in violation of the agreement. The defendants argued that they thought the contract was only for surveying and testing, not for the actual construction and operation of the proposed project. Now, in his ruling, Judge Halsing gave RWE the exclusive and unconditional right to enter the property in question, barred the defendants from directly or indirectly threatening, violating, or interfering, or the Smolagens to pay legal fees to the plaintiff, and barred them from acting as an intervener against the company's application to the state's Public Service Commission for building the Silver Maple Solar Farm south of I-196 near the Ottawa Executive Airport off of Byron Road. Zeeland Township has filed a lawsuit against RWE attempting to stop the project by arguing the state law bypassing local jurisdiction on the matter is unconstitutional. Litigation was filed in 20th District Court, but the company is looking to have the matter heard at U.S. District Court in Kalamazoo instead. The congressional campaign by Democratic State Senator Sean McCann in Kalamazoo received a boost yesterday with a rally featuring McCann and former U.S. Department of Transportation Secretary Pete Buttigieg.
10: Buttigieg saying incumbent Republican Congressman Bill Heisinger, quote, is no Fred Upton, unquote. He added that Upton was known for standing up to his party when it was the right thing to do.
11: He is going to answer to one person and one person alone, and it isn't you. He didn't even want this job. He wanted to be a U.S. senator. But the president said, no, I want you to do something else, which is why he's running for House. And since this is not his first choice anyway, let's just save him all the trouble and let him find a new job in the private sector.
10: Heisinger responded, saying nothing says out of touch like McCann bringing Buttigieg in to campaign with him. The Cook Political Report recently moved the 4th District U.S. House race to a toss-up from leading Republican. I'm Michael Arney.
9: As artificial intelligence becomes more and more mainstream, some of its perils are coming to the forefront. State House Speaker Matt Hall is proposing banning hospitals from using artificial intelligence for pricing. The Richland Republican also wants to prevent health insurance companies from using AI to deny patient claims. Hall says hospitals, as well as retailers, service providers, and other entities, should not use the technology to take the capitalistic supply and demand model to another level.
12: They're taking your personal information and they're basically spying on you, and they're figuring things out about you, and they're using that to charge you a higher price.
9: Two bills which prohibits the use of surveillance pricing and the sale of certain goods and services cleared the State House this past June and are lingering in the Senate Committee on Economic and Community Development. Get the latest news anytime at WHTC.com.
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14: Hi, this is Kim, Community Wellness Director and Manager of Prime IV Hydration and Wellness in Holland. I want to personally invite you to our Ladies Night Out, brought to you by Prime IV Hydration and Wellness. 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
9: Here's the latest forecast from WHTC.com. Mostly cloudy today, 50-50 chance of afternoon showers, 64. Showers tonight, possible evening storm, 50. Cloudy and breezy tomorrow with morning showers, 57. Then a sunny weekend ahead. Saturday will hit 55, 61 on Sunday. Currently 55 in Zeeland, 55 in Holland, And get the forecast in 2 weekdays. 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

Yes. Time to hit the road. Maybe I won't go to Route 66. But Route 31 might not be too bad. Welcome to Talk of the Town for this Thursday, October 15th. Heading for vacation. If you've been with us since we took air at 9 a.m., welcome back. 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Brian Spencer will join us in about 10 minutes with What's New Around Howland. Then at the bottom of the hour, Howland 5th Ward Councilman Scott Corbin will be with us. And in about an hour, it'll be Lindsay Lawrence's Evergreen Commons Report. Tomorrow, Brian Spencer is your host. He'll be chatting with the telephone man, Tim Westrade of AT&T, along with Allegan County Clerk, Register of Deeds, Bob Janetsky. And in our public affairs program on Sunday, Perspectives 9:30, we'll be talking about fire safety with Holland Fire Marshal Brent Groendyke.

0: Nelson Riddles, Route 66. Yeah, they don't. Well, the musicians do good stuff nowadays, but the classics. Henry Mancini's Peter Gunn theme. Lalo Schifrin's Hawaii 5-0 theme. This by Nelson Riddle. Ah, great, great, great. The fear of Halloween is a real phobia, but I don't think you got it.
1: If the thought of skeletons induces panic attacks, dizziness, and nausea, you might have Samhainophobia. That's an extreme fear of Halloween. But the National Institute of Mental Health says it's very rare. But there are more common fears associated with the holiday. 53% of us are afraid of clowns, 9% afraid of ghosts, and 47% afraid of the dark. But the bigger fear might be someone stealing your favorite candy. I'm Bree Tennis.
0: Well, clowns I can understand, you know. Do we have Gary Lewis's, you know? I don't know. I don't think we do. No. We don't have that. We got a lot of Huey Lewis. Huey, Dewey, and Louie, but, no. Everybody loves a clown. Oh, wait a minute. Do we have Smokey? We do have Smokey on this. Yes, we do need fears of clowns. Got a couple of Jukes animal stories for you today. The Oregon Zoo's 18-year-old elephant, Samudra, will move to the St. Louis Zoo next year. Wonder what the deal is with that. Well, wild elephant herds are made up of related females and their offspring. Males normally leave the herd after their teen years. St. Louis Elephant Habitat is part of the zoo's immersive River's Edge area, a lushly planted landscape with waterfall streams and large pools. They hope that Samudra connects with a female elephant and then they can add to the population of their endangered species. So it's definitely breeding time for the elephants. Look out. Elephants on parade. No, I don't have that queued up. Sorry. Meanwhile, the price of the Boyd at the center of a dispute between a Brooklyn store and entertainer Kelly Clarkson has now risen. The co-owner of Art of Play says the singing bird automata called Molly is now worth $15 million. $15 million. That's 1,000 times more expensive than the original price tag of $1,500 when Clarkson was at the store. Why was it jacked up? Well, the bird is a permanent fixture on the wall, not for sale after Clarkson took to social media accusing employees of suggesting she couldn't afford the item. And she claimed she was treated like Julia Roberts in Pretty Woman.

0: in the area and using sirens, barriers, and shields to guard the sea lions off the pavement. Wildlife experts say the animals have gathered near the harbor since summer, recently began moving out to the road in larger numbers. It's just a, you know, civilized protest, you know. Civil disobedience, I suppose. Drivers are to slow down, keep their distance from these sea lions who have are making a social statement, I suppose, of their own. And finally, you can call this maybe road rage, where those of us who grew up with the original Bond movies, James Bond movies, with Sean Connery especially, the gadgets that the Aston Martin that Bond had, they were cool. They were cool. But sometimes you'd like to be able to use, you know, have your car have these gadgets, especially if, say, you know, you got a tailgater behind you, okay? Somebody's tailgating you. What you'd like to do is press a button on the dashboard, out slides a little compartment, drops, you know, a couple of boxes full of nails. That slows down the tailgater real fast. Yeah, I know that's road rage. But sometimes, you know, you get frustrated, especially with tailgaters. You want to drop the nails on them and have them have some fun trying to fix their punctured tires. Well, in the case of life imitating maybe art or imagination, thousands of nails covered a major roadway in Oregon. Southwest 257th Avenue near Troutdale, Oregon. That's between the historic Columbia River Highway and Stark Street. Happened on Tuesday. Road crews responded to remove the nails, and it's not known how they got there. I have a funny feeling somebody, well, I don't know. I don't want to suppose, but maybe somebody did pull the Bond trick to slow down the tailgater. Now, of course, there's collateral damage. Other vehicles get punctured tires, too, but at least you get that tailgater off your butt. Brian Spencer, what's new around Helmet is next on WHTC.
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2: You know, Thursday is an interesting day of the week. It's close enough to the weekend that we're thinking about it, and if you are already thinking about the weekend, you're not alone. But before we get there, we've got a couple of things to talk about here on What's New Around Holland. First up, a little history lesson that doesn't require you to take a test afterward. Tonight, the Holland Museum and Zealand Historical Society are teaming up for a special program called Tales from the Archives, The History of Citizenship. As America celebrates its 250th anniversary, this program takes a fascinating look at what it has meant to be an American citizen throughout our nation's history. Leading the discussion will be Dr. Janine Petit, Professor of History and Chair of the History Department at Hope College. Through historical documents and stories, she'll explore how our understanding of citizenship has evolved and what those changes tell us about American identity and belonging. The program takes place tonight from 7 until 8:30 at the Holland Museum on West 10th Street. Admission is free for museum members and $10 for non. Now we're thinking about tomorrow. Here's something for those who would rather spend Friday night eating a good dinner than standing in the kitchen cooking one. The folks at the VFW Post 2144 are serving up another one of their popular Friday night dinners. That's happening from 4 to 7 tomorrow evening at the Post on West 8th Street. And remember, these dinners are open to the public. This week's special is meatloaf for $13. Or if you're in the mood for seafood, they've got plenty of options there as well. You can dine in or carry out, and you can even call ahead to place your to-go order. Just call 616-392-2144. And really? What's better than a Friday night where somebody else does the cooking and the dishes? What's New Around Holland will continue with notes from the area funeral homes coming up right after this.
3: Promotional consideration paid for by the following.
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2: The Langland Sternberg Funeral Home presents notes from the area funeral homes for this Thursday, October 15th. Ethel Lorraine Snay, aged 80 of Zealand, went home to be with her Lord and Savior on October 12th. A visitation will be held this evening from 4 to 7 at the Eitema Funeral Home in Zealand. A memorial service is scheduled at Niekerk Christian Reformed Church on Country Club Road in Holland at 11 o'clock tomorrow morning, Friday, October 16th, with internment at Rest Lawn Cemetery. And David Hosey, age 79 of Holland, passed away on Thursday, October 8th. A memorial visitation will be held from 3 to 5 tomorrow afternoon at the Langland Sternberg Funeral Home on East 16th Street. This concludes today's Notes from the Area Funeral Homes, presented each weekday morning by the Langland Sternberg Funeral Home. 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
5: Hi, this is Mike Avery, and here's what's coming up this week on Outdoor Magazine. First, Greg Abbas on talking to whitetails, then John Callison on fall kayak fishing. In our second hour, Dr. Mike Stewart on shooting and hearing loss, Mark Sills from the DNR, and Justin Tomei with this week's Ask Avery question. And in hour number three, we're talking Michigan pheasant hunting with Tom Lounsbury. That's every Sunday morning, 5 till 8, on WHTC, Holland's Cool FM.
6: Time check the weather now from WHTC.com. Mostly cloudy today, although the sun is breaking through the clouds right now in downtown Holland. 50-50 chance of afternoon showers, though, 64. Showers tonight, possible evening storm, 50. Cloudy and breezy tomorrow with morning showers, 57. And then for the weekend, Saturday, sunny, 55. Sunny on Sunday, 61. Currently 57. Pardon me, Heinz 57. Tip of the cap to the pickle factory, pickle plant in Holland, and 55 in Holland. 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
14: NBC News Radio, I'm Michael Kastner. President Trump is on a campaign blitz for Republicans as the countdown to the midterm elections continues. His schedule today includes tele-rallies after being on the road yesterday. He'll be at a rally in Georgia on Friday, and then the following day he heads to Kentucky. Former Venezuelan President Nicolas Maduro and his wife are scheduled for arraignment in a New York federal court today. The deposed leader faces a rewritten indictment charging him with leading a state-sponsored campaign that tortured political opponents and American citizens. Pope Leo is recovering after lung cancer surgery. The disease is mostly linked to smokers, but in this case, he's never picked up the habit. Dr. Daniel DeArmond with the University of Texas Health System.
15: It's been the case now for many decades that about one-fifth of people who get lung cancer have no history of smoking.
14: The doctor says it's rare that non-smokers get screened for lung cancer. Michael Kastner, NBC News Radio.
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6: Welcome back to Talk of the Town for this Thursday, October 15th. And on this third Thursday of the month, we have an update from the Holland City Hall, and a member of the Holland City Council normally joins us. And this time it is Fifth Ward Councilman. He's also the mayor pro tem, Scott Corbin, on the other end of our phone line this morning. Scott, good morning. Hope all is well.
16: Good morning, Gary, and good morning, Holland.
6: Appreciate you joining us. If you have a question for Scott dealing with city council or municipal government matters, Scott will be happy to answer it at 616-395-1450. Let me begin right now by talking about the fact that we are chatting on October 15th. The city's overnight parking regulations go into effect tonight, don't they?
16: They do. They certainly do. And they'll run through the winter months. And we're encouraging people to respect those rules, because if not, we'll have issues going into the winter months. So those are extremely important as we move into the fall and into the winter months.
6: Explain a little bit about why this enforcement is going to be in place.
16: Well, obviously, you know, we're going to have leaf pickup starting here shortly. That begins, I believe, on the 15th of this month. We start picking up the leaves, and that'll run through the 15th of November. And real important to make sure our city folks, our city workers can get that debris picked up, and having vehicles on the side of the road makes it a little bit more complex, very difficult to do that.
6: Also,
16: and then we get into the winter months, and, you know, snow plowing also is another difficult task to try and remove snow when cars are in the way.
6: This might be more of a question for City Manager Keith Van Beek, or perhaps for Department of Public Safety Chief Matt Messer, but sometimes you have to remind maybe our visitors who are staying in perhaps our fine downtown establishments, downtown hotels, about this, because sometimes, and I'm talking specifically about well, actually, both of them, you know, Courtyard by Marriott and the Tulip Hotel. Parking on the site itself is a little bit problematic right now.
16: Yeah, I'm not sure. You know, I'm not sure where you're going with that.
6: Okay, I'm just saying tell our out-of-town friends, you can't park on the street, especially you can't park on 7th Street overnight.
16: Yeah. Communicating that is a challenge. That's true.
6: Yeah. So, you know, I know there's a big sign when you drive into town, you know, no overnight parking. But how many people notice those signs? I don't think so, that many. So it starts tonight. So no overnight parking until mid-March the city, in Holland on city streets. And for the most part, people are pretty good about that. Let me touch upon something that begins tomorrow morning, and that is tickets go on sale for season number 2 of the Holland Ice Park for ice skating.
16: They sure do, and they'll probably go pretty fast. So we tell people to get online and get ready with your finger on the button, ready to order. We hope that we have enough tickets this year. I know we sold out quite early, and many of the weekend dates especially last year, including myself trying to get tickets for our family. But we're hopeful that we will have enough opportunities for people to attend and skate this year.
6: Talk a little bit about the impact this ice park has had, because I know that it was an eagerly anticipated project. And yet, even though it was eagerly anticipated, I don't think people really thought it was going to go over as big as it did.
16: Yeah, including myself. I was quite surprised. I was quite surprised that not only the community of Holland, but the surrounding communities and people visiting the holiday and during the holiday seasons that took advantage of the opportunity to come and skate with us. So I do think it was record-breaking. It was new. It was interesting. It was exciting. And hopefully it'll taper off a little bit where more people get to take advantage of it and use the park. But I think we anticipate that this will continue. There's a lot of entertainment that we have planned for the ice park. Not just the skating itself, but there's a lot of entertainment being planned throughout the season. So I anticipate we're going to continue to see large crowds and participation at the park. hopefully for years to come.
17: You touched upon the fact that perhaps the novelty may have worn off, but it may not be a big drop in participation there, as sometimes when something is new, people get all excited about it. You know, a new restaurant chain comes in, and then 6 months later, it's, you know, hardly anybody's there. I don't think that's going to be the case with the Ice Park.
16: No, I think it needs, I think it'll be a part of our tradition. You know, we have a lot of traditions in Holland. I think it'll be part of our seasonal tradition here in Holland, that there's a skate park here and people know they can sign up, they can come and have a good time with their families, not only enjoy the skate park, but enjoy the downtown restaurants and the entertainment that goes on downtown alongside that.
17: I'm going to be talking, I'm going to think out loud, Scott, and really this is more me thinking out loud and you can react, whatever. But, you know, we really only have one artificial skating facility in Holland right now. That's up on the north side, what used to be Griff's Ice House West, but now it's Holland Ice House, I believe, or whatever the name of it is. But we only have one here, and only two, I believe, in Ottawa County, the other one up in Georgetown. I just think that perhaps as more people get into skating, I'm thinking that perhaps we might get some entrepreneurs thinking, maybe we need to build another ice arena in this town, because there's people getting involved with it because of the Ice Park. I don't know. I'm just thinking out loud.
16: It's possible. I wouldn't put it past someone to think that way. And we find someone wanting to be an entrepreneur and build something like that. Wouldn't put it past anyone.
17: Yeah. Yeah,
16: I'm not a real big skater. I can be honest with you. I'll get on ice. I do my best. I hold on to the rails.
17: Yeah,
16: and the kids around me go a lot faster around that that serpentine than I do. So, I think there is a lot of interest in outdoor activities, especially in the winter. And I wouldn't put it past even in the summertime if you could have an ice arena in the summer where people can enjoy. I think it's very possible.
17: Okay, one other thing about the Ice Park, and then we'll move forward. There was a couple of items on the consent agenda last meeting, last week, about this, about sponsorship opportunities involved on-ice sponsorship, and also sponsorship involved with the pavilion as well. Is that... it helps pay the bills, but you know, can it go a little bit overboard? We're talking about a municipal facility as opposed to maybe a privately owned facility, which, you know, I think people sort of expect that a little bit more.
16: Yeah, I think there's always a balance, right? There's a balance of taking some contributions from companies and corporations to help offset some of those costs, but also to understand it is a public facility, and we need to make sure that the community has. Yeah, there's an ownership that we have in it. So I think while we appreciate the sponsorships and we want to take advantage of them where we can, it's a delicate balance.
17: Mm-hmm.
16: It certainly is.
17: If you have a question for Holland City Councilman Scott Corbin, 616-395-1450. Quick question, knowing, of course, your day job as the emergency manager with Kent County, do you get the opportunity to be involved with maybe some of the other activities with the Holland City Council besides the regular council meetings?
16: I try to make sure that Ottawa County and the City of Holland, we have a partnership, but I do make sure that I keep my duties separate from both Kent County and Ottawa County.
17: Okay,
16: if we need mutual support or mutual aid, we do make sure we keep that separation.
17: Okay, I'm not trying to cast aspersions, because obviously what you're doing in Kent County is very important, and we certainly respect you on that. But the reason why I'm saying is that tomorrow night is going to be the LAHOOPE 10th Annual Gala over at the Civic Center. And that's going to be good. They're going to be honoring Tino Reyes. And really, LAHOOPE has done a lot for this community.
16: Oh, it certainly has. We're very excited to see that happening. Unfortunately, I'll be at a wedding.
17: Okay.
16: That's rescheduled. Now they can't be there. But it's a wonderful honor he's receiving. Well-deserved. The family has done so much for the community. It's wonderful that Loop's done so much for the community, and I am very hopeful that they have a good turnout. I know they will. I know they will. They have good community support, and it's wonderful that they can do the things that they've been able to do in our community.
17: And Scott, on the heels of that was last week's International Festival of Holland, and that was another big success.
16: It was, yes. We have so many people very interested in celebrating the different cultures that we have in Holland, and it's so wonderful to see everybody come out and celebrate just the differences that we all have in our community.
17: All right. Another thing that council members participate in when the schedule allows is being a part of the Holland Ambassador Academy, and that's going on through for about another month or so. Talk a little bit about that and how much, if you could, be able to participate in some of the academy activities.
16: Yep, I've been able to attend a few of those, and one was where we were able to go downtown, look at the DDA, Downtown Development Authority, and then the Principal Shopping District, and kind of show our members of the group what the impacts that these two different organizations have, and making sure our downtown businesses thrive, and how the businesses themselves tax themselves in order to make sure their own businesses thrive in economically downtown. So it was kind of neat to see that. Well, we also were out at Tulip Windmill Island to see how they manage Windmill Island and how they bring in tourism out there and how they manage the park. So it was kind of interesting to see and how they were enlightened by the management and how they run the operations. So it's been a very good program that we've been running. There's several, like you said, a couple more here that we have before the end of November. So it's going to be very interesting, exciting to see how they feel about the program at the end. But most of them learn quite a bit about the city and how it operates, and we're very excited to see that.
17: And I mentioned this before, with not only in Holland but also Zealand, a similar one in the spring. It just seems as if that also spurs people to become a part of being a part of a government, either running for an office, if it's an elected office, or maybe volunteering to be a part of a committee. There's always committee openings that are need to be filled by city residents or even city stakeholders, because some of those committee positions don't have to residency requirements as some of the other ones does. I would think this academy sort of opens the eyes to people about how they could be part of the solution instead of just being part of the criticism, perhaps.
16: Sure, yeah. We have several of the graduates that they're on now on committees and boards, and we also have one that's an employee for the City of Holland now. So we have, it's been wonderful to see the recruitment we've gained from, and the knowledge base that, again, the community has gotten or gained from it. So it's been a wonderful program for us here in the city, and I hope that we continue it. I would love to see us expand it, either offer more seats, but maybe offer it more frequent. I think there's a huge benefit for people understanding how their government works and what's being done behind the scenes.
17: It would be great to learn, but also make sure that it's done without compromising government efficiency, and making sure that government operations are running smoothly without too many, shall we say, interruptions along
16: right.
17: those lines.
16: Certainly. Certainly.
17: Real quick question, and maybe you can enlighten me, maybe not. I don't know, but I recall reading or hearing about, you were talking about Windmill Island. There was some talk of perhaps doing some renovations on the island, perhaps changing the way it looks for the entrance and the fencing and stuff like that. Am I barking up the wrong tree on this or what?
16: No. There is a proposal coming from their board that is going to be coming before council for consideration on how to use some of the funds that they have in reserve to renovate some of the things. As you mentioned, the front entrance, the bridge, it's starting to show wear and tear, and maybe potentially even some safety issues that are associated with it. So they want to do some use some of the revenue that they have to improve, do some improvements, and so that is going to come before us in a study session, I believe, in a few weeks, and hopefully by looking at what their plans are, that will help again you know, make sure that we sustain the viability of the park going forward.
17: You touched upon the fact that it's basically going to come from revenues that the island itself has. It's maybe not too much coming from city coffers on this.
16: No, yeah, we haven't contributed to the park for quite some time. I believe it's been 20 years or so. I think in the last reports that we've been given, it's been close to 20 years since we've actually contributed any funds to the park itself. So we're pretty happy. The revenues have been very positive over there, and they've been able to maintain the park really well, and that's a good sign for everyone.
17: I'm going to sound a little selfish on this, and I apologize that it is, but hopefully if some of the improvements with the gating and the front entrance and stuff like that, one thing I like about Windmill Island, even though, you know, as somebody who works here, doesn't live here, and last few years I've been doing some walking from where we are here at 87 Central to Windmill Island in the early morning hours before it opens, and it's not too hard for me to get in, and I kind of like having the accessibility of that, although, you know, part of what Windmill Island is, you know, it's got to pay for itself. I if there's improvements there, I'd like it still to be able to be accessible off hours so that it's not like a walled fortress away from the rest of the city.
16: Yeah, I don't think that's what they're considering. I think it's more from a security perspective, making sure cars can't drive through and access sidewalks, things of that nature. I don't think, from pedestrian perspective, that's always going to remain open for pedestrian traffic to walk through, bike through, things of that nature. I don't believe that's the intent here. It's more from a safety perspective, aesthetics, moving people through during tulip time, that kind of thing.
17: Okay. For those of us, again, those of even people who, you know, who live in 49423, 49424, and I see people running or walking to the island itself, and that's one of the beautiful things about it. Of course, one time I was walking and somebody was running in their bare feet, and that's not for me. No. Not for me.
16: You got to be careful with the bird population out there. Ooh. That you're not running bare feet.
17: Yeah, all those geese out there. Anyway, this happened last week. Well, actually, a couple of days ago. And this is a good thing to bring up with the mayor pro tem, who is, to a certain extent, the parliamentarian of the city council, and that's Scott Corbin. Dealing with parliamentary procedures, there was a presentation by the Michigan Municipal League at in the second floor training room this past Tuesday. Tell us a little bit about that, sometimes people hear the term Robert's Rules of Order, but they don't necessarily know what exactly that means.
16: Yeah, so the Michigan Municipal League, MML, held that on October 13th. It was from 6 to 8 in the training room. It is a procedural way in which we operate city council, and to make sure that we have a, not rigid, but a formal way of handling process by which we handle our various I guess you got me kind of stuck.
17: It's a formal
16: process by which we handle legal documents, where we legal proceedings. We listen to the general public. We make sure that things are documented well and documented in a way that meets state, local, state, our charter guidelines. So it's a process by which we use to make sure and ensure that that happens correctly.
17: Not only, I would think, for units of government, but obviously it's for board meetings and other committee meetings sometimes where it's got to, you know, you got to have everything documented, know the Robert's Rules of Order. But the other thing, and I want to sort of emphasize this to our listeners, when we get situations where we have issues of some emotion come up before governmental bodies, Exhibit A Sugar Maple Farm, Sugar Maple Solar Farm in Zeeland Township. People want to talk about that. They go to the Zeeland Township board meeting. But there's Robert's Rules of Order. They just can't storm the meeting and start banging their, you know, banging the fist on the counters. They got to follow rules. And to a certain extent, the general public needs to know about these Robert's Rules of Order so that if they want to get their voices heard, have it done in an orderly way.
16: Well, it's a way that our, as a council, we can respect each other as colleagues on the board, and we give each an opportunity and to be heard and listened to. But it's also the same way with the public, for us to listen and for them to be heard, and so that everyone can have a voice and that we can make decisions based off of good information, both from the people that are presenting and the people that are listening. So I think it's a way, it's a procedure, it's a process by which we can be heard and listened to and make good decisions. And if we don't have that, if we don't have those rules in place, it does become very chaotic and we miss things. We miss things and procedurally things, when things get missed, we make mistakes, and we don't want to do that. So, yes, it's a good way. And all of our committees and boards follow these procedures, and it's real important for us to have it. So the more people understand the process, the more a well-oiled machine that we are as a city.
17: Yeah, be it, you know, as I said, the Silver Maple Solar Farm issue, or maybe the Flock Camera issue, which continues to be one that is before units of government. If you want to make your voices heard, make it heard in the proper way at the proper time. Don't take the law into your hands, or don't try to, you know, rule by mob rule. We don't do things like that in this country. Plain and
16: right,
17: simple.
16: And we have an ALPR transparency portal now for our Flock cameras. So those are that's out there right now. We established that back in September. People can go out and see what our policy is on how we use our Flock cameras. And so we not only during these type of meetings where we hear people, there's outcomes from those meetings. We listen, we heard you, we make changes, we adapt to it. Part of that is something like this Flock camera transparency portal, where people can go and see how we use these cameras on a day-to-day basis. So it's just an example. It's where people, you can come and voice your opinion and share your opinion. We can listen, and hopefully we can make adjustments to meet the needs of the public.
17: If you want more information about what's going on in the City of Holland, best way to do it, go online. Cityofholland.com, cityofholland.com. Fifth Ward Councilman Scott Corbin, thank you very much for joining us today on Talk of the Town. Wish you and your family well. And looks like we'll be chatting again, hopefully sometime in 2027. Thank you, sir.
16: All right. You take care. Thank you, everyone.
17: Thank you very much, Scott Corbin, on WHTC, Holland's Cool FM. The weather outlook from WHTC.com. Mostly cloudy today with a 50-50 chance of afternoon shower 64. Showers tonight, possible evening storm 50. Cloudy and breezy tomorrow with morning showers 57. For the weekend, Saturday, sunny 55. And sunny again on Sunday 61. Currently 56 in Zeeland, 55 in Holland. 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

0: Wrapping things up on Talk of the Town for this Thursday, October 15th. Red Wing hockey tonight, 7:15 broadcast time. The Philadelphia Flyers against the Wings from the Pizza Parlor. And Ken Cal with the call on WHTC, Holland's Cool FM. 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
0: Oh, well, so much for a smooth end before vacation. 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Thanks to Brian Spencer, What's New Around Holland. Thanks to all of you for listening today. Tomorrow, Brian will be hosting Talk of the Town. He'll be joined by the telephone man, Tim Westrate of AT&T, along with Allegheny County Clerk Bob Janetsky. Following NBC News, it will be Lindsay Lawrence's Evergreen Commons Report. Jim McKinney will host the show all next week. I'm back on the 27th following a vacation. Look forward to chatting with you then. Thanks for listening to Talk of the Town.

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1: NBC News Radio, I'm Michael Kastner. The execution of convicted Fort Hood shooter Nedal Hassan will no longer be live streamed at the White House. NBC's Monica Alba.
2: The president writing on social media that he thinks streaming the execution for all to see might have been a strong deterrent for the world to witness how America deals with terrorists and scum, in his words. But many very good and well-meaning people would rather not watch him die through streaming or through any other visual device. He will die as scheduled by firing squad, but this event will not be streamed.
1: Hassan, a former army doctor, killed 12 soldiers, one civilian, and an unborn baby in the mass shooting in November 2009 at Fort Hood in Texas. 33 people were also injured in the shooting, including Hassan, who was left paralyzed from the waist down during the attack. He's in a wheelchair. The producer price index is seeing its biggest jump in years. Although it's not a primary inflation gauge, the PPI is closely watched by the Fed when it comes to setting interest rates. Today's report indicates wholesale inflation was much stronger last month than at any time since 2022, with producer prices soaring 1.3% in September compared to the forecast of 0.6%. Pope Leo is continuing to recover from lung cancer surgery. Ann Thompson with more.
3: Pope Leo is on the mend 2 days after surgery for the most common form of lung cancer. The 71-year-old walking around his hospital room, eating normally, and even celebrating Mass in a private chapel at Rome's Gemelli Hospital.
1: And the Pope's brother is also being treated for cancer. Louis Prevost's wife told CBS that he had been treated for blood cancer about 10 years ago, but recently fell out of remission. Michael Kastner, NBC News Radio.
4: Good morning from Evergreen Commons. 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The Art of Card Making is on October 22nd at two different class times. 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Our movie, The Great Escaper, is on October 28th at 6 o'clock. It's based on the true story of 89-year-old British World War II Royal Navy veteran Bernard Bernie Jordan. Bernie Jordan escapes from his care home to attend the 70th anniversary of the D-Day landings in France. Come early for dinner at 4:30. We'll have Sloppy Joe's for $6, and also coffee shop items will be available. 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

0: This Friday, the WHTC High School Football Game of the Week comes from Zeeland Stadium as the Zeeland West Ducks host Forest Hills Central in football action. 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
1: NBC News Radio, I'm Michael Kastner. A plan to broadcast the execution of Nedel Hassan has been called off. That's according to a post by President Trump on social media. He says the Fort Hood gunman will still be put to death by a firing squad. Hassan killed 13 people, including a pregnant soldier, at the base in Texas. Trump says the execution may be viewed by families of the victims if they choose. It's planned for December. The producer price index is seeing its biggest jump in years. Although it's not a primary inflation gauge, the PPI is closely watched by the Fed when it comes to setting interest rates. Today's report indicates wholesale inflation was much stronger last month than at any time since 2022. And Canadian-born singer-songwriter Joni Mitchell is officially a U.S. citizen. She marked the occasion this week, sharing a photo of herself on Instagram in front of American flags. Michael Kastner, NBC News Radio.
2: With the news update on WHTC Holland's Cool FM, I'm Gary Stevens. The Kent County Sheriff's Office says a Flock safety camera vandalized yesterday morning in Cortland Township was the ninth such instrument vandalized this year.
3: Small fire was sparked at the camera's location on 14 Mile Road near Northland Drive. It's under investigation for either being set on purpose or being the result of the damage that was done. Kent County has 62 Flock safety cameras positioned on county-maintained roads and automatically reading license plates of all passing vehicles. I'm Michael Arning.
2: Ottawa County has had its share of Flock units being vandalized so far this year, including one off of the main entrance to the Grand Valley State University campus in Allendale. Ottawa County Sheriff Eric DeBoer.
4: If you want to disagree, that's fine. 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And that's part of civil disobedience, right? And I don't have any problem with people that want to air their grievances, but again, if you break something that's owned by the community, then that'll be charged.
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6: Here's the updated forecast from WHTC.com. Rain showers likely this afternoon. Otherwise, overcast skies. Daytime highs approaching 64. Overcast skies again tonight. Thunderstorms likely. Lows dip down to about 50. I'm meteorologist Paul Trombley. Currently, it's 57 degrees.
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1: NBC News Radio. I'm Chris Caraggio. The execution of convicted Fort Hood shooter Nadal Hassan will no longer be live streamed. NBC News' Monica Alba reports on President Trump reversing course.
2: The president writing on social media that he thinks streaming the execution for all to see might have been a strong deterrent for the world to witness how America deals with terrorists and scum, in his words. But many very good and well-meaning people would rather not watch him die through streaming or through any other visual device.
1: The president said Hassan will die as scheduled and the execution may be viewed in person by the immediate families of the victims if they wish. Hassan, a former Army doctor, killed 12 soldiers, one civilian, and an unborn baby in the mass shooting in November of 2009 at Fort Hood in Texas. 33 people were also injured in the shooting, including Hassan, who was left paralyzed from the waist down during the attack. The midterms are quickly approaching. President Trump will participate in a number of tele-rallies today after being out on the road earlier this week. Elsewhere, debates are taking place tonight in Maine, Alaska, and Michigan. The northeastern U.S. is getting set for a bout with Mother Nature. Forecasters say a strong storm system moving through the Great Lakes today will hammer parts of Pennsylvania, New York, and New England with high winds and heavy rain tomorrow. The second of two reports on inflation has been released, and this one also shows that it's running hotter than analysts predicted. Daria Albinger has details.
3: It's not just consumers who are paying more for most things. Wholesalers are feeling it too. The producer price index, which measures costs before they reach consumers, rose 1.3% in September year over year, more than double the 0.6% analysts were predicting. Inflation has been pegged as one of the most important issues for voters heading into the midterms.
1: Former Venezuelan President Nicolas Maduro and his wife are being arraigned in a New York federal court today. The deposed leader faces a rewritten indictment charging him with leading a state-sponsored campaign that tortured political opponents and American citizens. I'm Chris Caraggio, NBC News Radio.
4: This is the WHTC Midday Report on Holland's Cool FM for Thursday, October 15th. I'm Gary Stevens. An appeal is expected after a ruling yesterday in favor of a company looking to build a 200-megawatt, 1,900-acre solar farm east of Zeeland. Judge John Hulsing at the 20th Circuit Court in Grand Haven said that a deal by the Smalligan family to lease nearly 563 acres of its dairy farm to RWE was valid. The firm filed a lawsuit claiming that several family members had prevented access to the property in violation of the agreement. The defendants argued that they thought the contract was only for surveying and testing, not for the actual construction and operation of the proposed project. In the ruling, Hulsing gave RWE the exclusive and unconditional right to enter the property in question, barred the defendants from directly or indirectly threatening, violating, or interfering, ordered the Smalligans to pay legal fees to the plaintiff, and barred them from acting as an intervener against the company's application to the State Public Service Commission for building the Silver Maple Solar Farm south of I-196, near the Ottawa Executive Airport off of Byron Road. Zeeland Township has filed a lawsuit against RWE, attempting to stop the project by arguing the state law bypassing local jurisdiction on the matter is unconstitutional. The litigation was filed in 20th Circuit Court, but the company is looking to have the matter heard instead at U.S. District Court in Kalamazoo. Will the novelty wear off in year two, or will the overwhelming response to one of Holland's newest attractions continue? That question may begin to be answered tomorrow when initial tickets for access to the Holland Ice Park go on sale online. Over 33,000 persons booked individual skating sessions this past winter, with around 35,000 skaters stepping onto the pond in 700-foot-long skating ribbon. The facility off of East 6th Street and College Avenue should be open for the season on November 20th, with a targeted end date of March 14th, weather permitting on both dates. Rates will remain at $10 per person for 90 minutes of skating. Complimentary skate rental is included, and this Black River Public School student, who helped distribute those blades last winter, related his experience this past March during a Holland City Council meeting.
5: If the council members here could be there as the skates are returned, they would all be blown away because of the overwhelmingly positive response that the community has had. Sure, there are a couple people who don't always have the greatest experience, but I think it's pretty incredible how people from all ages, from little hockey kids who can skate better than I can, to adults who've never been skating before in their life, have such a great experience.
4: The first block of tickets are for the last 11 days of November, with further blocks available on a month-by-month basis at 30-day intervals. The adjoining separate curling sheet, which had 213 group bookings last winter, opens on December the 1st. An online link to reserving tickets for the Holland Ice Park is in the story at WHTC.com. an annual look at how good the water should be along the lakeshore nears. The registration deadline for the 21st annual Ottawa County Water Quality Forum is tomorrow. The 6.5-hour session set for next Friday, October 23rd at Hudsonville's Pinnacle Center off of Highland Drive will feature presentations and discussions with conservation professionals, researchers, and representatives from local organizations and agencies. Among those attending is Lexi Casper, Outreach Coordinator with the ODC Network.
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4: 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In sports, Todd McClellan's Red Wings welcome the Philadelphia Flyers to Little Caesars Arena in Detroit tonight.
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4: 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Coming off of Tuesday's 5-3 win over the visiting Pittsburgh Penguins, Patrick Kane and the Blackhawks are home to the Winnipeg Jets at the United Center in Chicago this evening.
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9: With agribusiness news on WHTC Holland's Cool FM, I'm Rusty Halverson. The EPA this week proposed a rule that would provide 100% reallocation of the renewable fuel volume requirements that were recently waived for 29 small refineries. Faith Parham, Deputy Chief Economist for the American Farm Bureau, said the reallocation of the waived volume requirements is good news for U.S. agriculture.
10: So earlier they said that they would reallocate 100% of the small refinery exemptions, which we're really thankful for. And this announcement just gives us a little bit more details about when those reallocations will come into play and announces a comment period for industry to weigh in.
9: She says small refinery exemptions take renewable fuel volumes out of the U.S. market.
10: These reallocations make sure that these renewable fuel volumes get made, and they're made with North American feedstock. So think about your corn and your soybean oil. And so that's really great for American farmers and ranchers because it keeps that renewable fuel in production and ups those feedstock requirements.
9: She says this is good news for the farm economy because it keeps demand for feedstocks strong.
10: So our corn, our soybean, canola is used for these renewable fuels. And by making sure that these volumes are reallocated, it'll make sure that demand is steady for U.S. farmers and ranchers.
9: That's Faith Parham of the American Farm Bureau. Meanwhile, USDA's October supply-demand report raised its forecast for 2026 corn yields by 2.7 bushels per acre, sending corn prices lower following the release. National Corn Growers Association President Matt Frostick of Michigan says the price drop adds pressure to farmers already dealing with high production costs, including diesel fuel and fertilizer. Frostick is urging Congress to prioritize passage of year-round

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1: Advocacy group Farm Action is urging a district court in Iowa to reject the Department of Justice's proposed egg price-fixing settlements, arguing that the consequences fall far short of the government's own allegations. The DOG alleges executives at Kelmaine Foods, Hickman's Egg Ranch, and Versova coordinated for nearly 3 years using bids, trades, and communications to influence benchmark egg prices, driving prices higher while blaming avian flu. The DOJ's findings alleged intentional coordination between the dominant egg firms. The proposed settlements would require the companies to make payments, donate eggs, establish antitrust compliance programs, and allow government monitoring, but the companies would admit no wrongdoing and avoid a trial. Farm Action is urging the court to reject the proposed settlements in their current form and is calling on the DOJ to seek stronger consequences that provide meaningful accountability and deter similar conduct in the future. Fall migration is underway, and USDA is urging livestock and poultry producers to stay vigilant against highly pathogenic avian influenza. New detections continue to surface in both poultry and dairy operations. Officials say monitoring, education, and biosecurity remain key tools in limiting the virus's spread. USDA Undersecretary Dudley Hoskins.
2: This time of year, we always anticipate an uptick just as migratory birds are moving through the environment. They're a natural vector to transmit and spread and high path throughout the country and every single flyway in the United States.
1: In addition to monitoring poultry cases, USDA continues to rely on a nationwide milk testing program to track the virus in dairy cattle. Hoskins says the testing program has become an effective tool.
2: So far, we have 46 different states that are participating in the national milk testing strategy, and about 39 of those are currently in an unaffected status. That system has really been a critical tool for us at USDA APHIS. It allows us to have visibility on the status of the dairy, the milk, but all the dairy products in that area.
1: And while much of the attention is focused on poultry and dairy cattle, Hoskins says the virus can impact many different kinds of animals.
2: And that's a place where we really ask our producer partners to help educate not just the people that come onto their premises about biosecurity, but really people outside the farm gate and what they can do to minimize or reduce inadvertent spread or transmission of high path.
1: That is USDA Undersecretary Dudley Hoskins. For West Michigan Farm News, go to Michigan Agriculture Now at WHTC.com. I'm Rusty Halverson on WHTC Holland's Cool FM.
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to San Francisco, she must have lost her way. Posting a poster of Pancho and Cisco one California day. She says she believes in a Robin Hood and brotherhood and colors of green and gray.

to San Francisco, I will be graduate. I'll be the Count of Monte Cristo, you'll be the Countess May. You can believe it, Robin Hood and Brotherhood, rolling the ball in the hay.

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1: NBC News Radio, I'm Chris Caraccio. The execution of convicted Fort Hood shooter Nadal Hassan won't be live streamed. In a post on Truth Social, President Trump said streaming his death by firing squad in December would be a strong deterrent to the world, but added many well-meaning people would rather not watch him die. The president said Hassan will die as scheduled, and the execution may be viewed in person by the immediate families of the victims if they wish. Hassan, a former Army doctor, killed 12 soldiers, one civilian, and an unborn baby in a mass shooting in November of 2009 at Fort Hood in Texas. 33 people were also injured in the shooting, including Hassan, who was left paralyzed from the waist down. The northeastern U.S. is bracing for a bout with Mother Nature. Forecasters say a storm system moving through the Great Lakes today will hammer parts of Pennsylvania, New York, and New England with high winds and heavy rain tomorrow. Temperatures are also expected to dip to their lowest of the season, raising the potential for snow in higher elevations. I'm Chris Caraccio, NBC News Radio.
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5: Here's the updated forecast from WHTC.com. Highs level off around 64 this afternoon, under overcast skies with showers likely. Cloudy skies expected again tonight, thunderstorms likely. Lows dip down to about 50. I'm meteorologist Megan Mulford. Currently 57.
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1: 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I'm Chris Caraccio.
2: A plan to live stream the execution of Nidal Hassan has been called off. Nick Harper reports that's according to a post by President Trump on social media.
3: Trump confirmed he will die as scheduled by firing squad, but this event will not be streamed. Hassan was convicted of killing 13 soldiers and injuring dozens more in a 2009 attack at the Army base of Fort Hood, Texas.
2: Trump says the execution may be viewed by families of the victims if they choose. The execution is scheduled for December 3rd. President Trump will participate in a number of tele-rallies today with the midterms less than 3 weeks away. He'll hold a rally in Georgia tomorrow and speak in Kentucky on Saturday. Vladimir Zelensky says Ukraine's block on attacking refineries is over. Ukraine had stopped bombing Russian oil facilities for 3 days after President Trump claimed he had brokered an energy ceasefire between Kyiv and Moscow. Russia, however, has continued bombing energy facilities in Ukraine, claiming it never agreed to a ceasefire. Katie Zacharias says she was told she could call herself a lawyer, but not an attorney. In an interview with the New York Times, the White House press secretary said she consulted with the president of Pepperdine University before she began appearing on cable news. Zacharias graduated from Pepperdine with a law degree in 2011, but multiple reports say there is no record of her passing the bar exam in any state. President Trump is wishing Poblillo well following his lung cancer diagnosis. Speaking to reporters yesterday, Trump said the prognosis seems to be good.
4: And we just want to wish him our love and our best wishes.
2: The 71-year-old pontiff thanked everyone for their prayers in his first public message since undergoing lung cancer surgery this week. Vatican officials say Leo's recovery is progressing normally with blood tests and a chest x-ray showing expected results. Meantime, his older brother, Louis Prevost, is battling cancer again. His wife tells CBS News that he had been treated for blood cancer about 10 years ago, but recently fell out of remission. I'm Chris Caraccio, NBC News Radio.
5: Tom Seiver is running for district judge in Allegan County. Tom is a conservative-minded rule-of-law attorney who has handled literally over 50,000 legal matters in his career. Tom is the exclusive support of the Michigan Right to Life PAC in this race. His opponent? Appointed by Democratic Governor Gretchen Whitmer. Don't accept her selection. Instead, vote Tom Seiver for district judge.
6: 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I'm Tom Seiver, and I approve this message.
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2: President Trump has announced the execution of convicted Fort Hood shooter Nadal Hassan will not be live streamed. In a post today on Truth Social, Trump said streaming Hassan's death by firing squad would be a strong deterrent to the world, but added many well-meaning people would rather not watch him die. The president said Hassan will die as scheduled, and the execution may be viewed in person by the immediate families of the victims if they wish. Vladimir Zelensky says Ukraine will resume strikes on Russian oil refineries. The Ukrainian president said last night that Ukraine's block on attack refineries is over. Ukraine had stopped bombing Russian oil facilities for 3 days after President Trump claimed he had brokered an energy ceasefire. Russia, however, has continued bombing energy facilities in Ukraine, claiming it never agreed to a ceasefire. And for the first time in 60 years, the Los Angeles Dodgers are down 0-3 in the playoffs. Last night, the Brewers took the commanding lead in the NLCS and can sweep out the back-to-back defending World Series champions today. I'm Chris Caraccio, NBC News Radio.
0: With a news update on WHTC Holland's Cool FM, I'm Gary Stevens. The congressional campaign by Democratic State Senator Sean McCann in Kalamazoo received a boost yesterday with a rally featuring McCann and former U.S. Department of Transportation Secretary Pete Buttigieg.
3: Buttigieg saying incumbent Republican Congressman Bill Heisinger, quote, is no Fred Upton, unquote. He added that Upton was known for standing up to his party when it was the right thing to do.
4: He is going to answer to one person and one person alone, and it isn't you. He didn't even want this job. He wanted to be a U.S. senator. But the president said, no, I want you to do something else, which is why he's running for House. And since this is not his first choice anyway, let's just save him all the trouble and let him find a new job in the private sector.
3: Heisinger responded, saying nothing says out of touch like McCann bringing Buttigieg in to campaign with him. The Cook Political Report recently moved the 4th District U.S. House race to a toss-up from leaning Republican. I'm Michael Arney.
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7: Here's the updated forecast from WHTC.com. Cloudy skies expected this afternoon with showers likely. High temperatures reach up to 62. Lows around 49. Tonight, storms likely. I'm meteorologist Jennifer Vujicic. Right now, it's 58 degrees.
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0: 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I'm Chris Caraccio.
1: Convicted Fort Hood shooter Nadal Hassan's death by firing squad will no longer be live streamed. In a post today on Truth Social, President Trump said he will die as scheduled and the execution may be viewed in person by the immediate families of the victims if they wish. Hassan, a former army doctor, killed 12 soldiers, one civilian, and an unborn baby in the mass shooting in November 2009. A lung cancer expert in Texas says it's impressive that Pope Leo's disease was picked up early, Sarah Lee Kessler reports.
2: About one-fifth of people who get lung cancer have no history of smoking.
3: That includes the pontiff, so Dr. Daniel DeArmond, a cardiothoracic surgeon at University of Texas Health System, says it's remarkable that Pope Leo's nodule was detected before it had spread.
2: If a person doesn't have a background of smoking or heavy smoking, we don't know exactly how to screen for those people.
3: So non-smokers aren't typically screened, and therefore, they're usually diagnosed at a late stage. But the Vatican says the Pope's cancer is self-contained.
1: A report today indicates wholesale inflation was much stronger last month than any time since 2022, with producer prices soaring 1.3% in September compared to the forecast of 0.6%. There's a Monday morning deadline for federal prosecutors to justify the continued detention of the man shot by ICE in New York City, Natalie Migliori reports.
4: Lawyers for Oscar Belgal, the undocumented Dominican shot by ICE agents last week, say he still has a bullet in his neck and is losing sensation in his face. The Legal Aid Society representing the 28-year-old father filed a petition in Brooklyn court calling Belgal's arrest illegal and demanding he be released immediately. Belgal alleges ICE agents had their guns drawn and never identified themselves as they approached the car he and his son were inside, but federal authorities say they were not aware a child was inside the car.
0: I'm Chris Caraccio, NBC News Radio.
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1: Convicted Fort Hood shooter Nadal Hassan's death by firing squad will no longer be live streamed. In a post today on Truth Social, President Trump said he will die as scheduled and the execution may be viewed in person by the immediate families of the victims if they wish. Hassan, a former Army doctor, killed 12 soldiers, one civilian, and an unborn baby in the mass shooting in November 2009. The northeastern U.S. is bracing for a bout with Mother Nature. Forecasters say a storm system moving through the Great Lakes today will hammer parts of Pennsylvania, New York, and New England with high winds and heavy rain tomorrow. Temperatures are also expected to dip to their lowest of the season. President Trump will participate in a number of tele-rallies today as the midterms approach. He will hold a rally in Georgia tomorrow and will speak in Kentucky Saturday. A report today indicates wholesale inflation was much stronger last month than any time since 2022, with producer prices soaring 1.3%. percent in September compared to the forecast of 0.6%. I'm Chris Caraggio, NBC News Radio.
2: With the news update on WHTC Holland's Cool FM, I'm Gary Stevens. An appeal is expected after a ruling yesterday in favor of a company looking to build a 200-megawatt, 1,900-acre solar farm east of Zeeland. Judge John Hulsing at the 20th Circuit Court in Grand Haven said that a deal by the Smalligan family to lease nearly 563 acres of its dairy farm to RWE was valid. The firm filed a lawsuit claiming that several family members had prevented access to the property in violation of the agreement. The defendants argued they thought the contract was only for surveying and testing, not for the actual construction and operation of the proposed project. In his ruling, Judge Hulsing gave RWE the exclusive and unconditional right to enter the property in question, barred the defendants from directly or indirectly threatening, violating, or interfering, ordered the Smalligans to pay legal fees to the plaintiff, and barred them from acting as an intervener against the company's application to the State Public Service Commission for building the Silver Maple Solar Farm south of I-196 near the Ottawa Executive Airport off of Byron Road. Zeeland Township has filed a lawsuit against RWE attempting to stop the project by arguing the state law bypassing local jurisdiction on the matter is unconstitutional. Litigation was filed in 20th Circuit Court, but the company is looking instead to have the matter heard at U.S. District Court in Kalamazoo. Get the latest news anytime at WHTC.com.
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4: Here's the updated forecast from WHTC.com. Rain showers likely this afternoon. Otherwise, cloudy skies expected. High temperatures reach up to 62. Thunderstorms likely tonight. Lows level out for around 49. Cloudy skies expected. I'm meteorologist Paul Trombley. Currently, it's 57 degrees.
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0: 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I'm Chris Caraccio.
1: The midterm elections are now less than 3 weeks away. Speaking today from the White House Rose Garden, President Trump said he is seeing great enthusiasm from Republicans at his rallies across the country.
2: These are rallies that nobody's ever seen. You had to see the crowd in Arizona yesterday and the crowd in Montana.
1: Trump will participate in a number of tele-rallies today. Tomorrow, he'll be at a rally in Georgia and will speak in Kentucky on Saturday. Elsewhere, debates are taking place tonight in Maine, Alaska, and Michigan. A plan to broadcast the execution of Nadal Hassan has been called off. That's according to a post by President Trump on social media today, noting the Fort Hood gunman will still be put to death in December by a firing squad. Hassan killed 13 people, including a pregnant soldier, at the base in Texas in 2009. Federal officials are investigating after packages containing suspicious white powder were received this week in three states' election offices. Louisiana and Oklahoma officials discovered the envelopes on Tuesday, while authorities intercepted a package addressed at Ohio's Secretary of State yesterday. A Louisiana election employee opened a package containing a white powder and went to the emergency room as a precaution, but no evidence of harmful substances was reported. Former Venezuelan President Nicolas Maduro and his wife pled not guilty to new torture-related charges today in federal court in Manhattan. Lisa Salvati reports.
3: U.S. government prosecutors allege Maduro and his wife Celia Flores created a repressive environment which led to the torture and killing of thousands of Venezuelans, as well as the torture of U.S. citizens. The BBC reports the couple appeared in prison uniforms and pleaded not guilty to the new charges of conspiracy to commit torture. They told a judge through a translator they are completely innocent. Maduro and his wife were captured in a U.S. military raid and are being held in a New York jail. They were initially accused of drug trafficking and weapons-related offenses.
0: I'm Chris Caraccio, NBC News Radio.
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0: 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I'm Chris Caraccio.
1: The midterm elections happen in less than 3 weeks. President Trump will participate in a number of tele-rallies today after being out on the road earlier this week. He'll get back on the road tomorrow with a rally in Georgia and then Saturday in Kentucky. Elsewhere, debates are taking place this evening in Maine, Alaska, and Michigan. Maine Republican Senator Susan Collins will take the stage against Democrat Troy Jackson, while GOP Senator Dan Sullivan will face off against Democrat Mary Peltola in Alaska. Meantime, Democratic Secretary of State Jocelyn Benson and Republican Congressman John James will debate as they both look to become the next governor of Michigan. Nadal Hassan's planned live-streamed execution has been called off. That's according to a post by President Trump on social media. He says the Fort Hood gunman will still be put to death in December by a firing squad, but it will not be live-streamed. Hassan killed 13 people, including a pregnant soldier, at the base in Texas in 2009.
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2: With a news update on WHTC Holland's Cool FM, I'm Gary Stevens. An annual look at how good the water should be along the lakeshore nears. The registration deadline for the 21st annual Ottawa County Water Quality Forum is tomorrow. 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Among those attending is Lexi Casper, Outreach Coordinator with the ODC Network.
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13: Here's the updated forecast from WHTC.com. Rain showers likely this afternoon, otherwise cloudy skies. High temperatures reach up to 62. Thunderstorms likely. Tonight, lows dip down to about 49. Cloudy skies. I'm meteorologist Megan Mulford. Right now, it's 58 degrees.
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My pappy said, son, you're gonna drive me to drinking if you don't stop driving that hot rod Lincoln. Have you heard the story of the hot rod race with the Fords and Lincolns was setting the pace? That story is true, I'm here to say I was driving that Model A. It's got a Lincoln motor and it's really souped up. That Model A body makes it look like a pup's. Got 8 cylinders and uses them all. Got overdrive, just won't stall. With a 4-barrel carb and a dual exhaust, with 4 living gears you can really get lost. Got safety tubes, but I ain't scared. The brakes are good, tires fair. Pulled out of San Pedro late one night. The moon and the stars was shining bright. We was driving up Grapevine Hill, passing cars like they was standing still. Sudden, in a wink of an eye, a Cadillac sedan passed us by. Said, boys, it's a mark for me. By then, the taillight was all you could see. Now the fellas had ridden me for being behind, so I thought I'd make the Lincoln unwind. Took my foot off the gas, and man alive, I shoved it on down into overdrive. Mounted up to 110, my speedometer said that I hit top end. My foot was blue, like lead to the floor. That's all there is, and there ain't no more. Now the boys all thought, lost my sense, and telephone poles looked like a picket fence. They said, slow down, I see spots, the lines on the road just look like dots. Took a corner, sideswiped the truck, crossed my fingers just for luck. My fenders was clicking the guardrail post, the guy beside me was white as a ghost.

Back when I started getting on that Cadillac, knew I could catch him, I thought I could pass. Don't you know by then we'd be low on gas. He had flames coming from out of the side. Feel the tension, man, what a ride. I said, look out, boys, I got a license to fly. And that cat, he pulled over and let us by. Now all of a sudden she started knocking down in the dip. She started to rock, and I looked in the mirror. Red light was blinking, the cops was after my hot rod Lincoln. They arrested me and they put me in jail, and they called my pappy to throw my bail. And he said, son, you're gonna drive me to drinking if you don't stop driving that hot rod Lincoln.

0: NBC News Radio. I'm Chris Caraccio. The execution of convicted Fort Hood shooter Nedal Hassan will no longer be live streamed. NBC News' Monica Alba reports on President Trump reversing course.
1: The president writing on social media that he thinks streaming the execution for all to see might have been a strong deterrent for the world to witness how America deals with terrorists and scum, in his words, but many very good and well-meaning people would rather not watch him die.
0: The president said Hassan will die as scheduled and the execution may be viewed in person by the immediate families of the victims if they wish. Hassan, a former army doctor, killed 12 soldiers, one civilian, and an unborn baby in the mass shooting in November of 2009 at Fort Hood in Texas. 33 people were also injured in the shooting, including Hassan, who was left paralyzed from the waist down during the attack. The midterms are quickly approaching. President Trump will participate in a number of tele-rallies today after being out on the road earlier this week. Elsewhere, debates are taking place tonight in Maine, Alaska, and Michigan. The northeastern U.S. is getting set for a bout with Mother Nature. Forecasters say a strong storm system moving through the Great Lakes today will hammer parts of Pennsylvania, New York, and New England with high winds and heavy rain tomorrow. The second of two reports on inflation has been released, and this one also shows that it's running hotter than analysts predicted. Daria Albinger has details.
2: It's not just consumers who are paying more for most things. Wholesalers are feeling it too. The producer price index, which measures costs before they reach consumers, rose 1.3% in September year over year, more than double the 0.6% analysts were predicting. Inflation has been pegged as one of the most important issues for voters heading into the midterms. The Fed also closely follows the PPI as a guide when it comes to setting interest rates.
0: Pope Leo is recovering well after undergoing lung cancer surgery on Tuesday. Doctors say a chest X-ray showed good healing and his recovery is progressing normally. The 71-year-old pontiff is carrying out daily activities now on his own. I'm Chris Caraccio, NBC News Radio.
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0: NBC News Radio. I'm Chris Caraccio. The execution of convicted Fort Hood shooter Nedal Hassan won't be live streamed. In a post on Truth Social, President Trump said streaming his death by firing squad in December would be a strong deterrent to the world, but added many well-meaning people would rather not watch him die. The president said Hassan will die as scheduled, and the execution may be viewed in person by the immediate families of the victims if they wish. Hassan, a former Army doctor, killed 12 soldiers, one civilian, and an unborn baby in a mass shooting in November of 2009 at Fort Hood in Texas. 33 people were also injured in the shooting, including Hassan, who was left paralyzed from the waist down. The northeastern U.S. is bracing for a bout with Mother Nature. Forecasters say a storm system moving through the Great Lakes today will hammer parts of Pennsylvania, New York, and New England with high winds and heavy rain tomorrow. Temperatures are also expected to dip to their lowest of the season, raising the potential for snow in higher elevations. I'm Chris Caraccio, NBC News Radio.
1: With a news update on WHTC Holland's Cool FM, I'm Gary Stevens. As artificial intelligence becomes more and more mainstream, some of its perils are coming to the forefront. State House Speaker Matt Hall is proposing banning hospitals from using artificial intelligence for pricing. The original Republican also wants to prevent health insurance companies from using AI to deny patient claims. Hall says hospitals, as well as retailers, service providers, and other entities, should not use the technology to take the capitalistic supply and demand model to another level.
2: They're taking your personal information and they're basically spying on you, and they're figuring things out about you, and they're using that to charge you a higher price.
1: Two bills which prohibits the use of surveillance pricing and the sale of certain goods and services cleared the State House this past June and are currently lingering in the Senate Committee on Economic and Community Development. Get the latest news anytime at WHTC.com.
3: Tom Seiver is running for district judge in Allegan County. 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Tom is the exclusive support of the Michigan Right to Life PAC in this race. His opponent? Appointed by Democratic Governor Gretchen Whitmer. 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Instead, vote Tom Seiver for district judge.
4: 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I'm Tom Seiver, and I approve this message.
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6: Here's the updated forecast from WHTC.com. Cloudy skies expected this afternoon, with showers likely. High temperatures reach up to 62. Lows around 49. Tonight, storms likely. I'm meteorologist Jennifer Vujicicki. Right now, 57.
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Can a mountain exist before it is washed to the sea? Yes, and how many years can some people exist before they're allowed to be free? Yes, and how many times can a man turn his head and pretend that he just doesn't

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0: 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I'm Chris Caraccio.
1: Election activity is intensifying nationwide with the midterms just 19 days away. President Trump will hold a rally in Georgia tomorrow and will be in Kentucky Saturday. Meantime, House Democrats are laying out a 100-day agenda if they retake the majority. New White House Press Secretary Katie Zachariah is confirming she never passed the bar exam. In an interview with conservative commentator Jack Posobiec, she said she took the California bar exam in 2011 but failed. Zachariah said she was too distracted with her plans to get married and her move to China at the time. In a separate interview with the New York Times, she said the president of Pepperdine University warned her that she could call herself a lawyer, but just not an attorney. President Trump is ruling out a live-streamed execution of convicted Fort Hood shooter Nidal Hassan. In a Truth Social post, Trump said streaming Hassan's death by firing squad would be a strong deterrent to the world, but added many well-meaning people would rather not watch him die. Hassan, a former Army doctor, killed 13 people in November of 2009 at Fort Hood in Texas. The second of two reports on inflation has been released, and this one also shows that it's running hotter than analysts predicted. Daria Albinger has details.
2: It's not just consumers who are paying more for most things. Wholesalers are feeling it, too. The producer price index, which measures costs before they reach consumers, rose 1.3% in September year over year, more than double the 0.6% analysts were predicting. Inflation has been pegged as one of the most important issues for voters heading into the midterms.
1: Two of the nation's leading AI firms are facing federal investigations. Matt Mattinson has more.
3: The Federal Trade Commission has subpoenaed OpenAI and Anthropic as it looks into the potential risks their technology poses to consumers. The companies have been involved in major cybersecurity incidents related to their AI agents, including hacks into some U.S. government websites. Leaders of both companies have since lobbied to slow development and install guardrails on the technology.
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1: The race to the midterm election finish line is turning into a sprint for both parties. President Trump will participate in a number of tele-rallies today after being on the road earlier this week. He'll get back out on the road tomorrow in Georgia and then in Kentucky Saturday. Elsewhere, debates are taking place tonight in Maine, Alaska, and Michigan. Maine Republican Senator Susan Collins will take the stage against Democrat Troy Jackson, while GOP Senator Dan Sullivan will face off against Democrat Mary Peltola in Alaska. Democratic Secretary of State Jocelyn Benson and Republican Congressman John James will debate as they both look to become the next governor of Michigan. The execution of convicted Fort Hood shooter Nadal Hassan will not be live streamed. In a post on Truth Social today, President Trump said streaming his death by firing squad would be a strong deterrent to the world, but added many well-meaning people would rather not watch him die. The president said Hassan will die as scheduled, and the execution may be viewed in person by the immediate families of the victims if they wish.
0: I'm Chris Caraggio, NBC News Radio.
2: With the news update on WHTC Holland's Cool FM, I'm Gary Stevens. The Kent County Sheriff's Office says a Flock safety camera vandalized yesterday morning in Cortland Township was the ninth such instrument vandalized this year.
3: Small fire was sparked at the camera's location on 14 Mile Road near Northland Drive. It's under investigation for either being set on purpose or being the result of the damage that was done. Kent County has 62 Flock safety cameras positioned on county-maintained roads and automatically reading license plates of all passing vehicles. I'm Michael Arning.
2: Ottawa County has had its share of Flock units being vandalized so far this year, including one off of the main entrance to the Grand Valley State University campus in Allendale. Ottawa County Sheriff Eric DeBoer.
4: If you want to disagree, that's fine. But if you break things and do that in a form of protest, then expect that there'll be consequences. And that's part of civil disobedience, right? And I don't have any problem with people that want to air their grievances, but again, if you break something that's owned by the community, then that'll be charged.
2: Get the latest news anytime at WHTC.com.
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14: Here's the updated forecast from WHTC.com. Thunderstorms likely tonight, otherwise overcast skies. Lows dip down to about 49. Rain showers likely tomorrow. High temperatures reach up to 57. Overcast. I'm meteorologist Paul Trombley. currently 57.
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2: NBC News Radio, I'm Scott Carr. Police in Oregon say there are multiple victims, including children, after a shooting at an elementary school. A spokesperson for Bend Police say the suspected shooter has been shot and killed, possibly by a bystander. It happened at the Silver Rail Elementary School. Police say they'll update the situation as soon as possible. A plan to live stream the execution of Fort Hood shooter Nidal Hassan has been called off. President Trump posted that today, saying the execution can still be viewed by families of the victims if they choose, as we hear from Nick Harper.
3: Trump confirmed he will die as scheduled by firing squad, but this event will not be streamed. Hassan was convicted of killing 13 soldiers and injuring dozens more in a 2009 attack at the Army base of Fort Hood, Texas.
2: That execution set for December 3rd. The midterm elections are less than 3 weeks away. President Trump's been participating in tele-rallies today. After being on the road earlier this week, elsewhere debates are taking place tonight in Maine, Alaska, and Michigan. The price for a ticket to get into tonight's Game 4 of the National League Championship Series at Dodger Stadium in L.A. have been plummeting, as we hear from Daniel Martindale.
4: The Dodgers could be swept tonight after last night's 6-2 loss to the Milwaukee Brewers. Reuters citing TicketData.com says some prices have fallen by as much as 50%. On Sunday, the get-in price for today's game was $156 for the worst seats. Before Game 3, it dropped to $99. It's now $77.
2: On Wall Street today, investors reacted to September's producer price index, which soared unexpectedly by 1.3% from August. But some solid profit reports from companies like Kimberly-Clark and Eli Lilly inspired investors to rotate out of troubled AI and tech stocks and poured money into healthcare, consumer, and blue-chip stocks. The Dow Jones average added 556 points. The NASDAQ rose 20 points. Scott Carr, NBC News Radio.
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1: NBC News Radio, I'm Scott Carr. Police in Bend, Oregon say there are multiple victims, including children, after an active shooter incident at the Silver Rail Elementary School. A spokesperson for Bend police say the suspected shooter who'd entered the school has been shot and killed, possibly by a bystander.
2: We're in the process at this time of evacuating, going room by room, and evacuating each of the people who are in that school.
1: Police in Bend say they'll update the situation soon. A White House plan to broadcast the execution of Fort Hood shooter Nidal Hassan has been called off. President Trump posts today Hassan will still be put to death by firing squad, and that the execution may be viewed by the families of the victims if they choose. Forecasters say parts of the Northeast are about to be hammered by high winds and heavy rain. Pennsylvania, New York, and New England all affected. Scott Carr, NBC News Radio.
3: With the news update on WHTC Holland's Cool FM, I'm Gary Stevens. The congressional campaign by Democratic State Senator Sean McCann in Kalamazoo received a boost yesterday with a rally featuring McCann and former U.S. Department of Transportation Secretary Pete Buttigieg.
4: Buttigieg saying incumbent Republican Congressman Bill Heisinger, quote, is no Fred Upton, unquote. He added that Upton was known for standing up to his party when it was the right thing to do.
5: He is going to answer to one person and one person alone, and it isn't you. He didn't even want this job. He wanted to be a U.S. senator. But the president said, no, I want you to do something else, which is why he's running for House. And since this is not his first choice anyway, let's just save him all the trouble and let him find a new job in the private sector.
4: Heisinger responded, saying nothing says out of touch like McCann bringing Buttigieg in to campaign with him. The Cook Political Report recently moved the 4th District U.S. House race to a toss-up from leaning Republican. I'm Michael Arney.
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11: Here's the updated forecast from WHTC.com. Thunderstorms likely. Tonight, otherwise overcast skies. Lows dip down to about 49. Cloudy skies expected again. Tomorrow, rain showers likely. High temperatures reach up to 57. I'm meteorologist Megan Mulford. Right now, 57.
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1: NBC News Radio, I'm Scott Carr. Police in Bend, Oregon say there are multiple victims, including children, after an active shooter incident at an elementary school. Police are telling CBS News three children and one adult died in the shooting. Sheila Miller with Bend Police say the suspected shooter is dead, possibly shot by a bystander, and that it started with a report of a person shooting at a car at Silver Rail Elementary.
2: Our officers were on scene at approximately 1:02 p.m. Seconds later, we received word over the radio that the suspect in this incident was down.
1: Miller says at least two victims were taken to area hospitals. Their conditions are unknown. There's a massive law enforcement presence now at the school. A reunification center has been set up at a nearby church. The White House plan to broadcast the execution of Fort Hood shooter Nidal Hassan has been called off. That announced by President Trump on social media today, saying the gunman will be put to death by a firing squad as planned. The execution may be viewed by families of the victims if they choose. The new White House press secretary, Katie Zachariah, has confirmed she never passed a bar exam. Here's Chris Caraggio.
3: In an interview with conservative commentator Jack Posobiec, she said she took the California bar exam in 2011 but failed. Zachariah said she was too distracted with her plans to get married and her move to China at the time. In a separate interview with the New York Times, she said the president of Pepperdine University warned her that she could call herself a lawyer but not an attorney. Zachariah graduated from Pepperdine with a law degree. Earlier this week, the Campaign for Accountability filed a complaint with the California State Bar Association demanding a probe into Zachariah's claims that she was an attorney.
1: The midterm elections are now less than 3 weeks away, and President Trump's been participating in a number of tele-rallies today. Debates between candidates are set to take place tonight in Maine, Alaska, and Michigan. Scott Carr, NBC News Radio.
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0: Hey, West Michigan, it's Jer from Park Theater. 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